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1: Got a truckload of sorghum for a Sam Malone.
2: 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I said I wanted some more gum. 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
1: Missouri farmer Garrett Rekoff says actions speak louder than words.
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going, da-da. Now I told you about the jumping jive. Jim Jam jumped the jumping jive. I know you dug this melody jive. Boom, you dig it on the mellow side.

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2: 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I said I wanted some more gum. 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

best, find a cozy spot to cuddle and woo. Just us, just we. I've missed an awful lot. 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

0: Bill Bailey. 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
1: Who?
0: Well, your lady friend, that's who. 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

0: long as I'm with you. Put it there, pal. Put it there.
1: I'll be just like your horses, and I'll stick to you like glue.
0: Put it there, pal. Put it there.
2: I'm glad you're fooling Pepsodent.
1: Oh, that happy snow.
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3: Nice, huh?
1: What a lot of eggs you smash.
0: Well, at least I don't depend upon Kelowna's big mustache.
1: Oh, he gave me the brush.
0: You're faithful and you're fair. Put it there.
1: Skin me that, skin me. You've got that something in your voice so right for selling cheese.
3: Hustle a lot of this stuff.
0: Put it there, pal. Put it there.
1: Put that back in the bowl.
2: You know, I think your jokes are great.
1: Really?
2: It's just that folks are hard to please.
1: They're just snobs, that all.
0: Put it there, pal. Put it there.
2: Your face could make a fortune. Just your nose should make a lot.
1: How do you siphon? I like the way you wear those gaudy colored shirts you've got. Boy, the only time the rainbow ever covered up a pot.
2: You're such a perfect square.
1: Uh-oh, is that on the paper there?
0: Put
1: Let me see
0: there.
1: The square.
0: Put it,
1: where?
0: Put it,
1: where?
0: Put
1: I don't care.

0: Shall we dance?
1: Sorry, I have my heavy underwear on.
0: Oh, just to what's around, to the adrenaline, huh?
1: Well, okay, if I lead. My colleague.
0: My crony.
1: My cohort.
0: My friend.
1: Companions.
0: Confederates.
1: Chums to the end.
0: Like meat and potatoes.
1: Or salt and

0: confidentially. Do you like this as well as singing?
1: Leave your name with the girl when you go out. Renee, he'd get to you for some crowd noise.
0: Sure and calm.
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1: Missouri farmer Garrett Rekoff says actions speak louder than words.
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bugle boy of Company B. And when he plays boogie woogie bugle, he was busy as a buzz bee. 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

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Come blow your horn. Start celebrating. Right this way, your table's waiting. Start by admitting. From cradle to tomb.

0: Hello and welcome to Through the Bible with Les Feldick, an inspirational and informative half hour of insight into the heart of Scripture. In addition to teaching the Bible, Les is a full-time rancher, having a down-to-earth, practical teaching style that makes the Bible come to life. All programs are available on audio tape, videotape, and in printed form. At the end of the program, there will be an address where you can contact the ministry. And now, here's Les Feldick with today's lesson.
1: Okay, now let's go right on into where we left off after our last program, and back in 1 Corinthians chapter 15. And now we're going to look at verse 22. Now, like I said in the last half hour, we're going to take our time because there is so much in the rest of this 15th chapter of Corinthians that I don't want to skim over it. All right, now in verse 22, "For as in Adam all die." Now that, of course, we covered last program, that when Adam sinned as the federal head of the human race, every human being, including Eve and all of the children of Adam and Eve and anyone that's ever been born since, now has that fallen sin nature of Adam. All right, so as in Adam all die, even so in Christ, remember, the creator of everything, even so in Christ shall, what's the next word? All be made alive. Now that throws a curve at people. If they read carefully, they should say, "Oh, now wait a minute. Are the lost going to be resurrected?" Yes, that surprises people. Come back to John's Gospel. John's Gospel. The lost are going to be resurrected. They're not in their eternal state as yet. They're going to have to come out bodily to appear before the great white throne of Revelation 20 and then go to their eternal doom bodily with a body fit for the lake of fire, whereas we will have a body fit for glory. All right, now Jesus explains it himself so clearly in John's Gospel, chapter 5, and drop in at verse 28. John's Gospel, chapter 5, verse 28. Wait till you've all found it. John chapter 5, verse 28. And Jesus says, "Marvel not at this, for the hour is coming, in the which all that are in the graves shall hear his voice, and shall come forth." Now from that verse alone, we have people who teach, of course, a general resurrection of everybody, all at the same time. The saved and the lost. The saved go to their doom, and the saved go to their glory, and the lost go to their doom. Just about got that backwards, didn't I? But anyway, all that are in the graves are going to hear God's call to come forth. But, now let's be careful. Don't just read it that far and stop. They, verse 29, who have done good, and I'll put the verb back in, will come forth unto the resurrection of life. They who have done evil will come forth unto the resurrection of condemnation. Now you have two distinct groups of people who are going to be resurrected. All right, now if you just sit on John's Gospel alone, it would seem as though, yeah, it's all going to happen at the same time. The lost are resurrected and go to their doom. The saved are resurrected and go to their glory. Just one resurrection. All right, but now come back to 1 Corinthians 15 again, and see, that's why Paul is the one that reveals so many things that the rest of Scripture doesn't even touch on, and that's why I can't understand why so many people today totally ignore Paul's epistles, because it's in Paul alone that we find the true nature of the old Adam. Now, I know the Old Testament says the heart is desperately wicked. Who can know it? And we certainly know that Jesus taught that the heart was wicked. But yet, it isn't until you get to Paul's writing that you get this understanding that this Adamic sin nature is inherited ever since Adam. It has just come down generation after generation. All right, now the same way with this resurrection deal. There is more taught about resurrection, I think, in 1 Corinthians 15 than almost all the rest of the Bible put together. Now, we know the Old Testament people believed in resurrection. Job, for sure, said, "I know that my Redeemer liveth, and in the latter days shall stand upon the earth." And in my flesh I shall what? See God. What was he talking about? Resurrection. David, after he'd lost the child to Bathsheba, after mourning for a whole week, what did he suddenly realize? He couldn't bring that child back, but what did he say? I'll go to him. And so what was he speaking of? Resurrection life, see? But now, here Paul is going to just unload on us all the details of resurrection. All right, verse 23. Even though all are going to be resurrected, up in verse 22, and according to John 5, verse 23, the first word is what? But. See? And what am I always telling you? One of the biggest words in Scripture. Because this one little three-lettered word now opens up a whole vista that otherwise we would have never understood. That yes, there's going to be a resurrection of the saved. There's going to be a resurrection of the lost, but not all at once. But every man, lost or saved, in his own order, or I think a better word would have been company.

And again, I always like to go back to the military. Those of you who have been in service, we always understood the military chain of command. The smallest was the company, probably 100, 120 men. And from that, you went, and it's been so long since I've been in, I'm almost forgotten. From the company, we went to the battalion, and from the battalion to the regiment, and the regiment on up until you get a division, and then so many divisions make an army. It was an organization. All right, now Paul is saying the same thing. Of all the people who have lived and died and are one day going to be resurrected, there's going to be an order in the resurrection so that every group will be in their specific company at resurrection. They're not all going to just come out like one great big group. All right, let's read on. Every man in his own company, Christ the first fruits. And we've already looked at where that came from. It gave us an inkling now that we can look at the resurrections much like Israel practiced her grain harvest. Because after all, what does God consider bringing human people unto himself? What does he call it? A harvest. See, in his earthly ministry, he says, the fields are white unto harvest, but the laborers are few. Now, that was, of course, just an analogy. And so it is. The human race has been harvested through the efforts of God, whether it's Old Testament or New. That doesn't make any difference. All right, so the implication now is that the whole harvest of mankind can be likened like the three sequences of Israel's harvest. First, the first fruits, the sampling of the early ripening grain, then the major harvest, and then the third part would be the corners and the gleanings. All right, now let's just analyze it a minute from a logical standpoint. Well, let me see first the first fruits. Come back with me to Matthew 27. I forgot to do that in the first half hour. We'll do it now. Matthew 27. At the time of the crucifixion, and we come down to verse 51 of Matthew 27. Christ, in verse 50, has just given up the ghost. He's died. Verse 51, and behold, the veil of the temple was rent in twain from the top to the bottom. The earth did quake, and the rocks rent, all in response to what had just happened up there on Calvary and his death. All of nature responded convulsively. And then we come to the next verse, verse 52, and the graves, that is in the area of Jerusalem, the graves were opened, not all of them, but some of them, and many bodies of the saints. Now remember, the saints of any age are the believers, okay? In other words, your believing Israelites were of the company of the saints. Those who were believers during Christ's earthly ministry were saints. Those who believed during the Acts period are saints. Those of us who believe in the church period were saints. Those who are saved during the tribulation are going to be called saints. And so it's just a general term regarding those who are believers. So here we have a group of Jewish believers, because there certainly weren't enough Gentiles in that Old Testament economy to count. And so evidently these were Jewish believers who had been buried in the area of Jerusalem. And after, verse 53, and they came out of the graves after his resurrection. Now, that's an important verse, because you see, if they would have come out of the grave before Christ was resurrected, that would throw a kilter in the whole plan of God that Christ was the first fruits of resurrection. He is the first to have ever been resurrected from the dead. Never had it happened before. But after he had been resurrected, then these others could come forth and to comprise what I now call that sheaf that was indicated in Leviticus. And it completes then the plural of the word first fruits. Had Christ only come alone, then it would have to be he was the first fruit of resurrection. But it's not. The feast day of first fruits was to take not just one stem of grain, but many who were all just sampling of the crop that was to come, and then they were brought together in a sheaf, and they were taken to the priest. Here is my offering of first fruits. All right, so now I have to feel

that these Jewish saints who were resurrected here right after Christ was comprise then that which we call the first fruits. All right, now let's come back then to 1 Corinthians 15 once again. So now then, he says, every man, verse 23 of 1 Corinthians 15, every man is going to be resurrected within his company. In other words, church age saints aren't going to be resurrected with the Old Testament saints. We certainly aren't going to be part of the first fruits because that's already happened. All right, so let's look at the harvest process as we saw it on the board in the last half hour. First, the first fruits were taken out as a sampling. Then they went in and took what? The main harvest, the main part of the field. All but the corners and the gleanings was harvested. And then that which was left was harvested last of all. Now, just stop and think for a moment. You know, we're in Oklahoma, and that's wheat country, at least in the western part of the state. When that wheat farmer has gone out and has harvested the main part of his fields, my, he can fill those bins with grain. Thousands and thousands of bushels. Now, if perchance he did leave the corners like they did then, how much would that be by comparison? Well, just a small, small fraction, see? Now, let's bring it into the spiritual realm. Christ in the first fruits, that's accomplished. But now, where has been the largest number of people brought in God's harvest? Old Testament or church age? Well, the church age, see? Because now go back into the Old Testament economy. The little nation of Israel never had more than probably 10 million people at the most. And only a few of them were true believers. You go back before the flood, and there were precious few believers. By the time you got to the flood, only 8 souls. So you see, even before the flood, there were very few that God could count on as his. Throughout the nation of Israel's history, very few Jews, percentage-wise, were believers. So there weren't many there. Even in Christ's earthly ministry, I like to point out, at least in the area of Jerusalem and Judea, how many believers were accumulated in the upper room there in Acts chapter 1. 120. 120. Shocking. That after 3 years of the Lord's own earthly ministry, there were only 120 Jewish believers, evidently. Now, there may have been a few up in the Galilee, I don't know, but in the area of Jerusalem, there must not have been any more than these 120. So, compared to the millions that have come in through the last 1900 years of the preaching of the gospel of grace, how many, I'll ask the question again, how many Old Testament believers were there? Very few. So what can we liken it to? The corners and the gleanings. So here's the order of resurrections. Repeat it again. The first fruits, Christ and those who came out of the grave. Then the harvest of the church. And we're going to look at that next. And then we still have the corners and the gleanings left, which I feel will be the tribulation saints who will be saved during the tribulation. Now come back with me to Daniel chapter 12. And I'm going to throw the tribulation saints in with the Old Testament saints, as well as those who were believers during Christ's earthly ministry, because they were still all connected to Judaism and to the Jewish and or Israel's program. And they were not part of what I call the body of Christ. But look how Daniel covers it. Let's just start with verse 1. Daniel chapter 12, verse 1. Now remember, this is Old Testament, and he's talking about resurrection just like Paul does. Verse 1. At that time shall Michael stand up, the great prince who stands for the children of thy people. Now Daniel was a Jew, so the thy people would be Israel. And there shall be a time of trouble such as never was since there was a nation even to that same time. That's the foretelling of the tribulation that Israel's still going to have to go through. That time of trouble such as never was since there was a nation even to that same time. And at that time, that is the tribulation, thy people shall be delivered, every one that shall be found written in the book. Yes, there's going to be a remnant of Israel saved. We know that, especially as we come to the end of that 7 years. All right, verse 2.
And many of them who sleep in the dust of the earth shall awake, some to everlasting life, and some to shame and everlasting contempt. Now again, Daniel, by inspiration, writes almost as if it's going to be a general resurrection, that the lost Jew is going to be resurrected the same time as the saved Jew, but you have to compare this again now with the Revelation, and we know that that's not going to be the case. Only the believing Jews are going to be resurrected first, and then 1,000 years later, then the lost Jews are going to be resurrected for the great white throne, just like we see the comparison with John chapter 5. All right. Verse 3. And they that be wise, in other words, they have believed what God has instructed them to believe, even in the Old Testament economy, it was based on their faith, remember. Those who are wise shall shine as the brightness of the firmament, and they that turn many to righteousness as the stars forever. In other words, God's going to always reward righteousness in the believer. All right, verse 4. But thou, O Daniel, shut up the words and seal the book. Now remember that. God is telling Daniel to just close the book, forget about it. So close the book or seal the book even till the time of the end. Now, from Daniel's perspective, which is about 500 B.C., that's going to be 2,500 years that the book of Daniel is to be closed up and not considered all that much. All right, close the book, and then he says, even to the time of the end, many shall run to and fro, knowledge shall be increased, that is, at the time of the end. And then verse 5, and I, Daniel, looked, and behold, there stood two others, the one on this side of the bank of the river, and the other on that side of the bank of the river. And one said to the man clothed in linen, who was upon the waters of the river, how long shall it be to the end of these wonders? In other words, these prophecies written by Daniel. Verse 7, and I heard the man clothed in linen, who was upon the waters of the river, when he held up his right hand, and his left hand unto heaven, and swear by him that liveth forever, that it should be, now here we come, the tribulation timing again, that everything is going to be put on hold for a time, times, and half a time. In other words, for 3.5 years. And when he shall have accomplished to scatter the power of the holy people, all these things shall be finished. Now you say, well, I thought the tribulation was 7 years. Well, it is. But the time of the midpoint is when the Antichrist will come in, remember, and defile the temple and will turn on the Jew. And so it's that last 3.5 years that Daniel is foretelling, that horrible, horrible period of time when the earth is going to come under the wrath not only of God but also of Satan himself. And so he is only including the last 3.5 years, and then shall everything be finished. All right, now verse 8. But Daniel says, I heard, and I understood not. And I said, O my Lord, what shall be the end of these things? Now, isn't it amazing that these Old Testament prophets got a glimpse of the things that were coming? Now, they didn't get the full picture, but Daniel got enough of a glimpse that I think it just scared him down to his shoelaces. What in the world is going to come on the earth, and especially upon my people Israel? And he says, what shall be the end of these things? Now, verse 9. And the Lord said, go thy way, Daniel, for the words are closed up until the end, and sealed till the time of the end. Now, what's he saying? That these prophetic utterance of Daniel, no one was to understand until we'd get close to the end time. Now, I think I brought this out in one of our other programs. And you know, that was so true. There was absolutely nothing preached or taught concerning end time events until about the 1800s, the middle 1800s. And men of God all of a sudden began to put the prophetic scriptures together, and they began to write concerning the nations of the world that would be coming to the top, such as Russia. Who would have ever dreamed Russia becoming a world power? They did, by virtue of the scriptures. They began to talk about a returning Israel, the land of Israel once again becoming a viable nation. Who would have ever dreamed of such a thing with the Jews scattered all over the world?
but they

0: did, because the scriptures were beginning to be opened up by the Holy Spirit. And by the time you get to 1900, there was a whole raft of men that were beginning to put the end time prophecies in a pretty good perspective. You'd be amazed at how close they were to what we've seen happen now in the last 10 or 20 years. All right, so the Lord told Daniel that his book would be closed up until it would approach the end time. Verse 10, many shall be purified and made white and tried or tested, but the wicked shall do wickedly. In other words, just exactly what we've seen. Sin is just going to get more evident with every passing day. And none of the wicked shall understand. Isn't it amazing? The unsaved world out there, they have no concept of how accurately this book is being fulfilled. And of course, this is my reason for believing it from cover to cover, is because every prophecy that I see fulfilled confirms that this is a supernatural book. I was thinking yet the other day, can you think of a single book of religion, of anything in the world, cults or religions or whatever you think, that can tell the future 2,500 years in advance? Not a one. Not a one. There is not a single word of prophecy that is actually being fulfilled in a single book of religion that you can find in the world, except this one. Now, I know there are some of these things that are hard to believe. I know that, and I take them by faith, but I still have to say, but Lord, it's hard to believe. But, you know, I came up with something the other night. I was talking about the rapture and the sudden taking away from all the believers, and, you know, that's hard for people to comprehend. How in the world is God going to do it? Now, I use this analogy, and I said, now look, go out on a real clear, starry night. And just look at that mass of stars. And all we see is a little part of our own galaxy, the Milky Way. Just a part of it. With all of its billions upon billions of stars in just the Milky Way galaxy alone. Now they tell us that there are billions of galaxies. You know, I'm going to have to be proud. I got a little 9-year-old grandson, and he just wows me every once in a while. His daddy had just been showing him how many stars were up there, and they got in how. He says, well, why don't you just put that on paper? See if you can write out a number big enough to get close to how many stars are out there. Now, the little rascal's only 9 years old, but you know what he did? He put a 1 and he put zeros all the way down the length of a sheet of typewriter paper, and then on the bottom, and he says, and to the same power. Boy, that's way beyond me. I couldn't believe it. But see, he's close. Because you see, of the billions and billions of galaxies in which there are billions of stars. But now, here's my point. Has a single one of them ever been out of control? Not a one. Who controls them? The same Lord Jesus that's one day going to take us off the earth.
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2: For CASM Radio, I am Farm Director Joe Gill. Well, we did see some movement regarding the Farm Bill this week as the Senate Ag Committee has advanced its version on a 12-11 party line vote, but still a lot of stuff left to be addressed, like California's Proposition 12. It still remains unsolved. Fellow farm broadcaster Stephanie Hoff has more.
3: Iowa Senator Joni Ernst unsuccessfully pushed to add language addressing the issue before the vote. She tells Chairman John Bozeman that farmers need relief from a growing patchwork of state production standards.
4: This amendment preserves Proposition 12 and other existing state laws. It protects federal and state animal health authorities, but most importantly, it prevents future mandates from creating an unaffordable patchwork of 50 different production standards for farmers across this country. Yet, after following the recommended process, again, given by your staff, and doing the bipartisan work, we are not even being given an opportunity to bring this solution before the committee for a vote. Iowa's livestock producers deserve more than expressions of support. They deserve action. They deserve an honest debate, which I was denied today. If this farm bill advances without addressing Proposition 12, it will not be because a reasonable solution was unavailable. The solution was here, and the votes could have been taken.
3: Bozeman argued the amendment process had already ended and said the committee was focused on moving the bill forward.
5: As I said, we went through the bill in August, closed out all of the things. You had the opportunity. We talked about you entertaining different amendments. You chose not to do that. And so I think everybody was very clear that when we decided not to adjourn, but to make it such that we could have a recess and come back and vote again, once we had Senator McConnell and had Senator Tuberville in place, then we could vote again without reopening the entirety of the bill. And if we did, you know, your amendment, we did Joni's amendment or whatever, the reality is we would have to start the whole committee. To be fair, and we're not prepared to do that. We weren't planning on doing it. And in my opinion as chairman, that's the way it is.
2: Yeah, pretty interesting. I don't know. It just seems like it's, they're making an easy thing here, easy conversation, very difficult. Ernst strongly disagreed, arguing the committee should have allowed a vote on a bipartisan Prop 12 compromise, and Iowa Senator Chuck Grassley also backing her effort as well. So the fight continues regarding a farm bill and Prop 12.
6: I had this illness that really made me powerless over alcohol and that insisted that I got drunk. And so I got drunk. It doesn't have anything to do with trying to control it. An alcoholic who picks up the first drink will pick up the second drink. I can't say to anyone, no, don't drink. But I can say that when you decide you don't want to drink, come to AA. The door to AA is always open. Alcoholics Anonymous. It works. Look us up. Check your phone book, newspaper, or AA.org.
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8: The top 25 reasons for not going to church. Reason number 16. I don't go to church because all they care about is money. The truth is churches do talk about money and encourage giving. I admit that some churches emphasize it more than others, and I'm not saying that all churches do it for the right reasons, but you might be surprised at the reasons the majority of churches have for challenging their people to give. Most pastors understand the principle that as we give willingly and generously to the Lord, our cheerful obedience leads to many natural and spiritual blessings in our lives. With the measure we give is

0: 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He wants your heart. And the spiritual principle is this: where your treasure is, there will your heart be also. And that's the truth.
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6: Yes, so let's do a quick blessing of those cows. So we ask a blessing upon these cows and all the cows in the listening audience. We ask you, we know that many, I know many people milk their cows to KASM Radio. Many barns I've been into, that's the music and the radio they like to listen to where they milk. So we ask a blessing upon these cows and all the cows in our listening audience, that God who created them continues to make all of our farmers good stewards and can take good care of their cows and their animals and their families and their farms. And so we ask a blessing upon all of these and a blessing upon the milkers today. May they have lots of strength and energy and a lot of joy as they touch these cows. And we ask a blessing in the name of the Father and of the Son and of the Holy Spirit. Amen.

0: Good morning, 6:05 here on a Monday morning. It is a Monday, September 21st, year 2026. Hope you're doing well. Hope your morning finds you healthy and happy where you are at. I'm Joe Gill. We do have 46 degrees. Let's get underway with a look at news here early on this morning. A look at news, your news details brought to you by the Stearns County Waste Wizard mobile app.
1: NBC News Radio, I'm Michael Kastner. Senator Cory Booker says President Trump's move to ban major news outlets from the White House violates the Constitution. The New Jersey Democrats slammed the new policy on NBC's Meet the Press on Sunday.
2: This president has no regard for the First Amendment. He's going after reporters, and this ban just doubles down on that.
1: Booker also accused the president of using the Justice Department in unprecedented ways to retaliate against reporters. Trump said on True Social Friday that he's barring CNN, MS Now, and Politico due to what he says is their constant reporting of fiction and lies when covering him. The president said other news media outlets will also be banned from the White House soon. President Trump will meet with New York City Mayor Zoran Mamdani today. More from Lizzie Radabali in New York.
3: The mayor's office confirmed the two will meet to discuss issues affecting New Yorkers while the president is in town for the United Nations General Assembly meeting. Trump is set to deliver remarks on Tuesday and meet with global leaders. This will be the third public meeting between Trump and the Democratic mayor, who was elected almost a year ago. Mamdani has clashed with the president on a number of issues, including the decision to go to war with Iran. In New York, I'm Lizzie Radabali.
1: The CEO of OpenAI will brief the UN Security Council this week on developments in artificial intelligence.

0: intelligence. More from Mark Mayfield.
1: An OpenAI spokesperson says Sam Altman will address the council during the annual gathering of world leaders in New York for the UN General Assembly. The 15-member Security Council is set to meet Wednesday on AI and international security. An OpenAI spokesperson told Reuters that Altman's remarks are expected to focus on the steps that OpenAI is taking to ensure that AI is safe and benefits people worldwide.
0: Michael Kastner, NBC News Radio.
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3: Minnesota News Network, I'm Tasha Radel. Residents of New Richland in south central Minnesota are beginning to assess the damage after torrential rain caused widespread flooding over the weekend. The National Weather Service reported 5 to 9 inches of rain along the Highway 30 corridor late Friday into Saturday, triggering flash flooding. City officials declared a state of emergency and roughly 400 homes were affected. Firefighters used a boat to rescue residents from several homes, while 36 residents were evacuated from the New Richland Care Center. No injuries were reported. Officials have asked residents to document property damage as cleanup and damage assessments continue. Congresswoman Kelly Morrison, a doctor for more than 20 years, is concerned about families skipping their vaccines. Morrison says misinformation coming from Washington has led to the decline. She says the best advice for parents is to talk to your local pediatrician.
4: Do ask questions until you feel comfortable making your decision. But your pediatrician has spent their, you know, they've trained for years. They spend their career making sure that they can do everything they can to help kids make it to have a thriving adulthood.
3: Minnesota now has the third lowest vaccination rate for measles at 86%. Morrison says you need 95% to reach herd immunity. MnDOT is reminding motorists to watch for farm equipment on the roads during harvest season. Spokeswoman Ann Meyer says farm equipment often drives more slowly and takes up more of the road.
5: If you do encounter any farm equipment on the road, we want you to slow down. We want you to only pass when it's safe to do so. And really keep an eye out for debris as well on the roadway, just from things blowing around and coming off of farm equipment trunks. So,
3: this is MNN.
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8: 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Some news, a look at weather right now. We do have 46 degrees.
10: Chasm weather.
11: We'll see cloudy skies here for today with a high into the upper 50s. Winds out of the east around 5 to 10 miles per hour. And then for tonight, partly cloudy skies develop with a low around 41. Tuesday, we'll see some sunshine, a high of 64 degrees. Then by Wednesday, sunny skies, a high around 67. Thursday, we'll have a chance for some rain, cloudy, high of 64 degrees. From the Weatherology Weather Center, I'm meteorologist Jennifer Wojcicki on AM 1150 KASN.
8: All right, Jennifer, thank you. Yesterday we did see a high of 63, morning low 54, normal high and low for today. Normally we should be at 70 for a high, 48 for a low, just 58 an expected daytime high. Radar screen here this morning, nothing on the way in whatsoever. We are seeing some light rain just off to our south and southwest. Just that southwestern corner of the state, about 20% of the state they're covered with some light rain. That is the southwestern portion of Minnesota. Looks like that rain will stick together here and maybe navigate a little bit to the north, but we'll keep an eye on that. If we do see some, it's just going to be some light drizzle, but right now Weatherology not predicting any rain for the immediate central Minnesota area. So it's going to stay off to the south from what their guesstimation is here this morning. Alrighty, look at some weather, some news. Good morning, already 6:13. We do have Brownfield and morning farm news coming your way here on Chasm Radio at about 6:20. Right now, Susan Littlefield joining us as we go inside dairy.
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13: Welcome once again to Inside Dairy. Jeff Jackson joins us. He's an alfalfa and forage specialist at Cropland. As he talks about fixing and finding the correct dormancy number for your alfalfa operation.
14: So fall dormancy is really one of those numbers that it takes some time to get used to and to explain. But really, as you see a fall dormancy rating on a bag of alfalfa, for North Dakota, we would talk about a fall dormancy 3. It will have generally the best winter hardiness. It's going to wake up a little bit slower in the spring, maybe go to sleep a little bit earlier in the fall, give us a couple of really good cuttings. So when we compare that to a 5, for example, we're going to skip a category in the middle. But a fall dormancy 5 probably breaks dormancy a week sooner than a fall dormancy 3. In between cuttings, a fall dormancy 5 will have the fastest regrowth, and in the fall, it will have the most fall growth. So generally, we associate those almost with temperate zones. Fall dormancy 3 is always planted further north. Fall dormancy 4 kind of blends over in the middle. Fall dormancy 5 towards the southern end, and then we go all the way to a 9 in the south in the coastal region. So how people choose to use those varieties, and an example that I gave today would be is if you're doing dry baled hay in a humid environment and you need time between cuttings to get things dry and off the field, planting the variety that has a little bit more tendency to give you time in between cuts as a fall dormancy 3 does is a benefit.
13: When we come back, we'll hear more from Jeff as we talk about some forage options that are available for you in your dairy operation, especially with fall seeding here. This is Inside Dairy.
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13: Welcome back once again to Inside Dairies. We continue hearing from Jeff Jackson, an alfalfa and forage specialist at Cropland, as we talk about some forage options for your dairy.
14: If you're in a high silage, haylage area where they're doing hay in a day or laying the hay down today and chopping it, putting it in a bunker tomorrow, that fall dormancy 5 might be the best fit, because once you're off that field in 2 days, man, it's coming. If you're trying to do dry hay and it's already came, well, then you're 6 or 8 inches of regrowth before you can get your process done, and that becomes quite painful. So being able to manage that from a quality type, harvest timing, temperate zone type piece is pretty essential that people kind of understand what fall dormancy means.
13: As you talked about all the different options that were here for forages, somebody has to replace an alfalfa field. They got to give it that year's rest. They got to go in and do all the kill, get ready. What's a good thing for them to put in so they're not missing out on those forage options? Is it looking at, like you talked about, the sorghum or a corn silage of some sort before they go back to put it into alfalfa?
14: Well, an interesting fit would be, okay, we've taken our September 1st cutting of alfalfa, and we get just a touch of regrowth. We terminate the alfalfa. If we've done it appropriately, we can still get a winter cereal planted. You think about that. We've got a winter cereal planted. Alfalfa has dying nodules as it goes away. We're going to feed that winter cereal some nitrogen. We've got a crop that's started. We can utilize that acre all winter, keep it alive and growing. That winter cereal comes off in the spring. Maybe we transition to a forage sorghum for another season or an early corn silage, depending on what your quality and yield goal is. If you need to get corn planted, well, you just take your triticale off a little early and take higher quality, less tonnage.
13: We'll be hearing more from Jeff Jackson. This is Inside Dairy.
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20: Cattle on feed. Hello, everyone. I'm Mark Dorenkamp with Agribusiness News on Brownfield. Pioneer didn't become the number one corn and soybean seed brand in the U.S. without earning that title. But they're not finished. They'll keep doing what it takes to stay number one. Cattle placed into feed yards in August were down 9% from last year.
21: This is the lowest for any August placements number that we've got on record.
20: Mississippi State University Extension ag economist Josh Maples says placements have been below year-ago levels for 10 of the past 12 months. But the trend goes back much further.
21: We've been below a year ago for the past 46 consecutive months, if you look at that 12-year rolling average. So all of this tells the story that we know is happening in terms of we've got tight supplies of cattle out there, fewer calves coming along.
20: While placements declined, he tells Brownfield cattle on feed were actually up.
21: Because we're feeding cattle longer. Cattle are staying in feedlots longer.
20: The USDA had marketings at 1.52 million head, down 3%, but higher than pre-report estimates. An ag economist says widespread USDA farm program payments are expected for crop farmers beginning next month. David Widmar with Ag Economic Insights tells Brownfield farmers will receive the higher payment from either the Ag Risk Coverage Program or Price Loss Coverage Program.
22: Some cases you might be getting soybean ARC program, and then you might switch over getting a CLC payment for wheat.
20: He says USDA will automatically make the determination. Where yields were weak in 2025, he says ARC payments could be substantial.
22: So think Southern Illinois, parts of Kentucky, Tennessee, parts of Southern Indiana, and Ohio. That's where we saw some pretty weak yields, speaking widespread. Those are going to be where big ARC payments are going to be made. And we've made some preliminary estimates. Those could be more than $50 or even more than $60 an acre.
20: Corn farmers are scrutinizing every input, expecting margins to be tight again next year. Wyffels Hybrids area agronomy manager Mike Witt says fall soil tests can help inform fertilizer decisions.
0: And make sure if I can not need P and K, is that somewhere where I can look at some of that? We're always going to put nitrogen on, but let's look and focus on how do we hone in those nitrogen rates. So if we're using manure, how do we take that and really maximize what our profitability and potential can be?
20: And a pork producer says the industry remains cautiously optimistic Congress will find a way to address California's Proposition 12 law in a new farm bill.
3: We have hope.
20: Jackie Bowman-Ponder is a member of the National Pork Producers Council and says there is still a path forward for a permanent fix.
3: Because the Senate version and the House version are different, there has to be a meeting between the, you know, members of both houses to reconcile. It can still be included in the one that goes to the Senate and the House for the final vote.
20: The Senate Ag Committee advanced its version of the Farm Bill with bipartisan support Wednesday without including the Save Our Bacon Act. I'm Mark Dorenkamp with Brownfield Ag News.
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23: 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The USDA reported a couple of flash sales.
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26: Nice diving stop there from Lovitz. Here's a kill attempt off of a block and down. Albany gets the side out.
24: Huskies volleyball brought to you by Albany Chrysler Center, Will and Bringdahl, Woken and Zimmerman, Lake Country Veterinary Services, Albany A&W, Albany Fiber Communications, Northland Buildings Incorporated, Albany Floral Shop and Gifts, Arcos Technology in Albany, and Lang Trenching in Avon.
8: 6:25, good morning. Some morning markets coming up here shortly, but right now it's auction time. Dan Winter going to be at the Long Prairie Auction this Thursday, the Gideon and Marianne Gingrich Auction. Yeah, Dan Winter, Winter Auction Service. Going to find a lot of items on this moving auction and many guns. I'd say over 30 different guns to be sold on this auction. You're also going to find machinery. Yeah, machinery, horses and horse equipment, some household items, just a few head of livestock as well. You'll find some sporting goods, some bows, different engines and tools. And just a variety of items, too numerous to mention, but just a reminder, yeah, I'd say over about 30 guns or so to be sold, different varieties. Any questions, reach out to Dan Winter, call him locally here, 320-333-7400. Yeah, 333-7400. Dan will be at the Gideon and Marianne Gingrich auction this coming Thursday, September 24th at 9:30. Sale located just outside of Long Prairie. You'll see the auction signs.
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1: Hey, look at a few markets coming up. Just a reminder, I know we heard this during our weekend FSA report regarding ARC and PLC sign-up and deadline and decision-making. Rod Bain has a few more details.
2: This year's acreage and crop enrollment and election for USDA's agricultural risk coverage and price loss coverage is now taking place through December 11th. But Agriculture Undersecretary for Farm Production and Conservation Richard Fordyce, what if eligible growers have questions? Say,
3: farmer goes into the FSA office, says, what program should I put my corn in? What program should I put my soybeans in? We really can't advise producers on what program, what crops should be enrolled in.
2: One resource the undersecretary recommends is various online tools and calculators available to assist growers in determining what program to enroll in.
3: Your land grant university website, they're going to have some analysis on what crops would be best suited in which programs given the information that's known today. A calculator that you can run scenarios based on what crop you have and which program would be probably the most beneficial to enroll in.
2: I'm Rod Bain reporting for the U.S. Department of Agriculture in Washington, D.C.
1: Alrighty, Rod, thank you very much. Let's take a look at a few early morning market numbers. A look at grain futures. As we do see corn here this morning, December right now trading 6 cents higher at 533.5. March corn 5.5 higher, 547.25. Soybean futures November 7.5 higher, 13.11. Your January soybean futures are 7.5 higher at 13.27.5. Wheat futures in Chicago, December 7.5 higher at 7.21.5. Your March, a 7.25 higher at 7.37.25. Hard red winter wheat, 6 to 8 higher this morning. Minneapolis spring wheat, December 6.75 higher at 7.48. December oats right now, 2.5 lower. That's trading at 4.04. A look at milk futures right now. September milk, a penny lower, 16.15. Your October milk is 16 cents lower, 15.53. November milk is 11 cents lower at 15.85 here this morning. We'll look at more markets coming up right before 7 o'clock, but right now it is 6:30 already. Some news in M&N.
4: Minnesota News Network, I'm Tasha Radel. Residents of New Richland in south central Minnesota are beginning to assess the damage after torrential rain caused widespread flooding over the weekend. The National Weather Service reported 5 to 9 inches of rain along the Highway 30 corridor late Friday into Saturday, triggering flash flooding. MnDOT reminds motorists to watch for farm equipment on the roads during harvest season. Spokeswoman Ann Meyer says farm equipment often drives more slowly and takes up more of the road.
5: If you do encounter any farm equipment on the road, we want you to slow down. We want you to only pass when it's safe to do so. And really keep an eye out for debris as well on the roadway, just from things blowing around and coming off of farm equipment trunks. So
4: cargo shipments declined sharply at the Port of Duluth Superior last year. Port officials say total tonnage fell nearly 15% in 2025, with iron ore shipments dropping by almost 3 million tons. This is M&N.
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1: 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Time now for your morning extension update here on AM 1150. 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As we looks like we check in, Dana Adams is going to be joining us here this week. Dana, good morning.
2: Hello. This is Dana Adams, Local Extension Livestock Educator in Stearns, Benton, Morrison, and Sherburn Counties with the University of Minnesota Extension. Today, I'm going to be talking a little bit about farm safety because it is National Farm Safety and Health Week. So that's September 21st through the 25th of 2026. But I'm talking about farm safety. So the first topic I'm going to talk about is going to be resources. So that's equipment and rural roadway safety. Tractors and large field equipment are often involved in farm accidents, injuries, and deaths. They are a necessary part of farm work, but exercising caution when using them is crucial in preventing accidents. I can't tell you the number of times where I've talked to families or I've shook hands with a farmer and realizing that they're missing a digit or you see their prosthetic device. Sometimes those are unavoidable and sometimes they are. So spring, summer, and fall are busy times on the farm and seeing equipment out on the road is common. Whether you're operating the equipment or sharing the road with it, safety is paramount. I think like every day I drive home and there's a tractor on the road. Before operating farm equipment, understand how to do it safely. Take the time to read the operations manual and pay attention to any safety or warning decals on the equipment. Before operation, inspect the equipment for any safety hazards. So during inspection, also identify all safety hazards, including moving parts, pinch points, crush points, pull-in areas, and freewheeling areas. Be sure anyone who is going to use the equipment is aware of these areas as well. While using the equipment, keep bystanders, especially children, away from equipment operating areas. Before approaching equipment for an inspection or repair, shut it down, turn off the engine, remove the key, and wait for all moving parts to stop. I know we all want to jump in there, but it is not worth the risk. This is the only time you should be removing any safety devices, such as shields, from equipment. When any work you are doing is completed, safety devices should be put back on. An important part of equipment safety is responsible use of public roadways. Use lights and flashers to ensure visibility and have a slow-moving emblem on your tractor and equipment. It is Minnesota law for all vehicles traveling under 30 miles per hour on public roadways. You may also consider using a follow vehicle when moving large pieces of equipment, especially at night, just so people can see you, be aware, and you're doing due diligence. Proper safety precautions on roads keep not only you, but the other people using the road safe. Farm equipment is a dangerous part of farming, but following safety guidelines, keeping others away from the operation area, and using public roads in a safe manner will keep all out of harm's way. These are tools that we use for farming, but they do come with inherent risks and are worth the time and caution that this field requires. This is Dana Adams, and if you have any questions about Farm Safety Week or towards me in general, you can reach out to me, Dana Adams, at adam1744@umn.edu, or you can call 320-204-2968.
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1: 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I'm Mike Pearson with news and commentary from America's most essential industry, agriculture. 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On Thursday, President Donald Trump and Chinese President Xi Jinping will meet with one another for the second time this year, this time in D.C. Agriculture has a lot on the line, and I'll have an update when we come back. AGI knows yards. The farmyard isn't just a place, it's where every decision shows up. It's where the grain arrives after a long day in the field, where the trucks line up, where harvest moves, and where every minute matters. It's where grain handling, storage, conditioning, and monitoring all have to work together, because if one part slows down, the whole operation feels it. That's why farmers turn to AGI, one of agriculture's most complete lineups of grain handling, storage, conditioning, and monitoring solutions. From augers and conveyors to bins, dryers, structures, and bin manager technology, AGI builds yards that work harder, move faster, and perform better. Visit AGI at this year's Farm Progress Show at booth 1034 to explore the latest equipment, talk with AGI experts, and discover new ways to improve the heart of your operation. Because no two yards are exactly alike, and nobody knows the yard like AGI. Thursday's summit between Presidents Donald Trump and Xi Jinping is the first White House visit by a Chinese head of state in a decade, and American agriculture has as much riding on the conversation as any other sector in the U.S. economy. Farm goods are one of our largest exports to China. They reached $29 billion in 2024 before dropping to only $8 billion last year amid trade disagreements. Luckily, ag issues might be the least politically sensitive piece of a very complicated relationship, so traders do expect to see some headlines. Traders are hoping for additional follow-through on Chinese commitments. At the Busan summit last October, China agreed to buy 25 million metric tons of American soybeans every year through 2028, and U.S. officials say Beijing added another $17 billion in other agricultural purchases during the president's trip to Beijing in May. Now, China has never publicly acknowledged either commitment, but they are on pace to hit that soybean number, with Chinese buyers picking up a million tons of beans earlier this month ahead of the meeting. The additional $17 billion of ag purchases will be the harder number to hit. Reaching it almost certainly will require China to exempt American farm goods from the 10% tariff left over from the trade war. U.S. Trade Representative Jamison Greer says to expect announcements on agriculture and non-tariff barriers coming out of this visit, and analysts expect to see waivers for corn and sorghum. Other than soybeans, those two commodities are America's largest ag exports to China, and those waivers could arrive as part of a $30 billion package of mutual tariff relief cuts the two sides discussed back in May, but never finalized. Trade negotiators are hoping to have a formal agreement put together before November 10th, when the tariff truce from last year's Busan summit expires. I'll have more when we come back.
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1: 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I'm Mike Pearson. 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
0: Alrighty, Michael. Thank you. 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
4: Hey, look at weather. Should see a high of 58 degrees here for today. Should be dry, even though we do have some rain showing up in southwestern Minnesota here this morning. Tonight, going to cool off near 41. Should see a 64 Tuesday for a daytime high. Tuesday night near 40. Midweek Wednesday, 27 degrees. That is not, what did I say, 27? 67, Joe. 67 our daytime high Wednesday. 46 our overnight low. Could see maybe a little spritz of rain Wednesday night. 40% chance. They're saying a 40% chance Thursday as well. 65 or high. Friday, 69. Saturday, 68. Sunday, 70. Each and every day there looks like a 20 to a maybe up to a 40% chance of rain there Thursday through Sunday. So we'll keep an eye on that for you as see some of those overnight lows near, upper 40s, lower 50s here. Wednesday night, 46. Tuesday night, 40. Tonight, 41 for an overnight low. Sun rose at 7:04 or will rise today at 7:04. Sun will set at 7:18. And there you go. That is a look at some ag weather. 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
4: 6:44, good morning. It is a Monday morning. Hope you're doing well. I know back on Friday we had some coverage of Albany Pioneer Days, which wrapped up yesterday. Hope you all had a chance to take it in. Congrats to everybody, all the volunteers and those who put it on. Heard it was just outstanding, and even due to the weather, still had some great crowds, you bet. So that wrapped up yesterday, and I know we were scheduled to have our interview with Expo back on Friday. Well, we ran out of time, which is okay because World Dairy Expo preparing to get things rolling here this weekend with some of the youth contest and showing, and then a trade show and education, all that stuff going to start a week from tomorrow, and we'll find ourselves in Madison, Wisconsin next week as well and have reports on CASM Radio. I had a chance to track down some more folks over there at World Dairy. And interesting, once again, the focus on all the different aspects and the planning that it takes each and every year. Cassie Miller joining us here this week on her interview with Expo, and she's involved heavily with organizing the trade show and a whole lot more. And World Dairy coming up quickly.
6: Yeah, not a problem. So my name's Cassie Miller. I am serving as the interim trade show manager here at World Dairy Expo. Prior to sitting in this position, I did have a couple different seats at the show, so I like to think that I'm well-rounded in the event. I worked with our education and international programs prior, but I'm super excited to work with our nearly 500 companies that are exhibiting in the trade show.
4: You know, Cassie, I would assume just like most people who are working at World Dairy, you have a dairy background, and that foundation can only help you as you try and kind of design this portion of the expo, right?
6: Absolutely, yeah. I grew up, I say I was a part-time farmer. My parents divorced when I was pretty young, but my dad had a dairy up in central Wisconsin, and I grew up doing all of my schooling, FFA and stuff like that, in Dane County, so the same county that World Dairy Expo was hosted in. So I feel like I had a really good, well-rounded background of knowing or having an appreciation for what the rural communities need and what's important to them, but also understanding that there are a lot of urban communities that aren't as in touch with specifically the production agricultural industry. So I was able to help kind of bridge that gap even when I was young with my friends.
4: You know, Cassie, how would you summarize this trade show? It's always unique. I'm sure it evolves each and every year. I mean, technology changes, the industry changes, so you kind of just roll with the punches, I would assume, right?
6: Absolutely. No, I think Expo is just kind of one of those things that we know that we need to adapt. We know, just like any business, but specifically the dairy industry and the ag industries, we know that we need to adapt to not only the changing environments, whether that be like actual climate, but also just like political things that are happening. We know that we need to do better, be better stewards of the land, make sure that we're being transparent with consumers, and we're always looking to do what's right. And I think that's the mentality that World Dairy Expo has and the staff. We're trying to provide a service to anyone who has any type of facet within the production dairy industry. So whether you're looking for something for just your small hobby farm or you have 10,000 plus cows, you're going to find something at World Dairy Expo.
4: And you know, Cassie, to that trade show, I mean, you can be in the exhibition hall, you can be outside or be in the New Holland Center, correct? Or what's the tent outside, too? That's another aspect of the trade show, right?
6: Absolutely. So we've got about, I think now we're to four different main exhibit areas. Like you mentioned, a couple of the trade center is actually a temporary structure that's going up prior to the show, so it's not something that's there full time. But I did pull the square footage because I was curious the other day, and we've got just under 200,000 square feet of exhibit space at World Dairy Expo. And most people are wondering, well, what does that mean? I don't speak in square footage. It's about four football fields of trade show exhibit space, so it's truly a massive trade show, and that's why we always say that you can find anything you truly want. So we have different communication companies, barn building supplies, government organizations, animal health, pharmaceuticals, nutrition. There's truly something for everyone at Expo.
4: Cassie, has the, you know, we talk about the Knowledge Nook sessions and stuff like that. Has education, has that always been kind of a part of World Dairy Expo throughout the years?
6: Absolutely. I think everyone knows knowledge is power, and being able to bring all of the leading industry experts and anyone who's trying to be innovative and make changes that are going to positively impact the industry, they're coming to World Dairy Expo. And if they're not presenting in the Knowledge Nook, they're speaking in a booth, they're walking the barns, there's just so many people that are so fascinating that come to Expo that, I mean, we see it all the time, that it's truly a meeting place for the global dairy industry, and we take that with pride.
4: Cassie, how do you guys try and link things together through the website? I know if you just go to the Expo and you're saying, well, I really don't have a plan, just going to go willy-nilly, well, you might just kind of get caught up in the day, and I know you're not going to see everything in one day, but you can kind of make a plan throughout the website and some of those features, too.
6: Yeah, absolutely. We did just transition to a new exhibitor management website for the Expo, and what's really nice about that is you can plan your show. So you can star the companies that you're really interested in. You can reference back to it later, even if you weren't able to catch up with them on site. And a new feature that we're really excited about, just because we are World Dairy Expo, so we know that there's going to be people who are able to do business anywhere in the world. We have the ability to search by where companies are able to do business. So specifically for our international visitors who are coming to the show, it's really hard sometimes to just look at a booth and wonder, well, can they service me over in India? So we are able to actually have a search feature there where you'd be able to filter where you live and what companies that you're looking to do business with, to help you even kind of streamline your walking through the trade show so you talk to the folks that you want to and can help you.
4: Cassie, when it comes to the education kind of sector of things, how do topics, how do they evolve? Does that just kind of come to you and it kind of grows itself into who's interested in doing that? Or do you go in with a certain theme or maybe priority each year?
6: I would love to say that we're super innovative and all of our staff members are experts in everything in the dairy industry, but we all know that is not true. We align ourselves with industry experts and everyone who's really integrated into the dairy industry. So we rely heavily on committee members, suggestions from exhibitors. Our staff knows that we need help and that we want to make sure that we're providing the best service to anyone who's coming to Expo. So we're making sure that we're being transparent and going to get those topics that are at the forefront and the hot topics in the industry that we can through our partnerships.
4: So, Cassie, do the virtual tours, does that fall under your title too or no?
6: It used to, so I know quite a bit about it, but the virtual farm tours fall under a different staff member now, and she worked super hard to get those companies to come and to be able to support, and not only to just showcase their operations and the people that they work with at Expo, but to truly show how innovative those farms are being in the industry. What are they doing right? We've had farms in the past that some of them maybe were at the brink of having to potentially have some super hard conversations, and they've turned it around. So we're happy and super excited to share those type of stories that in the climate that we are right now, it's a tough market. So anything that we can do to help people do better and feel more secure in their daily lives, we're happy to be able to share that.
4: I know it sounds so silly, but, you know, the first one I attended, and you get a chance to hear from a farmer from Ohio or New York or wherever it may be, and I know it's basic and saying, well, I'm never going to make my way to that part of the country, but to bring that all in one location, it just, I guess, emphasizes how cool and what a great opportunity it is.
6: Right, exactly. We kind of make a joke of it, but it's truly a place where people plan their vacations. There's not a lot of opportunities for folks, especially in the dairy industry, to get away when you're milking cows every day, two to three times a day. So it's great that we've helped create, and I say we because it's not only just the staff members who still work here and worked here prior. It's everyone who has a piece to World Dairy Expo. Expo is encompassing the entire dairy industry. So it's not just the trade show, it's not just education, it's the cattle show, it's all of the things that are put together to make Expo what it is, and that's what we're trying to do for attendees. We know your time is precious, and we want to make sure that when you come, you leave with some type of connection, more knowledge on something that you're looking to know, or just maybe a new idea that you're looking to explore. So we truly appreciate everyone who has any type of connection to World Dairy Expo, because we wouldn't be what we are today without them.
4: You know, Cassie, I think a lot of people want to know what's the secret to the recipe, you know, but it doesn't feel like a necessarily trade show type thing. It doesn't have even though you're conducting business, it doesn't have that feel. It's so comfortable, it's so welcoming, and, you know, I come to Madison once a year, but it really does feel like you're coming home, or you're always excited to see that same person again. It's I think maybe it happened organically, but you really get that feel there.
6: Right, absolutely, and that just comes down to the people. It's a family reunion, and whether you're actually related to the folks you're seeing, like you said, you might have seen the same person every year for the last 25 years, but those become your family. Those folks that you meet in passing and just have a really good conversation with, they become your friends, your family, your colleagues. There's just so many people that make those connections on site. And you said, what's the recipe for it? I think it's just everyone in the agricultural industry is truly just looking out for each other. They want to help better the industry, better themselves, and we're just providing the space to do that. We're happy to be able to do that. We're excited to welcome folks. So we just hope that if they have anything that they want to see that they're not seeing, that they're not afraid to reach out and tell us, so then we can get it for them.
4: Yeah, World Dairy Expo, days away, going to kick off ready with events this weekend. That is Cassie Miller. She is in charge of the trade show. Yeah, World Dairy Expo, our interview with Expo Edition here. And, yeah, we'll hear from Cassie again during the noon hour, and then also we'll have another edition coming up on Friday as well, when we talk to Lisa Benke as well. So, yeah, a lot going on, 45 degrees, excited for World Dairy And Chasm Radio will be there starting early next week. 6:56, we'll get to some local Tim's. Morning markets all coming up.
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1: Hey, look at a few local temps around the state. 51 right now in the Twin Cities metro area. Bemidji 42, Roseau at 45. We have Crookston at 48. Nothing from the Sis. I did not even get a hold of Susie this morning. I think they're both a little tuckered out from a busy weekend. Heard they were over at Pioneer Days, I think, 3 of the 4 days, so... I think they're little tuckered out, so yeah, they must have took the morning off. Susie's husby, that's what she calls him, the husby. Yeah, said 40-45 up there. The husby was doing chores by himself this morning, huh? Well, husby, thank you very much for being there, because Susie is slacking, yeah, and the sister too. Yeah, I guess they took Monday off today. Moorhead at 43. The husby, yeah. International Falls at 36. That's what she calls them. Crane Lake at 34. We have Cook at 32. Duluth at 47. 43 at Two Harbors. 34 in Hibbing. 39. Grand Marais at the airport. More closer to home. Fergus at 48. Alec at 48. Glenwood at 46. St. Cloud at 45. Yeah, Brainerd at 43. Little Falls at 45. Mora 43, Montevideo 52, Marshall 51, seeing some light rain at Marshall, Pipestone, Windham, St. James, Fairmont, all seeing some of that light rain in southwestern Minnesota. Red Wing at 52, Owatonna 52, Faribault at 52. There you go, some local and statewide temps here this morning, brought to you by Lake Henry Implement.
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1: Hey, look at a few markets livestock-wise from Friday. October live cattle was 27.5 higher, 215.92. December live cattle 37.5 higher at 216.62. Your February live cattle Friday was 7.5 higher at 217.35. Feeder cattle lower on Friday, September, $1.25 lower at 33.57. That's 3.33.57. Don't mean to scare you there. October feeder cattle, 87.5 lower at 3.23.50. November feeder cattle, 65 cents lower. That's at 3.18. Lean hogs, October, 80 cents lower, 78.10. December lean hogs, $1.05 down at 68.55. Once again, milk futures, September, a penny lower, 16.15. October, 16 cents lower at 15.53.
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1: 7:02. Good morning. It is a Monday morning. Monday, September 21st.

0: 1st. Yes, time now for your breakfast news. 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
2: NBC News Radio, I'm Michael Kastner. President Trump is starting his week in New York as he prepares to meet with Mayor Zoran Mamdani ahead of the UN General Assembly. More from Natalie Migliori.
3: The mayor's hosting the president at Gracie Mansion, their first official meeting since the pair met at the White House in February. Trump is also set to meet with Ukrainian President Volodymyr Zelensky and French President Emmanuel Macron in New York. Meantime, Chinese leader Xi Jinping is skipping New York and heading to Washington to meet with the president one-on-one later this week. So far, Israeli Prime Minister Benjamin Netanyahu and Trump don't have any meetings on the books. In New York, I'm Natalie Migliori.
2: An ICE agent shot a man in Austin, Texas on Sunday, according to city officials. Austin Mayor Kirk Watson condemned the shooting.
4: With the nature of ICE and the way ICE is doing its business these days and the chaos that we see it performing and fomenting, there's no reason for us to be surprised by it.
2: An adult man who suffered a gunshot wound was transported to Del Seton Medical Center and was listed in stable but serious condition. Mayor Watson said local police were not involved in the shooting but were on the scene conducting traffic control and assisting with the investigation. Supermodel Cindy Crawford's son is dead. The Los Angeles County Medical Examiner says Presley Gerber passed away at a rehab facility on Sunday. The 27-year-old model has been open about his struggles with mental health. The family is asking for privacy during this difficult time. The cause of death has not been released. Gas prices are holding steady at $4.47 a gallon as we start off the work week. That's according to AAA. The price is essentially unchanged from yesterday, but that's still 16 cents higher than a week ago. Michael Kastner, NBC News Radio.
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6: Minnesota News Network, I'm Tasha Radel. Residents of New Richland in south central Minnesota are beginning to assess the damage after torrential rain caused widespread flooding over the weekend. The National Weather Service reported 5 to 9 inches of rain along the Highway 30 corridor late Friday into Saturday, triggering flash flooding. City officials declared a state of emergency and roughly 400 homes were affected. Firefighters used a boat to rescue residents from several homes, while 36 residents were evacuated from the New Richland Care Center. No injuries were reported. Officials have asked residents to document property damage as cleanup and damage assessments continue. Congresswoman Kelly Morrison, a doctor for more than 20 years, is concerned about families skipping their vaccines. Morrison says misinformation coming from Washington has led to the decline. She says the best advice for parents is to talk to your local pediatrician.
7: Do ask questions until you feel comfortable making your decision, but your pediatrician has spent their, they've trained for years, they spend their career making sure that they can do everything they can to help kids make it to have a thriving adulthood.
6: Minnesota now has the third lowest vaccination rate for measles at 86%. Morrison says you need 95% to reach herd immunity. MnDOT is reminding motorists to watch for farm equipment on the roads during harvest season. Spokeswoman Ann Meyer says farm equipment often drives more slowly and takes up more of the road.
8: If you do encounter any farm equipment on the road, we want you to slow down. We want you to only pass when it's safe to do so. And really keep an eye out for debris as well on the roadway, just from things blowing around and coming off of farm equipment trunks. So,
6: this is MNN.
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3: Quarterback injuries are in the NFL headlines. The Bears' Caleb Williams suffered a hamstring injury during their 9-3 upset loss to the Vikings, and will have more testing today. The Commanders' Jaden Daniels also will be examined further today after dislocating his left elbow during Washington's 37-20 loss to the Cowboys. Other week two news, the Chiefs needed overtime but survived 33-30 over the Colts in the Sunday night game. QB Patrick Mahomes, 382 yards passing and 3 touchdowns in a hard-fought win.
4: Guys just were resilient, and we just strained the finish, as EB talks about. You know, it wasn't always pretty. There was times where we didn't execute at a high level, but guys continue to fight, continue to push.
3: The Chiefs are one of 7 teams that went to 2-0 yesterday. The Vikings were another. So were the Raiders, who upset the Chargers. The Seahawks, 49ers, Bengals, and Eagles are also all 2-0. The Giants have a chance to get there tonight. They visit the Rams in the Monday night game. And Texas remains number 1 in the latest college football coaches poll. I'm Matt McCoy.
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6: Missouri farmer Garrett Rekoff says actions speak louder than words.
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8: This is MNN Sports. I'm Mike Grimm. The Vikings ground out a rain-soaked win in Chicago yesterday, 9-3 over the Bears. Neither team scored a touchdown, while Minnesota kicker Will Reichert connected on all 3 of his field goal attempts. Vikes running back Aaron Jones rushed for 105 yards and says,
9: "Definitely a battle, but this is what I look forward to. We know when the climate is like that outside that, hey, it's going to may turn into this kind of game. It may have to adapt, and that's what we did today, and those guys up front, along with the rest of the blocking unit, did a great job. We were very efficient. 4, 5, 6, 4, 5, 6, a couple eights. It may have a long one, but as long as we stay efficient, I think we'll be in good places, and we'll get better as we keep going, continue to go."
8: The Vikings defense forced 2 turnovers, and special teams blocked a Chicago field goal attempt. Minnesota's 2-0. Lynx rookie Olivia Miles set the all-time WNBA rookie scoring record, and Minnesota beat Connecticut last night 101-89. Miles says of the season, Mark,
10: "It's special, but it more so means that we're doing well as a team, and I have great teammates around me and great vets who allow me to be me out there. You know, it wouldn't be possible without, one, a coach who believes in you, and then 2, teammates who have my back for anything. It's really special to obviously be able to accomplish that and then do it with such a great team and on a win as well."
8: She broke Caitlin Clark's record, and Minnesota's at Indiana tomorrow. Twins pitching allowed only 2 Angels hits and an 8-0 win in Anaheim yesterday. Dean Kramer was the starter. He got the win. He allowed 1 hit in 6 innings of shutout ball to get the win.
11: Vic and Pete and I came in with a really good mix and just kind of worked with what I had today and try to make the most of it, really.
8: Minnesota's at San Francisco tonight. The AAA Saints lost their final game of the year yesterday, falling in Columbus 5-3. The Wild visit Chicago tonight for an NHL preseason game, and the Gopher women's soccer team tied with Northwestern yesterday 2-2. This is MNN Sports.
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0: Chasm Weather.

0: We'll see cloudy skies here for today with a high into the upper 50s. Winds out of the east around 5 to 10 miles per hour. And then for tonight, partly cloudy skies develop with a low around 41. Tuesday, we'll see some sunshine, a high of 64 degrees. Then by Wednesday, sunny skies, a high around 67. Thursday, we'll have a chance for some rain, cloudy, high of 64 degrees. From the Weatherology Weather Center, I'm meteorologist Jennifer Wojcicki on AM 1150 KASM.
1: Alrighty, Jen, thank you very much. 45 for morning low. That is our current temperature right now, 63. Yesterday's high, starting to get some of those tinges of cool mornings here, too. Here in mid-Minnesota, a few clouds. Right now it is 7:15. 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
2: With agribusiness news on Brownfield. Placements of cattle into U.S. feedlots fell sharply in August. The USDA says placements of 1.6 million head were below pre-report estimates, dropping 9% on the year because of lower supplies, high feed costs, and ongoing drought in some of the major feeding areas. It's the lowest placements total for August since the series of reports started in 1996. Marketings were a little bit above expectations, and the number of cattle on feed in the U.S. was up 1%, implying an increase in ready numbers in coming months. And an ag economist says widespread USDA farm program payments are expected for crop farmers beginning next month. David Widmar with Ag Economic Insights tells Brownfield farmers will receive the higher payment from either the Ag-Risk Coverage or Price Loss Coverage program.
3: Some cases you might be getting a soybean ARC program, and then you might switch over getting a TLC payment for wheat.
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1: We'll check in at Melrose Area Schools here shortly with our Monday update and Jonathan Ruoff. But time now for your morning funeral announcements. 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Albany Floral Shop and Gifts, the Patton Shod Funeral and Cremation Service, Sox Center, Melrose, Freeport, and Gray Eagle. Shelley Funeral Homes of Little Falls, Piers, Swanville, and Onamia, and also Cold Spring Floral and Gifts. A funeral service for Craig Richard Johnson, age of 74, of Little Falls, will be Monday at 11. That is today at the Lemire Funeral Home in Little Falls. A burial take place at the Minnesota State Veterans Cemetery. Visitation will also be held from 10 till 11 at the funeral home this morning for Craig Richard Johnson, age of 74. Mass of Christian burial for Renee Gall, age 81, of Buckman. That'll be Monday at 11 at St. Michael's Church in Buckman. A visitation will be held after 9:30 till service time Monday at the church in Buckman for Renee Gall, age 81. Mass of Christian burial for Alex Neusendorfer, age 88, of Sauk Rapids. It'll be Tuesday at 11 at Sacred Heart Church in Sauk Rapids. A burial with full military honors will take place at the Saints Peter and Paul Church Cemetery in Gilman. A visitation will be held from 9:30 till 11 at the church on Tuesday for Alex Neusendorfer, age 88. Memorial Mass for Karen Garnett Lagore Bailey, age of 79, of Sun City, Arizona. Service will be Tuesday at 11:30 at St. Mary's Church in Little Falls. A visitation will be 1 hour before the services at the church. Our visitation will start at 10, so it will be 90 minutes prior to the service for Karen Garnett Lagore Bailey, age 79. A celebration of life for Patricia Patty Dickman, age of 75, of Little Falls. That'll be held 4 till 7 Wednesday night at the Lemire Funeral Home in Little Falls for Patricia Patty Dickman, age 75. Mass of Christian burial for Audrey Ann Fedema, age of 90, of St. Cloud. Service to be Wednesday at 11 at the Holy Spirit Church in St. Cloud. A visitation will be Tuesday night 4 till 7 and also after 9:30 Wednesday morning at the Holy Spirit Church for Audrey Ann Fedema, age 90, of St. Cloud. A gathering of family and friends for Daniel Finken, age 81, of St. Cloud and formerly of Apache Junction, Arizona.

0: A gathering will be held 4 till 8 Wednesday night at the Daniel Funeral Home in St. Joe. Once again for Daniel Finken, age 81. A celebration of life for Margot Tiemann, age 87. Celebration of life will be held at a future date. In keeping with Margot's wishes, there will be no public services. Once again for Margot Tiemann, age 87. A funeral service for Artis Erickson, age 97, of Little Falls, will be held Wednesday at 11 at the Bethel Lutheran Church in Little Falls. A visitation will be 1 hour before the services for Artis Erickson, age 97, of Little Falls. A memorial funeral mass for Elizabeth Rose Betty Seymour, age 100, of St. Cloud. Memorial mass celebrating Betty's life will take place Friday at 11 at St. Peter's Church for Elizabeth Rose Betty Seymour, age 100. Mass of Christian burial for Virginia Thielen, age 100, of Sartell. Mass of Christian burial will be Friday at 12 noon at the Country Manor Chapel in Sartell. A visitation will be 1 hour before the services on Friday at the Country Manor Chapel for Virginia Thielen, age 100. Mass of Christian burial for Edna Molitor Kirshner, age 89, of El Rosa, will be Saturday at 11 at the Saints Peter and Paul Church in El Rosa. A visitation will be 10 till 10:45 at the church on Saturday morning for Edna Molitor Kirshner, age 89, of El Rosa. A celebration of life for Terry Morrow, age 63, of Florida, will be Saturday at 1 o'clock at the Winter Funeral Home in Richmond. Once again for Terry Morrow, age 63, of Florida. And those are your funeral announcements here this morning. It is already 7:25. We'll make our way to Melrose Schools coming up.
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3: Happy Monday! Your Melrose School News with Jonathan Ruoff is brought to you by Ron's Oil and Propane. This is Jessica Hausman from Ron's Oil and Propane, and we are proud to sponsor your Melrose School News with Jonathan Ruoff. 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Go Dutchman!
0: Well, let's go Dutchman. Go to Melrose here on this Monday morning. Athletic and Activities Director Jonathan Ruoff joining us. John, good morning.
4: Good morning to you and everybody out there.
0: Well, we hope everything works and cooperates here as we are, you know, at the tail end of September. That's kind of weird there, John.
4: It goes so fast. It really does. And when you have a lot of activities going on as well, it makes it even go faster. So we're really booked this week again and hope the weather holds out and we can get our things outside done and we'll get through the week again.
0: I know it's kind of odd to say, but tennis, doesn't that kind of almost wind down already at the end of September?
4: Yeah, everything got pushed back 6 days this year based on the calendar and everything. So, yeah, it's a little later, first week of October for sure here, where they'll finish up and conferences, I think, on... I got that right here. Conferences on the... 3rd this year of October, and so then they'll get started with playoffs next week.

0: All righty, sounds good. Well, you mentioned a full slate. What are some of the activities you got going on?
1: Yeah, I tell you what, we're pretty busy today with a lot of great activities for our kids, so we're excited, and here they are. Today, Monday, September 21st, we've got 7th and 8th grade girls volleyball that's here in Melrose. That'll start at 4:30. We've got Hutchinson, Glencoe Silver Lake coming in for girls soccer today, JV at 3:30, followed by the varsity out north of our elementary on our varsity soccer field. We're heading up to Staples Motley today for varsity girls tennis. That'll start at 4:30. And we've got Albany coming in for 9th grade C-team football this afternoon starting at 5 p.m. On Tuesday, September 22nd, we've got a doubleheader for boys and girls soccer. So it's kind of a messy schedule, but here it is. We're going to play varsity boys soccer at 3 o'clock against Crookston on our main field, followed by the varsity girls at 5. And then our junior varsity girls will play at 3:30, and they'll be followed by the junior high boys at 5 o'clock against Crookston. The girls are playing St. John's Prep. 7th and 8th grade football tomorrow afternoon here in Melrose. We'll take on Sauk Center. That'll start at 4:15. 7th and 8th grade volleyball tomorrow evening here in Melrose as well. That'll start at 4:30 against Minnewaska area. And then tomorrow we're hosting our cross-country meet here in Melrose at Metalark Country Club. We've got, looks like, about 15 teams coming in for that. We're excited about that. It looks like a great day out there. That will start at 4:30, and then there'll be a race at 5:30 and 6 o'clock, or 4:45 and 5:15, I think, with the junior high, the JV, and the varsity boys and girls all running. And then also tomorrow, we've got varsity girls tennis at Morris. That'll start at 4:30. And volleyball tomorrow night here in, or at West Central, 5:45 for JV in 9th grade, followed by the varsity, about 7:15. And then our girls swimming team is here in Melrose, take on Holdingford tomorrow evening at 6 o'clock. Nothing scheduled on Wednesday. Thursday, September 24th. Boys soccer, that'll be here in Melrose, JV at 3:30, followed by varsity. They'll take on Morris. We'll have 7th and 8th grade volleyball at Sauk Center on Thursday the 24th, starting at 4:15. St. John's Prep will come here for varsity girls tennis. That will be at 4:30 on Thursday. Junior high soccer will be at St. John's Prep. That'll start at 4:30 on Thursday. Varsity girls soccer, they'll be JV and varsity, will be at Pelican Rapids. 5 o'clock start for the junior varsity, followed by the varsity about 7. Volleyball will be here in Melrose on Thursday evening. C and junior varsity will start at 5:45, followed by the varsity. And our swimming and diving team will be at Minnewaska to take on Morris and Minnewaska. That'll start at 6 o'clock at Minnewaska High School. Friday the 25th. 7th and 8th grade football will be played prior to the varsity game. That'll start at 4 o'clock at Minnewaska. That's for both 7th and 8th grade. And then our varsity football team will travel to Minnewaska, and they'll play at 7 o'clock on Friday night. And then Saturday, we've got a couple events going on. Our 9th grade and JV volleyball teams will play in Sauk Center. That'll start at 8:30 on Saturday in Sauk Center, and then our junior high will start at 10 o'clock at Sauk Center as well. So lots going on. You can always go to our Bound website. It's gobound.com. Click on Minnesota and then type in Melrose area. You'll be able to get to all of this information there. Tickets are also available on there as well. And, of course, you can always call the high school here and talk to Holly or Audrey or myself at 256-5160.
0: You mentioned cross country in a home meet there, John. That's usually a one-time deal. You get to host one meet a year. Is that right?
1: That is correct. Yeah, unless you're lucky enough to host a conference or a section meet, but we don't have that this year. And it's a really fun day. If you've ever been to Metalark Country Club, there's not a lot of parking, and so if you come out there, you're parking all the way back. close to where the food pantry is, and then they're parking all the way up to County Road 13 there, going south of town. So it's a really cool atmosphere. Lots of people out there, and we've got a great course that our head coach Scott Braver sets up out there, where you can see the runners four or five times as they're running, which is kind of a little bit different than a lot of other courses. So it's a pretty cool venue and a pretty cool site for us to host.
0: Yeah, that's a big plus. Sometimes, you know, you see it maybe once for sure, but then twice maybe, but more than that, you normally you don't, so.
1: Yeah, they usually run away from you.
0: Right.
1: And here we kind of go up and down and up and down, and so you can kind of just move across the fairways there at the country club, and it's a really cool venue to watch a cross-country meet. So we encourage you to come on out. Just know that you'll probably be walking a little bit from your car.
0: That sounds good. John, sure appreciate your time. Have a great week. Hope all the activities go on as planned, and we'll visit again next Monday, okay?
1: Appreciate it, Joel. Thank you.
0: All right, Jonathan Ruoff over there at Melrose Area Schools. His report brought to you each Monday by...
2: We hope you enjoyed your Melrose School News with Jonathan Ruoff, brought to you by Ron's Oil and Propane. We hope you have a great Monday and a blessed week. Go Dutchman!
0: 45 degrees already, 7:33 here this morning. 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
3: Minnesota News Network, I'm Tasha Radel. Residents of New Richland in south central Minnesota are beginning to assess the damage after torrential rain caused widespread flooding over the weekend. The National Weather Service reported 5 to 9 inches of rain along the Highway 30 corridor late Friday into Saturday, triggering flash flooding. City officials declared a state of emergency and roughly 400 homes were affected. Firefighters used a boat to rescue residents from several homes, while 36 residents were evacuated from the New Richland Care Center. No injuries were reported. Officials have asked residents to document property damage as cleanup and damage assessments continue. Congresswoman Kelly Morrison, a doctor for more than 20 years, is concerned about families skipping their vaccines. Morrison says misinformation coming from Washington has led to the decline. She says the best advice for parents is to talk to your local pediatrician.
4: Do ask questions until you feel comfortable making your decision, but your pediatrician has spent their, they've trained for years, they spend their career making sure that they can do everything they can to help kids make it to have a thriving adulthood.
3: Minnesota now has the third lowest vaccination rate for measles at 86%. Morrison says you need 95% to reach herd immunity. MnDOT is reminding motorists to watch for farm equipment on the roads during harvest season. Spokeswoman Ann Meyer says farm equipment often drives more slowly and takes up more of the road.
5: If you do encounter any farm equipment on the road, we want you to slow down. We want you to only pass when it's safe to do so. And really keep an eye out for debris as well on the roadway, just from things blowing around and coming off of farm equipment trunks. So,
3: this is MNN.
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11: Chasm Weather.
12: We'll see cloudy skies here for today with a high into the upper 50s. Winds out of the east around 5 to 10 miles per hour. And then for tonight, partly cloudy skies develop with a low around 41. Tuesday, we'll see some sunshine, a high of 64 degrees. Then by Wednesday, sunny skies, a high around 67. Thursday, we'll have a chance for some rain, cloudy, high of 64 degrees. From the Weatherology Weather Center, I'm meteorologist Jennifer Wojcicki on AM 1150 KASM.
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0: Hey, look at weather. Weather brought to you by the Garage Door Store and a Stearns Electric here this morning. 45 degrees, our current temp, morning low. We were at 46 earlier. Yesterday's high was 63. We do have some clouds out and about here this morning. You're on Chasm Radio. Hey, it's auction time. We do have the Genevieve check auction. Dean Mitchell, Joe Persbilla, going to be in the Mille Lacs area, real estate and personal property auction. This is coming up Saturday, September 26th at 10 a.m., beginning at 10 a.m. Yeah, located north edge of Mille Lacs on 169. You'll see the signs. Let's see, we do have real estate selling at noon. We got a beautiful three-bedroom home, has two baths, nicely kept up. 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Got a huge doll collection that's going to be sold. 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
0: Hey, look at a few ag events coming up. Looks like next hay auction over there in Sauk Center. Legacy Auction, hay auction, next one is coming up on October. That'll be

0: Thursday, October 1st. Yeah, Thursday, October 1st, a week from Thursday. That'll be their next hay auction over there in Sauk Center. We do have AgriTalk coming up at 10:06, Agriculture of America. That'll be on the way as well at 4:06, and brought to you by the Minnesota Corn Growers Association. World Dairy Expo gearing up already for this weekend. Going to have youth contests going on starting on Saturday. 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So start next Tuesday, so just 8 days away for that. That's all at World Dairy Expo. This year's theme is opening new doors for dairy. Other ag events, pretty quiet here for the next couple days here. Pretty quiet there on your ag event calendar. 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
2: 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Indeed, a rainy week from Nebraska through parts of the eastern belt last week. Weather looks better this week, but wet fields will likely produce little harvest progress in tonight's update. Conversely, it's not a surprise producers in the southern plains hesitant to plant winter wheat in dusty soil. USDA's subsoil index for Oklahoma and Texas, the lowest in over 10 years. Last week marked the end of the projected price period for 2027 crop insurance. July 27 Chicago wheat averaged $7.50 during that period. July 27 Kansas City wheat averaging over $8, highest levels in 4 years. This is the Bottom Line Report. This is National Farm Safety and Health Week. No coincidence that it comes at harvest time. Be aware. That's our bottom line. I'm Mark Oppold, wishing you a profitable day and a profitable week ahead.
0: Alrighty, Mark. Thank you very much. Let's recap some sales from last week at Long Prairie, their Tuesday sale. And Brad also recapping some dairy sale highlights from their September 11th dairy sale.
3: 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Then Friday afternoon, evening, we start the tax sale at 5. Then we come into the horse end of the sale at 9 o'clock, sell 127 horses, 127 head. Out of the 127 head, they all got sold except for one, so... Well, that's quite an accomplishment in the horse world, that's for sure. Horses sold well. Then we come back on Saturday with everything sale, had a really good sale. I was thinking, you know, we start at 9 in the morning, be done by 5. We went from 9 till 9:40 that night. So had a big, big run of everything that day. Come back around and have our Tuesday auction, had a nice run of cattle. We had a nice run of feeder cattle. Had a lot of them dairy cross feeder cattle weighing from 600 to 800, from 250 to 350 a pound. We had some straight beef yearling kind of cattle weighing from 7 to 9, from 285 to 325 by the pound. Had some lightweight beef calves weighing 4 to 500 from 375 to 450 a pound. Had some little three-weight beef calves bring from around that 15 to 1800 a head. Had a nice run of them. Them baby calves sold very well. Them good beef calves, beef crosses. bring from 1100 to 1375, small and common beef, beef crosses, Jersey crosses, stuff like that, 900 to 1100. Holstein bulk gas break from 775 to 875, extreme top 950. Nice run of them. Our killer run was really good. We had nice run of fat cattle. Our beef crossers, the front end break 217 to 223. The second grade of them break from 214 to 218. Holstein fats break from 202 to 20750, extreme top of 211. Them silage feds, them AG heifers, stuff like that, 90 to $2. Killer bulls yesterday from 180 to 204, most of them 190 to 204. Nice deal there. Killer cows, good strong market on them cows. You know, them front-end kind of cows are starting to creep back up as some of them packers are starting to reach in and do some cow buying again. So them good fat cows break from 145 to 165. The good fat Holstein cows break from 130 to 152. Them good cutter kind of cows break from 115 to 135. Them poor yielder cows, a dollar, are blemished with sore legs, but healthy, a dollar to a dollar 15. Them poor health cows are hard handling cows, you know, would bring less, that's for sure, but very few of them. This week, we got a nice run put together for Belgrade on Thursday. We'll have a nice little Belgrade sale. Friday, we'll come back with two dairy herds. We'll come back with 35 cows off of Century Farm over in Spring Hill, Minnesota. Really, really nice set of cows coming from really good people. Then we're going to come down there by Albany and sell a nice little herd of 35 dry cows. They're all bred to a Black Angus bull, and a really, really nice set of cows, and they're all springers, cows and heifers. So meet me on the farm. I'm here for you guys. We're family-owned, we're family-run, and we sure appreciate your business. Brad Teal, Long Prairie Livestock, 320-266-0724.
0: Alrighty, Brad, sounds good. We'll hear about that dairy sale from last Friday, as you mentioned, those two smaller herds and those bred cows and heifers. We'll get some of those results coming up on Wednesday morning. Brad usually joins us right around 8:30 each Wednesday morning.
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0: Good morning. 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I'm looking for Sandy Becker's here this morning. 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
0: 45 degrees, you're in central Minnesota. 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
7: 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Offering prices on frozen commodity pack canned turkeys on a national basis are 176 to 192 shipping point, and frozen commodity pack tom turkeys are offered at 178 to 192 shipping point. And finally, in the whole broiler fryer market, wogs are steady, floor stocks and supplies are adequate. If you have any questions or comments concerning this report, please call Market News at 514-284-4460. Thank you and have a good day.
0: Well, already your poultry market news from Des Moines, Iowa, here on CASM Radio. That is from last week on Thursday. We should get an updated market coming up during the noon hour today. Let's take a look at local corn and soybean numbers over at ADM in St. Cloud here on this Monday morning. As we take a look at cash corn prices, right now cash corn at ADM at $4.59, your October at $4.64, your soybean price at $12.40. Man, $12.40 for September, October, and November. All right, how about dairy numbers? First of all, look at butter and cheese, your butter market. You see butter 2.5 higher, $1.37. Cheddar blocks 7.25 lower, $1.35. Cheddar barrels no change on Friday, $1.45.25. How about Class 3 milk futures? Class 3 milk so far lower here this morning. September a penny lower, $16.15. October a dime down at $15.59. November 9 cents lower at $15.87 in the milk. Well, as we look at September and some outlook in milk production forecasting, what do we have? Rod Bain has more details from USDA.
8: Overall production increases in milk expected per USDA September forecast. This is World Agricultural Outlook Board Chair Mark Jekinowski.
9: Fairly strong growth in the size of the dairy cow herd, so we raised our milk production forecast for both years, 26 and 27, by about 600 million pounds each year.
8: As for milk trade forecast,
9: on a fat basis, we raised our import forecast for both years, and then we lowered our fat basis export forecast for both years. On a skim solids basis, we lowered our import forecast for both years. Skim solids basis export forecast, we also lowered for both calendar years.
8: A mix of both product and class prices this month produced a result of no change in the all milk price forecast from the previous month, still at $19.80 per hundredweight. I'm Rod Bain reporting for the U.S. Department of Agriculture in Washington, D.C.
0: Alrighty, Rod, thank you very much. You're on CASM Radio, mid-morning market update this morning. 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They serve this entire central Minnesota for all your farm financial needs. Yeah, 45 degrees. Mid-morning markets already 7:56.
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0: 950. Black heifers weighed 300 at 550, 750. Black baldy heifers weighing 478 at 439. Red heifers weighed 528 at $4 even. Black heifers weighed 697 at 365. Black heifers weighed 783 at 330. Top steer fat weighed 1165 at 239. Top cow 1520 at 163. Top bulls up to 193. On our video sale, just a couple highlights, had a potload of them buckskin steers. Weight 640, bring 420. A potload of the buckskin heifers, their sisters, weight 6 1/4 at 403. The Rockin' K steers, all blacks, 225 head, weight 650, bring 425. And a set of 100 Angus Holstein Cross steers and heifers, weight 550 at 428. Coming up Wednesday, September 23rd, feeder slaughter cattle sale. 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
2: 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We'll look at some of those results from last week on Tuesday, all coming up. Chasm Radio, number one farm radio in central Minnesota, featuring local updates from our area auction barns. Long Prairie Livestock, Central Livestock, Fergus Falls Livestock, and Tri-County Stockyards in Motley. Your Central Livestock in Albany recap before their Tuesday, September 15th auction. Fed beef steers, top steers at 221 to 225, your mixed grade at 215.50 up to 220.50. 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Mixed grade $1.86 to $2.01. Market cows mostly brought $1.19 to $1.38. High yielders $1.39 to $1.60. Your thin and shelly $1.17.50 and lower. Market bulls up to $1.76. Your baby calf market saw Holstein calves at $8.10 up to $9.60. Started calves up to $12.75. Your crossbred beef calves at $10.50. up to $1,300. Also had a few choice Springer heifers. They brought $18.50 up to $22.50. That's all on the Tuesday, September 15th auction at Central Livestock in Albany.
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2: Already 2 minutes after 8 o'clock, good morning. Time now for news. Your news brought to you by Shady's over there in St. Anna here this morning. Let's begin a look at news and some world and national news.
4: NBC News Radio, I'm Michael Kastner. President Trump says he's asking himself if and when he should blow up all of Iran. Speaking to Fox News Sunday, Trump said Iran better behave and that very big things will happen in the war. Trump didn't go into detail, but

0: has often raised the possibility of escalating the war. President Trump will meet with New York City Mayor Zoran Mamdani later today. In New York City, Lizzie Radabali.
1: The mayor's office confirmed the two will meet to discuss issues affecting New Yorkers while the president is in town for the United Nations General Assembly meeting. Trump is set to deliver remarks on Tuesday and meet with global leaders. This will be the third public meeting between Trump and the Democratic mayor, who was elected almost a year ago. Mamdani has clashed with the president on a number of issues, including the decision to go to war with Iran. In New York, I'm Lizzie Radabali.
0: A new poll shows President Trump's approval rating hit a second-term low ahead of November's midterm elections. More from Lisa Carton.
2: According to the NBC News poll, Trump's approval rating stands at 41% among registered voters. Meanwhile, 55% of voters say they believe Trump's policies have hurt the economy. That's up from 48% in March, before the war in Iran sent prices on gas and other essentials sharply higher. The poll also found Democrats hold a 5% edge in the battle for control of Congress. I'm Lisa Carton.
0: Former Vice President Kamala Harris will be on the campaign trail with Michigan Democrat Abdul El-Sayed this week as the countdown continues to November's midterm elections. The El-Sayed campaign says Harris will be joining the U.S. Senate candidate on the campaign trail Tuesday to discuss health care costs and black maternal health. Before the opening bell, Dow futures have jumped over 400 points. Michael Kastner, NBC News Radio.
3: Minnesota News Network, I'm Tasha Radel. Residents of New Richland in south central Minnesota are beginning to assess the damage after torrential rain caused widespread flooding over the weekend. The National Weather Service reported 5 to 9 inches of rain along the Highway 30 corridor late Friday into Saturday, triggering flash flooding. City officials declared a state of emergency and roughly 400 homes were affected. Firefighters used a boat to rescue residents from several homes, while 36 residents were evacuated from the New Richland Care Center. No injuries were reported. Officials have asked residents to document property damage as cleanup and damage assessments continue. Congresswoman Kelly Morrison, a doctor for more than 20 years, is concerned about families skipping their vaccines. Morrison says misinformation coming from Washington has led to the decline. She says the best advice for parents is to talk to your local pediatrician.
4: Do ask questions until you feel comfortable making your decision. But your pediatrician has spent their, you know, they've trained for years. They spend their career making sure that they can do everything they can to help kids make it to have a thriving adulthood.
3: Minnesota now has the third lowest vaccination rate for measles at 86%. Morrison says you need 95% to reach herd immunity. MnDOT is reminding motorists to watch for farm equipment on the roads during harvest season. Spokeswoman Ann Meyer says farm equipment often drives more slowly and takes up more of the road.
5: If you do encounter any farm equipment on the road, we want you to slow down. We want you to only pass when it's safe to do so. And really keep an eye out for debris as well on the roadway, just from things blowing around and coming off of farm equipment trunks. So
3: this is MNN.
6: Hey, look at news here at 8, brought to you by Shady Sunset Bay. They are closed today, but ready for you on Tuesday. Yeah, pasta bar, that's every Tuesday. 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
8: 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Because football's exciting. 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

0: doing some pregame pre-gaming, maybe firing up a charcoal grill, partaking in parking lot activities, followed by celebration dances and the hopes of cheering on a really big win. 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I'm in. 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
2: The top 25 reasons for not going to church. Reason number 17. I don't go to church because I already feel bad enough. I totally get this. Nobody likes feeling guilty. Nobody likes feeling like they don't measure up and will never be able to live the way the Bible expects us to. But you might be surprised to learn that God doesn't expect us to give up our sin without help from Him. Romans 3:23 says, "For all have sinned and fall short of the glory of God." The beauty of the gospel is that when we give our lives to Him, He gives us both the desire and the power to do right. And if we blow it, He immediately forgives us. So when we come to church, instead of seeing a bunch of discouraged, beaten down people who feel bad about themselves, you will see a lot of smiles, and that's the truth.
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0: We'll see cloudy skies here for today with a high into the upper 50s. Winds out of the east around 5 to 10 miles per hour. And then for tonight, partly cloudy skies develop with a low around 41. Tuesday, we'll see some sunshine, a high of 64 degrees. Then by Wednesday, sunny skies, a high around 67. Thursday, we'll have a chance for some rain, cloudy, high of 64 degrees. From the Weatherology Weather Center, I'm meteorologist Jennifer Wojcicki on AM 1150 KASM.
1: All right, Jennifer, thank you very much. Sure, appreciate that. Right now, we do have

0: 45 degrees, our morning low. That's where we've been sitting here for a little bit here this morning after going back and forth with 45 and 46 earlier, seeing some cloudy skies.
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4: Smoking in the Metrodome, it's not allowed. No smoking in this stadium. 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

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Randy Rothstein in on this Monday morning, 21st day of September 2026. Time to take a look what has gone on in sports, what's going to happen in sports here in central Minnesota and beyond. Currently 45 degrees in Chasm Land. Cool start to our Monday morning. It was a cool and rainy and ugly day out in Chicago yesterday, but it allowed the Minnesota Vikings to squeak past the Chicago Bears 9-3 at Soldier Field. Will Reichert hit three field goals, including a 49-yarder. Minnesota picked up the win 9-3 again. 9-3 with the Chicago Bears yesterday. Vikes sit at 2-0. They visit Tampa Bay next Sunday afternoon at about 3:30 or so. Neighbors to the east, the Green Bay Packers rallied from a 10-point fourth-quarter deficit, beating the New York Jets 20-17 in overtime at MetLife Stadium. Jordan Love threw for 145 yards, two touchdowns. Green Bay now 1-1 to host the Falcons in Week 3 on Thursday Night Football. Taking a peek at yesterday's NFL games and some other news in the NFL yesterday. Around the league, Kansas City Chiefs, they edged the Indianapolis Colts 33-30 in overtime from KC last night to cap off a frantic NFL Sunday. Meanwhile, several other teams pulled off huge upsets on the road to highlight some early action, including the New Orleans Saints picking up a victory 24-17 over the Baltimore Ravens, the Las Vegas Raiders taking care of the Chargers 26-14, and the Cincinnati Bengals taking down the Houston Texans 20-6. Cleveland Browns, they stunned the Tampa Bay Buccaneers 23-19 yesterday in some NFL news. Other scores, New England Patriots over the Pittsburgh Steelers 20-3. We had the Denver Broncos over Jacksonville Jaguars 20-13. Carolina Panthers, they beat the Atlanta Falcons 34-3. Carolina's putting points on the board. They lost to Chicago last week, but another 34 points this week, so they can score. Dallas Cowboys, they beat the Washington Commanders 37-20. Seattle over Arizona 31-7. San Francisco beat the Miami Dolphins 35-13. Philadelphia Eagles over the Tennessee Titans 24-20. So, there you go, some NFL scores from yesterday. Texas remains on top of the college football coaches poll after week number 3. The Longhorns followed by Georgia, Notre Dame, Indiana, Miami. Meanwhile, LSU dropped 4 spots to number 11 after their loss to Ole Miss on Saturday. Texas A&M also fell 12 spots to number 20 after losing to Kentucky at home. And Houston and Virginia were dropped out of the top 25. Minnesota Lynx star Olivia Miles, well, the fresh face of the WNBA, broke Caitlin Clark's single-season scoring record for points by a rookie in Minnesota's win yesterday over the Connecticut Sun. Olivia Miles finished the game with 21 points and surpassed Clark's record of 769 points in a season after sinking her first free throw in the second quarter. Both players accomplished their records in 40 games. Jacob Bridgman captured his second career victory after winning the inaugural Biltmore Championship, Asheville. Bridgman finished atop the leaderboard by 2 strokes after shooting 26 under par. He's the 6th player of the season with multiple wins after taking home the
the Genesis Invitational earlier this year. Ben James finished second at 24 under par. Ricky Castillo, Neil Shipley were tied for third at 23 under par. JT Poston and Jackson Koivunen tied for fifth at 21 under par. In NASCAR, Joey Logano is celebrating a Bass Pro Shops night race victory. The driver of the number 22 car took home checkered flag from Bristol Motor Speedway. Kyle Larson, Carson Hosfer, Christopher Bell, and Ty Gibbs rounded out the top five finishers. The NASCAR Cup Series postseason rolls on with the Hollywood Casino 400 from Las Vegas Motor Speedway on Sunday. Other sports this morning here on KASM. Our Minnesota Twins, yeah, they're kind of winding down that regular season. Twins yesterday beating the Anaheim, or the Los Angeles Angels, if you want to call them that. 8-0. 8-0. Twins picking up a victory there. A nice win for the Twins. Alan Rodon led the way after going 3-for-5, 3-run home run, 4 RBIs. Minnesota's won 2 of its last 3 games and will visit San Francisco for a 3-game series that starts tomorrow. Milwaukee Brewers, our neighbors to the east, they swept their series against the Baltimore Orioles, shutting out the Orioles 3-0 at Camden Yards. William Contreras went deep with a solo shot for his 18th home run of the year. Milwaukee has the best record in baseball and will visit the Phillies.

release for a 3-game set that begins tomorrow. National League Hockey, preseason, that had the Minnesota Wild beating the Chicago Blackhawks on Saturday night. 3-2, that game went to overtime. So the Wild winning a preseason game there. Minnesota Gophers over the weekend, they took care of Akron 41-7. Other local college scores, Wisconsin is 2-1 after throttling Eastern Michigan 54-10. Iowa blew out Northern Iowa 55-0. Iowa State, they dominated Bowling Green 55-7. And taking a look at some Major League Baseball scores from yesterday. Cleveland Guardians, they stay hot. They hold on to the division lead. American League Central, 1-0, they beat the Athletics. Tampa Bay over Boston, 5-1. Toronto beat the Texas Rangers, 7-2. The Twins again over the Angels, 8-0. The White Sox beat the Detroit Tigers, 8-1. That was in the American League yesterday. Over in the National League, Philadelphia over the New York Mets, 7-2. The Cubbies beat Cincinnati, 9-1. St. Louis over Washington, 5-3. San Diego beat Miami, 7-3. The Dodgers over the Giants, 3-1. Some interleague play. And the Pirates taking care of the Kansas City Royals, 4-3. Atlanta over Houston, 4-2. Seattle beat Colorado, 2-1. Arizona over the New York Yankees, 8-4. And Milwaukee, again, beating Baltimore, 3-0. So the Twins have today off, and then again, they'll take on the San Francisco Giants starting tomorrow, 3-game series. High school sports coming up this week here on KASM Radio. We'll have some girls volleyball action. Girls will be at Foley on Tuesday night. Take on the Falcons Tuesday night at 7 o'clock. On Thursday night, the girls scheduled to play at Malacca. That's at 7 o'clock. And then Friday night football, opening at Piers on Friday night. Over on KDDG, coming up this week, we have Melrose Volleyball at West Central Tuesday night. On Thursday night, Sauk Center Volleyball at Minnewaska. And Friday night, Melrose Football will be at Minnewaska. That's the KDDG schedule this coming week. That's sports, Sports Scoreboard Show on KASM for Monday morning, 21st day of September.

0: Currently in Albany, 45 degrees. That humidity this morning at 91%. The pressure study at 30.32. Our dew point this morning sitting at 40. The winds blowing out of the northeast at 9 miles an hour. Now, when I looked at my radar this morning, I looked at that radar at about 5:30. I'm going, ooh, look at that band of precipitation pushing up from the south. If that band holds together, we're going to get some pretty nice rain here in central Minnesota. Well, that band has become a lot lighter, a lot less in intensity, and more maybe just nuisance rains that'll be falling here shortly. You might feel a little mist coming out of the sky right now, but that is pushing up from the south, and it looks like, yeah, maybe just starting to hit us here in central Minnesota. But that light rain will continue for the next two, three hours here in central Minnesota. You can see the counties of, like Meeker, McLeod, Kandy, Ojai, Stearns, Morrison, Todd, maybe in a little Pope County, all getting that light rain. Chasm listing area, even over to Sherburne County. That'll be pushing, making its way through central Minnesota in the mid-morning hours and late morning hours here too. So if you see something fall from the sky, not going to be real heavy. Not going to be real heavy, just more of that nuisance little rain shower. Forecast for the rest of this week. Looks like highs in the 60s, maybe today 58 yet, but Tuesday 64, Wednesday 67, Thursday 64, looks like Friday 68. So highs in the 60s, there is a slight chance of some rain. They're putting some rain out there on Thursday, maybe a little rain shower Thursday and into Friday. Otherwise, the rest of the week looks like lows in the 40s Tuesday night. See our lowest temp in quite some time. 40 degrees Tuesday night, maybe 41 tonight. Yikes. A little frost on the pumpkins, possibly. In the low-lying areas, you never know. Never know. Maybe some of those rooftops. Today, again, we'll see a high right around 58 degrees. It's currently 45. And we have news coming up next here on KASM. Our party line guest today, Stephen Magus, scheduled to be in on Party Line. That's at 9:15 this morning with Kirby Hemish. So look for that. News up next. This morning's news brought to you by Frederick's Tire and Oil over in Sauk Center. Your M&N News.
1: Minnesota News Network, I'm Tasha Radel. Early voting for the November election begins today in Minnesota. You can cast your ballot by mail or in person at your local election office. Secretary of State Steve Simon says they're prepared for any threats, but feels the state is ready.
2: We're confident that our polling places will remain an island of calm. That's what we're always aiming for, and by and large has been the tradition in Minnesota. But like so many things, this primary election, like every primary election, was a really great dress rehearsal.
1: Minnesota Senator Amy Klobuchar is working with Republican senators on legislation aimed at reducing potentially catastrophic risks from advanced artificial intelligence. The proposal under negotiation would require developers of the most powerful AI models to assess and report serious risks and take steps to prevent potential harm. A flood watch is in effect for parts of southeastern and south central Minnesota as forecasters warn of potentially heavy rainfall. This is M&N.
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0: 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They bring us our news this morning on KASM here at 8:30. 46 degrees. We're going to bring you a little Around the Home and Garden this morning. Our Around the Home and Garden centers on our soil and water conservation report. Ben Ruley had this report for us Saturday morning, and good information in it. We'll hear from Ben again here on our Around the Home and Garden.
5: Well, this is Ben Ruley with the Stearns Conservation District with your weekly conservation report. Fall is a busy time here in central Minnesota, both out in the fields and on around our lakes and rivers. Today I wanted to

0: to share 3 upcoming opportunities to get involved with local conservation, including community cleanup along the Sauk River, our annual conservation photo contest, and an opportunity to help shape the future of the North Fork Crow River watershed. First up, mark your calendars for the Sauk River Trash Bash, coming up on Saturday, October 3rd in Cold Spring. The Stearns Conservation District, along with Waste Management, 3rd Street Brewhouse, and the City of Cold Spring, is inviting volunteers to spend the morning helping clean up trash along the Sauk River and surrounding areas. We'll meet at Frogtown Park in Cold Spring with registration from 9:30 to 10 in the morning. From there, volunteers will split into groups and head out to different locations in and around Cold Spring. The cleanup will run from 10 until noon. When we're finished, everyone will meet back at Frogtown Park for some light snacks, refreshments, and a chance to learn a little more about local conservation efforts. And there are a couple bonuses for helping out. Volunteers can receive a free Sauk River Trash Bash t-shirt, and participants age 21 and older will also receive a ticket for 1 free beer at 3rd Street Brewhouse. 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This event will happen rain or shine, so dress for the weather. 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Next, here's a reminder for all the photographers out there. The 2026 Stearns Conservation District Photo Contest is now open. You definitely don't need to be a professional photographer to enter. We're looking for photos that show off agriculture, conservation, and the natural resources that make Stearns County such a great place to live and work. The contest is open to all Stearns County residents, and each person can submit up to 5 photos in any of our 3 categories. Those categories are agriculture, which includes crop, planting, harvesting, farm equipment, irrigation, and people working on the farm. Wildlife habitat includes wildlife, pollinators, native plants, and habitat projects. And lakes and rivers, which could include your favorite lake or river, wildlife, or even a great sunrise or sunset over water. First place winners in each category will receive a $50 Visa gift card and advance to our grand championship competition for a chance to win another $50 gift card. Winning photos will also be featured in the 2027 Stearns Conservation District calendar. So if you have a great photo sitting on your phone or camera, or you capture one while you're out combining, fishing, hunting, hiking, or just enjoying fall weather, send it our way. Entries are accepted through November 3rd. You can find the rules and submit your photos at stearnscd.org/photocontest. And finally, there's an important opportunity coming up very soon for residents of the North Fork Crow River watershed. On Tuesday, September 22nd, the North Fork Crow River Watershed Collaborative is hosting a free watershed dinner and discussion at the Litchfield Eagles. The collaborative is beginning the process of updating its comprehensive water management plan. That plan helps guide local priorities and investments in things like soil health, water quality, lakes and streams, groundwater, habitat, and other natural resource concerns over the next 10 years. But before we decide where those efforts should be focused, we want to hear from the people who live and work in the watershed. That includes farmers and landowners, lake residents, community members, local business, and outdoor enthusiasts. Really, anyone with an interest in the future of our local natural resources. The evening begins with a check-in and free buffet dinner from 4:30 to 5, followed by a guided discussion and activities through about 7 p.m. We'll talk about what has been accomplished during the past several years, but more importantly, we want to hear what you think should be the priorities during the next 10 years. A staff children's activity station will also be available during the event, so families are welcome. Again, the watershed dinner and discussion is Tuesday, September 22nd, from 4:30 to 7 p.m. at the Litchfield Eagles. The event and dinner are completely free, but registration is requested so we can have an accurate food count. 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You can also call Stephanie at the Stearns Conservation District at 320-293-9311 and leave a message. 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Again, this is Ben Ruley with the Stearns Conservation District. Thanks for listening, and we hope to see you at one of our upcoming events.
1: 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We're going to head over to Weatherology this morning. Jennifer joins us on KSM, and a good Monday morning to you, Jennifer.
2: Good Monday morning to you.
1: Starting out cloudy and a little cool, and what does that Monday forecast hold in store for us?
2: It looks like today we can expect to see some cloud cover coming in with a high getting up around about the upper 50s. We should be right around about 70 degrees, so getting about below average for this time of the year. Looks like a stationary front is situated to the south of us, so we are on the cooler side of that today. Tonight, mostly cloudy, overnight lows around about 41. Then we'll see another system push through, and we'll be on the warmer side of that stationary front here by tomorrow. Yes, an increase in temperatures. Sunshine high around about 64 degrees for your Tuesday. Wednesday, 67 with sunny skies. Thursday, we do have a chance for some rain showers rolling through with cloudy skies, high around about 64. And then a dry end to the work week here on Friday. Temperatures are also fairly similar, though. Mostly cloudy on Friday with a high around about 68. I'm meteorologist Jennifer Wojcicki.
1: All right. Thank you, Jennifer. We'll talk to your colleagues a little later on today. You have a good morning.
2: Thank you very much, you too.
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0: Jeff Brooks, Minnesota Morning. Yes, another beautiful Minnesota morning. 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

0: Max and Deb, and Gentle on My Mind this morning here on KASM Radio, 46 degrees in Albany. Our Joyful Inspirations is coming up next on KASM Joyful Inspirations, brought to you this morning by Our Savior's Lutheran Church in Albany. 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
1: Greetings from Our Savior's Lutheran Church in Albany, where we connect with God and each other. A reading from Christ in Our Home. Matthew, Apostle and Evangelist. Ephesians chapter 2, verse 10. We are created in Christ Jesus for good works, so that we may walk in them. Matthew, whom we commemorate today, would have approved of this verse from Ephesians. The Sermon of the Mount in Matthew is full of teachings about how to follow Jesus. Jesus said, "Let your light shine before others, so that they may see your good works and give glory to your Father in heaven." Chapter 5, verse 16. Those who hear Jesus' words and act on them are like those who build their house on solid rock. Ephesians is clear. Good works flow from grace. Luther Seminary theology professor Gerard Ford used to explain how grace leads to good works by asking, "What are you going to do now that you don't have to do anything?" Having been saved by grace through faith, we are to do good works as a way of life. We are saved in order to do good works. It's an orientation toward life, a way of life, to do acts of justice, love, forgiveness, and reconciliation. God does not need our good works, Martin Luther said, but our neighbor does. Heavenly Father, let your light shine through me today. Amen.

0: Lutheran Church right here in Albany. It is a Monday morning, the 21st day of September 2026. Happy birthday, happy anniversary if you're celebrating that special day today, September the 21st. Yeah, others, Stephen King, the horror author, is 79 years old today. Nick Castle, the actor, 79 years old. Actor Bill Murray is 76, comedian and actor Bill Murray, 76 years old today. Ethan Coen, actor, 69 years old today. So, yeah. Happy birthday, happy anniversary, singer Faith Hill, 59. It's 9 o'clock and news time here on KASM. 9 o'clock news is coming up next.
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2: NBC News Radio, I'm Michael Kastner. President Trump starts off the week in New York City as he prepares to meet with Mayor Zoran Mamdani ahead of the UN General Assembly. Over 100 leaders are in New York this week to discuss issues including conflicts in the Middle East and Ukraine, along with concerns over AI. The gathering comes after President Trump said in an interview yesterday that he's weighing whether to blow up the entire nation of Iran. Three news outlets banned by the White House are suing the administration. More this morning from Rory O'Neill.
3: Reporters for CNN, MS Now, and Politico were denied access to the White House after President Trump accused the organizations of negative coverage.
4: It's really just cumulative stories over the last 2 years. You get sick of it.
3: The three news organizations notified the White House Monday morning they will be suing to protect their First Amendment rights and, quote, defend the principle that the government does not decide what the press reports or publishes.
2: An ICE officer shot and seriously wounded a Venezuelan man during an incident in Austin, Texas yesterday. More from Mark Mayfield.
5: A source told NBC News the man was in the U.S. illegally and was subject to a final order of removal. He was taken to a local hospital with a gunshot wound to the torso and was in serious but stable condition. Texas DPS says ICE requested help pursuing a blue Toyota Corolla, but the shooting happened before state troopers arrived. Video verified by NBC News appears to show a dark SUV confronting the Corolla, followed by screeching tires and at least three gunshots.
2: In his first interview since the conclusion of Lindsey Clancy's trial, Patrick Clancy spoke about the loss of the three children he shared with his now ex-wife. In an interview with CBS's 60 Minutes that aired Sunday, he said he believes he did the best he could with the information and resources available at the time, but continues to live with the outcome every day. Michael Kastner, NBC News Radio.
0: Thank you, Michael. Your news this morning on KASM Radio. There is a moving auction taking place along Prairie, Minnesota. Moving auction on Thursday, September the 24th. 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Danny will get some help from Matt Zimmerman and Mervin Zimmerman of Diamond Auction. Now, this sale starts at 9:30 Thursday morning. It's located at 18701 County Road 93, Long Prairie. From Long Prairie, you want to head south and follow U.S. Highway 71 for about 2 miles, then turn right onto County Road 10 for 4.2 miles, turn left on County Road 11 for 2 miles, and then turn right to Maple Lake Road for about a half mile. That's coming from Long Prairie. You're going to find machinery like a Huber 28-inch thrash machine with reel type cutter, McCormick 9-bar hay loader, McCormick 6-foot hay mower, McCormick silo filler number 13, an IH double roll packer, horses and equipment. Yeah, there'll be some horses on the auction for you, some cattle, a black crossbred cow, 2 crossbred steers, 6 to 800 pounds, one short horn heifer. Engines and tools, sporting items, bows, like a Matthews number, a cam bow, Matthews Z2 bow, household items, miscellaneous items. There's some guns.

0: buns on the auction. So it's a big sale, big sale. 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So this sale, again, taking place up in the Long Prairie area on Thursday, September 24th at 9:30 in the morning. It's the Gideon and Marianne Gingrich auction. The Gideon and Marianne Gingrich auction. Colonel Danny Winter going to do this sale for you.
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1: Overcast skies today with daytime highs approaching 58. East winds 5 to 10 miles per hour. Partly cloudy skies tonight. Lows dip down to about 41. Daytime highs approaching 64. Tomorrow, mainly clear skies develop with fog in spots early. Mainly clear Wednesday with highs in the upper 60s. Chance of rain showers Thursday. From the Weatherology Radio Network, I'm Staff Meteorologist Jennifer Wojcicki on AM 1150 KASM.
0: Thank you, Jennifer. Currently 46 degrees on our Arcos weather station. That humidity at 89%. The dew point this morning sitting at 40 that dew point. The pressure on the rise at 30.34. The winds blowing out of the east, maybe a little northeast this morning at 4 to 5 miles an hour. Sunrise came at 7:04, sets at 7:18 tonight. Your average high this time of year is 70. The average low is 48. And again, we're looking for a high right around that 58 or so today. Record high for September the 21st. Oh, I don't have those numbers down on my paper right now, so I can't give them to you. Yesterday, we had a high of 63, a morning low. Looks like we had 45 this morning. Nothing in the way of precipitation the last 24 hours. Yesterday, again, 63, headed for about 58 today. That's your morning weather. It's brought to you by Albany and Richmond A&W.
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1: Funeral announcements on KASM. 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Funeral services for Craig Richard Johnson, 74 of Little Falls. That service will be held at 11 o'clock this morning at the Lemire Funeral Home, Little Falls. Friends may call from 10 to 11 o'clock this morning at the Lemire Funeral Home, Little Falls for Craig Richard Johnson, 74 of Little Falls. A massive Christian burial for Renee Gall, 81 of Buckman. Service will be held at 11 o'clock this morning, St. Michael's Catholic Church in Buckman. Friends may call from 9:30 until the time of the service this morning at the church in Buckman for Renee Gall, 81 of Buckman. Massive Christian burial for Alex Neusendorfer, 88 of Sauk Rapids. That service will take place Tuesday morning at 11 o'clock at Sacred Heart Catholic Church in Sauk Rapids. Friends may call on Tuesday morning from 9:30 to 11 o'clock at the church in Sauk Rapids. Foley Funeral Home in charge of the arrangements for Alex Neusendorfer, 88 of Sauk Rapids. Memorial Mass for Karen Garnett Lagore Bailey, 79 of Sun City, Arizona. Mass will take place on Tuesday morning at 11:30, St. Mary's Catholic Church in Little Falls. Friends may call from 10 o'clock until the time of the service on Tuesday morning at the church in Little Falls. The Emblem Brenny Funeral Service in charge of the arrangements for Karen Garnett Lagore Bailey, 79 of Sun City, Arizona. Celebration of Life Service for Patricia Patty Dickman, 75 of Little Falls. That'll take place on Wednesday from 4 to 7 o'clock at the Lemire Funeral Home in Little Falls. This is for Patricia Patty Dickman, 75 of Little Falls. A massive Christian burial for Audrey Ann Fetima, 90 of St. Cloud. That service will be held Wednesday at 11 o'clock, Holy Spirit Catholic Church, St. Cloud. Friends may call on Tuesday from 4 to 7 o'clock, and on Wednesday after 9:30, all at Holy Spirit Catholic Church in St. Cloud. The Daniel Funeral Home in charge of the arrangements for Audrey Ann Fetima, 90 of St. Cloud. Funeral services for artists Erickson, 97 of Little Falls. That service will take place at 11 o'clock Wednesday at the Bethel Lutheran Church, Little Falls. Friends may call an hour prior to the services on Wednesday at Bethel Lutheran Church in Little Falls. Lemire Funeral Home in charge of the arrangements. This is for artist Erickson, 97 of Little Falls. A gathering of family and friends celebrating the life of Daniel Finken, 81 of St. Cloud, and Apache Junction, Arizona. That'll take place on Wednesday from 4 to 8 o'clock at the Daniel Funeral Home in St. Joseph. This again for Daniel Finken, 81 of St. Cloud, and Apache Junction, Arizona. Memorial Funeral Mass celebrating the life of Elizabeth Rose Betty Seymour, 100 of St. Cloud. Service will be held at 11 o'clock Friday, St. Peter's Catholic Church, St. Cloud. Daniel Funeral Home in charge of the arrangements. This is for Elizabeth Rose Betty Seymour, 100 of St. Cloud. Massive Christian burial for Virginia Thielen, 100 of Sartell. That service will take place Friday at 12 o'clock noon at the Country Manor Chapel, Sartell. Friends may call 1 hour prior to the services on Friday at Country Manor Chapel, Sartell for Virginia Thielen, 100 of Sartell. A massive Christian burial for Edna Molitor Kirchner, 89 of El Rosa. That service will take place at 11 o'clock Saturday at St. Peter and Paul Catholic Church in El Rosa. Friends may call from 10 to 10:45 Saturday at the church in El Rosa. Patton Shot Funeral and Cremation Services of Sauk Center in charge of the arrangements for Edna Molitor Kirchner, 89 of El Rosa. Celebration of Life for Terry Morrow, 63 of Lakeland, Florida. That service will take place at 1 o'clock Saturday, the Winter Funeral Home in Richmond. This is for Terry Morrow, 63 of Lakeland, Florida. That's a look

0: at your funeral announcements this morning on KASM. Those funeral announcements brought to you by the Daniel Funeral Home and Cremation of St. Cloud, Clearwater, St. Joe Sartell, Daniel Benson Funeral Home of St. Cloud, Daniel Anderson Funeral Home of 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Kirby Hamish coming up with On Service Party Line on KASM. Stephen Moggess in studio this morning. We'll get to Kirby and Stephen right after these messages.
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9: 47 degrees in central Minnesota, 17 minutes after the hour of 9 o'clock right here on KASM. 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Stephen Moggess, your local Knights of Columbus agent. I would go through the towns, but I'd never get them all right, as Stephen joins me in studio here today. Stephen, good morning. How are we?
10: Good morning. We're doing good.
9: Some company, I see.
10: I did. I brought my son, Franklin, is with me today on the air.
9: Hi, Franklin. Nothing to say.
10: Nothing to say.
9: He was talking before the show. Maybe by 10 o'clock we'll get him warmed up a little bit.
10: He's a good talker. So, yes, good morning. I am your Knights of Columbus field agent and brother Knight, serving the areas of Sauk Center, Osakis, Melrose, Freeport, Albany, Richmond, Gray Eagle, Swanville.
9: Duelm,
10: St. Cloud, Litchfield, Belgrade, Bruton, El Rosa, New London Spicer. So if you're within that area, I'm your servicing field agent.
9: 16 towns.
10: And if you're outside of that area, well, I certainly can get you to the agent that is assigned to you. And so we're all given territories and councils to be in charge of. So as a brother knight, you have exclusive rights to our financial products, and you probably already have some. It's just a job of your field agent, brother knight, to review with you every so often so you can make sure things are in good order. And also to see if there's any updates in the family. Maybe you've had some life changes. Maybe things have changed. I remember when I was married without children, and now I have four children. Look up there, Frank. I got you on Facebook Live. Frank's got his bus. He's going to help me out here today.
9: Do your brothers ride the bus?
11: No.
9: No. Dad drops them off?
10: We get to take the boys to school in the morning, and we get to pick them up at Sacred Heart in Freeport. And we're going to sing some songs this morning.

0: morning today, aren't we, Franklin? Yeah. Yeah? You were telling me beforehand some songs that you wanted to make sure I sing today.
1: The
0: ABCs. Yeah, ABCs. He says I got to sing.
2: That's a good one.
0: So we certainly can do that one a little. Can we do that one later? Should we say a prayer first before we get started?
2: I think that's a good idea, Dad.
0: In the name of the Father, Son, Holy Spirit, amen. Heavenly God, Lord, I thank you for our time today, and I ask for your special blessing upon our conversation and all the listeners out there today for their health, happiness. May you give us, thank you for the blessings you've given us for our marriages and our children and grandchildren. Lord, keep them healthy as well and close to Christ. Let's pray for the souls of our faithful departed loved ones. To the mercy of God, may they rest in peace. And I hope that we can bring joy from our music today. All the other intentions in our hearts as well, through Christ our Lord. Amen.
2: Amen.
0: Amen, Frank. Well, you did a good job this morning praying over your eggs, didn't you? Yeah. All right.
2: Who makes eggs, Mom or Dad?
0: Ooh.
2: Mom.
0: Mom made them this morning, didn't she? But who made them yesterday morning?
1: Dad did.
0: Yeah, well, I'm on the wrong...
2: Wrong key already?
0: Wrong page. So we're going to start with a blessing song. It's called Thank You, Lord, for Your Blessings on Me. Are you going to show off the bus there? You can sing with me, too, if you want, Frank.

0: Thank you, Lord, for your blessings on me. All right, Frank, you getting ready to sing the next song? ABCs, okay. Don't touch the microphone. No. Well, you have to if you're going to sing with me. All right. And then we're going to do You Are My Sunshine. Can you sing with me? Nope. All right, we're not going to sing it then. All right. Next song.
1: You Are My Sunshine?
0: That one's in the key of C with a capo on one, C and a half. Half step up. We are going to do... All right, come here, Frank. Let's do your song quick. Hurry up, we're on the air. We're going to do your ABCs. Should we sing for Jeanette and her daycare? You want to say hello to them? All right, say hi, daycare friends. Nope, we're not doing that.

0: He didn't want nothing to do with that one.
1: This is fun. We rehearsed him this morning. He was all about this.
0: Crushing
1: we
0: it.
1: Were just singing yep. it and doing everything. This is how it's going to go.
0: Stage fright.
1: That's okay.
0: It happens.
1: Yep. All right. Well, we got a lot of things we're going to talk about today, too, but we're just going to do a couple more songs here. What was the other song you wanted me to sing, Frank? Say it up now.
2: The Fall.
1: What? I don't know The Fall, but we'll learn that one. That's a new one.

0: You are my sunshine. Do you know that song, Franklin?
1: No.
0: No, you didn't know that one?
1: No.
2: You didn't sing that out after breakfast today?
1: No.
2: No? Yeah,
0: you did a very good job. What other song does Dad know that we should sing?
1: No.
0: The Old Rugged Cross?
1: No.
0: Yeah?
2: Alan Jackson?
0: We're going to do some talking here, too, in a little bit. We've got a lot of stories to tell for them this weekend.

0: The old rugged cross.
1: Steven, you got 90 seconds before our market break.
0: My clock says I got 3 minutes.
1: I got 9:28 and a half right now.
0: Well, we're going to sing some songs today about blue eyes. You got some of those, don't you, Frank? Should we do the Lord's Prayer?
1: Yes.
0: Huh? Or we come back on the line and do that? Can you sing that one with me, Franklin? We're actually going to do Beautiful Blue Eyes real quick. Ready?

0: Beautiful blue eyes.
1: Going to take a break.
0: Thank you.
1: Steven and Franklin with us here as a couple of the Maugus boys with us on Party Line. 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
2: Airlines, Minnesotans planning holiday travel could find fewer flight options on some routes this year. Airlines have adjusted schedules at Minneapolis-St. Paul International Airport, with Sun Country among the carriers reducing flights. The Minnesota-based airline has cited pilot departures and higher operating costs. Travelers may want to book early, especially for the busiest Thanksgiving and Christmas travel days. The Minnesota Vikings are 2-0 this season after a low-scoring 9-3 win in Chicago yesterday. Neither team scored a touchdown, and Vikes head coach Kevin O'Connell was proud of his group.
3: This team's learning and applying previously learned lessons on how to win games a whole bunch of different ways. The best part about them is it just always feels like they're all leaning in 100% for the guy next to them.
2: The Vikings will play at Tampa Bay this Sunday at 3 o'clock. This is MNN. Minnesota News Network, I'm Tasha Radel. Residents of New Richland in south central Minnesota are beginning to assess the damage after torrential rain caused widespread flooding over the weekend. The National Weather Service reported 5 to 9 inches of rain along the Highway 30 corridor late Friday into Saturday, triggering flash flooding. MnDOT reminds motorists to watch for farm equipment on the roads during harvest season. Spokeswoman Ann Meyer says farm equipment often drives more slowly and takes up more of the road.
4: If you do encounter any farm equipment on the road, we want you to slow down. We want you to only pass when it's safe to do so. And really keep an eye out for debris as well on the roadway, just from things blowing around and coming off of farm equipment trucks. So
2: cargo shipments declined sharply at the Port of Duluth Superior last year. Port officials say total tonnage fell nearly 15% in 2025, with iron ore shipments dropping by almost 3 million tons. This is MNN.
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12: Overcast skies today with daytime highs approaching 58. East winds 5 to 10 miles per hour. Partly cloudy skies, tonight lows dip down to about 41. Daytime highs approaching 64. Tomorrow, mainly clear skies develop with fog in spots early. Mainly clear Wednesday with highs in the upper 60s, chance of rain showers Thursday. From the Weatherology Radio Network, I'm staff meteorologist Jennifer Wojcicki on AM 1150 KASM.
1: All right, Jennifer Wojcicki with a weather check right here on Chasm Radio. 47 degrees into, halfway through, how about, the 9 o'clock hour. 47, 46, and 45 have been our temperatures here today. Yesterday, 63 the high, 54 the low. normal high punching in on your 21st. The normal high is 70 with a low of 48. We are not going to get there today. Record high, 89.1908. Record low, 30.1904. 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
0: soybeans, corn, and cattle are higher. I'm John Perkins with a Brownfield Market Update. Speed wins. That's why Stein is focused on delivering higher-yielding genetics faster than the competition, and why they release more new Enlist E3 lines than any other company. Stein has yield. Soybeans are higher with ongoing optimism ahead of Thursday's trade meeting with China. Forecasts for this week have harvest delay and rain in some areas against drier conditions in other areas. November beans are up 15 and a quarter at 13.18 and three quarters. January is 14 and three quarters higher at 13.34 and three quarters. October meals up 690 at 361.50. October soybean oils 9 points higher at 67.79. Corn's higher, watching harvest activity, expecting rain delays in parts of the region and potential quality concerns. There's some talk that China could also buy U.S. corn soon. December's up 11 and a quarter at 538 and three quarters. March is 10 and three quarters higher at 552 and a quarter. And wheat is higher as war continues to severely limit export movement out of the Black Sea for both Russia and Ukraine. December Chicago's up 10 and three quarters at 725. Cotton supported by oversold signals and China talk with December up 236 at 83.50. With technical support, November rice is up 8.5 at 1572.5. Live and feeder cattle are higher, supported by last week's placements numbers. They watch the distribution of this week's show list. October live's up 325 to 219.17. December's up 385 to 220.47. October feeders are 532 higher at 328.82. And hogs are seeing an oversold bounce with the USDA's quarterly hogs and pigs numbers out later this week. October's up 22 at 78.32 and December 77 higher at 69.32. And over in the broader market, crude oil is down sharply, just above $95 a barrel. I'm John Perkins with a Brownfield Market Update.
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1: 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There's a bathroom break during our break that has come to an end. 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Stephen, you, I would assume you're not sitting around twiddling your thumbs a lot these days.
17: 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I'm on the road.
1: Busy boy.
17: Every day with appointments, and actually Frank and I are going to talk a little bit about some stuff we need to be thinking about. So, Franklin, where were we this weekend? We had a big weekend planned. Did we go to Pioneer Days?
18: Yeah.
17: Nah, we missed Pioneer Days. We didn't go this year. It was raining, it was cold, it was wet. But Friday night, we were going to go to a football game in Albany against Melrose.
1: Sure.
17: We didn't make it to that.
1: No. Nope.
17: But I guess we didn't miss.
1: If you were cheering for your Dutchman and your nephew, you would have not enjoyed the results. Mm. But Edmund had a couple catches.
17: Yes.
18: This is cool one. This is an old one.
1: Yeah. That's your old one.
17: Yeah. See, after the break, Frank was talking up a storm with Kirby.
1: Oh, we're he's ready to rumble.
17: Then we watched a movie, Mary Poppins. We sat around with the family and just Dad really enjoyed just relaxing and spending time with the kids. Then Saturday morning, we had to go somewhere. I went to the Did you go to the Magus farm with me? Yeah, we helped Uncle Jim and we were working on some stuff, wiring some motors for the conveyors, and then there were skid loaders driving around the yard pulling trailers and cleaning, and the kids were riding it on the big trailer all of a sudden I saw.
18: Like Raymond and Otto and was like I was on first and Raymond was on second, and then Otto was on third, and then Martha was on last.
17: Yeah, I came outside and they were running through the woods on this trailer riding, and then there was a big combine driving through the yard, and they were getting all kinds of stuff ready. Busy, busy, busy.
1: Is that the farm you grew up on?
17: That's where I grew up, just southwest of St. Martin.
1: Could you imagine those Magus boys running around, being, you know, carefree, just like it used to be, huh?
17: I can't imagine what that'd be like.
1: You've seen that movie before.
17: Yep. Then there was semis pulling in and out, unloading some grain from the bins. It was very busy, busy time. And didn't happen this time, but I remember years ago, it was dark one night in the fall. And Raymond was probably almost two. He could barely walk. And, you know, I think I told one of his cousins to keep an eye on him, right? I got to move this skid loader.
1: I don't like where the story's going.
17: Well, I was backing up, and I looked back, and there he was, standing behind the skid loader. And it's amazing how quick these events can happen.
1: Mm.
17: And so we want to try to be as careful as we can, especially with children on the farm.
1: Safety first on the farm.
17: Yes, safety first, right? Always knowing that they can't run to the tractor, right? I was looking on the Minnesota Department of Agriculture website, and, you know, the statistics says it right here. When it comes to farm safety, thousands of farmers are injured and hundreds die in farm accidents every year. It says a farmer is 800% more likely to die while working than people in other jobs.
1: 800.
17: 800% more likely, okay? So you're very high risk because of tractor rollovers, safety, health hazards like grain bins, silos, manure pits, right? Toxic gases, chemicals, pesticides, livestock handling, skid loaders, other things. So the farm life is very busy and very great, but it's also very dangerous. So, you know, another segue into life insurance on yourself and on your children, especially on the farm. Not to just protect yourselves in the untimely death of a loved one, but also income replacement and, you know, funeral expenses. But, you know, it's just something that's needed because it's high risk. So think about that. If you're working on the farm this fall, try to do your due diligence and safety checks on your machinery. Oh, thank you. Frank's giving me a back rub right now. There was also, I was going to tell you some more stories about, you know, coming home and finding my boys climbing up and down or running across the camper.
1: Yeah, I remember you said there was, wasn't he on top? Yeah, is that what it was?
17: He was on the roof of the camper, and then Mom said, are you going to spank his butt? And I said, well, I remember being his age running up in, on top of the machine shed with an extension ladder to get up there. Boy, if Dad would have came in the yard while we were up there, we would have gotten in big trouble. But, you know, kids might do things when Mom and Dad are gone. Even we drove the tractors around and the lawnmowers and the cars. It's funny how Dad and Mom would come home for the weekend, and the yard would always be graded.
1: Yeah.
17: And Dad say, oh, you guys did a great job grading the yard.
1: Every time.
17: I don't think Dad was stupid. I think he knew what was going on.
1: Right.
17: That's probably the reason why we graded the yard after tearing it up. So just to be mindful. And, you know, I've heard statistics and stories about children getting run over by skid loaders and tractors tipping backwards. So it is, again, it's a high-risk career job. But it's also very rewarding, I know, for families. So God bless you out there on the farm.

0: and this harvest season. So if you haven't done things like that, like prepared yourself with life insurance for your new spouse or children or your family, we can talk about that, certainly. We're actually going to see a family today. Franklin's coming with. He was invited with to go see a family with some children, and they want to play with him. Well, we're going to talk about life insurance policies on the children. One of the main reasons I like to do whole life on a child is it's a great savings vehicle if you build it right. It's, of course, the death benefit. Hopefully you never have to worry about it, but it's also got lots of guarantees. If that child ever becomes disabled, the Knights Columbus will pay that premium for the life of the policy if it's a permanent disability. There's what's called guaranteed purchase options on whole life. So if you purchase a $100,000 policy on that child, well, when they turn 16 and a half, they can get another policy, no questions asked, no medical questions. When they turn 25, the option comes again. When they turn 28, and every 3 years, 31, 34, 37, and 40, all these different ages, they'll have a guaranteed option to purchase another policy without proof of insurability because mom and dad started the first one. Also, there's life events like marriage and the stork option. When they have a baby, you have a 60-day window after that to exercise that guaranteed purchase option. And so these are just great opportunities to when you put that first contract on your child. And some of you have purchased these policies already years ago. You might get these letters in the mail saying there's a guaranteed purchase option for your child. Well, that means you purchased a policy on them. You paid for this rider. Now they can have more insurance if they need it for themselves or their family. So it's a great opportunity to get together just to discuss what that looks like again, right, to review. So, all right, so that was said. So I'd like to just remind you of some events coming up here soon. There's a Knights of Columbus meeting tomorrow night in Freeport, Tuesday. We like to meet at Sacred Heart Church for the Rosary at 7:10. And then after that at 7:30 is the meeting in the basement of the church. So all those members who are welcome to join to come and join us. If there's somebody who's not a member yet, if you want to know more about the Knights, just want to stop in and check us out at 7:30, at 7:10 for the Rosary, 7:30 meeting, you certainly can come. And I wanted to also bring up, Father Dan had announced it at Mass this weekend. He's traveling to St. Louis this week. And I think he said with Father Masty, maybe some other priests. But I asked if we could pray for them as well in their travels. Bishop Fulton Sheen, who was a priest ordained back in like 1919, I think that's how I remember it, because that's the root beer, 1919.
1: nice.
0: But he was a bishop known for his radio and TV shows in the 1950s for evangelizing and spreading the gospel. But he is on his way to sainthood. His beatification is this Thursday in St. Louis. And so they're traveling down there to go to that beatification mass. And so when there are miracles, when people ask for the intercession of our saints, and there's miracles that have been approved by the church, it brings them to the step of veneration or beatification and then sainthood. Now, Father McGivney, our patron, who started the Knights of Columbus, he was a young priest. I think he died when he was 38 years old. But he was beatified in 2020, October. I think it was even Halloween, October 31st of 2020. Father McGivney was beatified. He was given like the title of Servant of God in 1997. And then in 2008, he was venerated by Pope Benedict, so he was the Venerable Father McGivney. Now he's the Blessed McGivney, and if there is a miracle approved by the church based off his intercession, if you go on Knights of Columbus, either YouTube or even on our Facebook page, or even on the internet, just type in Knights of Columbus Father McGivney miracle, there are stories of families who asked for intercession, and then there was miracles that were performed, and the church has approved. And so it's not done lightly. It's lots of investigation. But one more, and he could be on the way to canonization as St. McGivney. Wouldn't that be great? So I recommend asking for his intercession if you're looking for healing, especially in times of dire need. But Bishop Fulton Sheen is going to be beatified on the Thursday Mass. I bet you if you look it up, there'll probably be a televised Mass. Could be EWTN, or I don't know who would have it. But it's a big deal. So we're praying for our priests as they travel down there. And Father McGivney also has been beatified. So Bishop Fulton Sheen this week. So the last Monday of the month, I said Tuesday night is our meeting in Freeport, but the last Monday of the month, the Albany Council meets at 7 o'clock. So their meetings are in the basement of their church in Albany, last Monday of the month. And then That Man Is You is a program in Melrose Church has been doing. It's for Saturday morning at 6 a.m. So if you're interested in Paradise's Day, That Man Is You. It's a wonderful program for men to come together and join, and you can certainly sign up or register

0: show up in Melrose Church at 6 a.m. on Saturday mornings. And check it out. Check out all these opportunities to come together and share our faith as Catholic men. It's not the first Saturday because I'm going to be gone that weekend. But
1: sure.
0: The second Saturday of October, we are doing a public rosary, America Needs Fatima rosary, at the Pavilion in Freeport. So 10:10:26, 9 a.m., meet me across the street from Charlie's Cafe at the Pavilion in Freeport. We're going to do a morning rosary together on the street, and we do this twice a year. America Needs Fatima, it's usually a first Saturday of the month devotion. But back in 1917, Our Lady appeared to three children in Portugal, and they were asked to pray for the reparations for sin and the attacks on the church. So that's why we do the public rosary for America Needs Fatima. And that's usually after the first Saturday Mass, which I think is at 8 a.m. in Freeport. But all these activities going on. And then I got to mention one more. There's a speaker coming to town, and you'll see it's already been posted on my Facebook page. But Susan Torberg, she's a health and wellness coordinator for the Archdiocese of St. Paul, Minneapolis. So she's coming to St. Cloud on November 5th. I think it's the 5th. But she's going to talk about our spiritual and wellness, health wellness. That's at St. Anthony's Parish Center. In St. Cloud, just downtown, kind of where that Caribou and FedEx is, just north of there. But that's St. Anthony's Parish Center in the basement. You go through door 4 and there's an elevator. But that's also been posted on my Facebook page, so lots of stuff going on. All right, and what's up, Frank? We want to get going already?
1: 8 minutes.
0: All right, we got 8 minutes. So what were we talking about earlier? You were talking about school. You were telling a story. What else were we going to tell the people today? You were going to sing a song. No, I'm just kidding. No, that's okay. I'm going to put you on the spot. See, I got all these things written down. I still can't remember. Oh, here it is. Next page.
1: Page 2.
0: Knights of Columbus membership has never been easier. So if you would like to join the Knights, you can go to our website, Knights of Columbus, KOFC.org, and just click the join button. And if you type in my code, SMAGUS, at the top, agent referral code, you'll give you a free membership for a year. And then it'll ask you to type in your email and address and phone number. And if you click submit at the end, I'll get an email saying that you've signed up and joined, and you're requesting information about the Knights of Columbus and our products. There's also a spot on there called a calculator for insurance. So you can type in, you know, your needs, your debts, your analysis, and it asks you a few questions, and it'll give you a calculated guess on, like, this is how much life insurance we believe you should have. And so if you're short and you think you know, it'll send me a message saying so-and-so has reached out asking for a quote on life insurance. So you can also check that out. You can find an agent. If, again, you're looking for your local agent, you go to our website and just Knights of Columbus, find an agent. Type in your zip code. The nearest agent's phone number should pop up. And then there's also some tabs on there about what we do. And so on there you'll see our insurance and investments. So Knights of Columbus have very high-quality investments. They're at the top of the Forbes list when it comes to financial companies, one of the top-rated financial companies in America. One of the top-rated life insurance companies in America, and you know, it's for the membership. So check that out, and many benefits for you and your family. One of the greatest benefits, you know, we recently had the 9/11 anniversary, right? When 9/11 happened, within weeks, the Knights of Columbus were sending checks out to families. I think they almost $2 million went out, and whether men were members or not. If there was a fallen police officer, firefighter, EMT, people that were killed in that act, the Knights of Columbus were sending checks to each family to help support them. When that today started what's called our Heroes Fund. And so if you're an active, full-time firefighter, police officer, active military, and you're killed in a criminal act, and you have a Knights of Columbus, you're a member of the Knights with insurance, all of your children will receive $100,000 scholarships to college. It's $25,000 a year for 4 years. But that's our Heroes Fund to take care of our fallen members' families. The orphan benefit, if you have minor children and you and your wife, you and your spouse die, all of your children get $500 a month income till their 18th birthday, and then they get $20,000 each to college, $5,000 a year for 4 years. So just a fraternal benefit for being a member of the Knights with an insurance policy. And there's other benefits as well. If you and your spouse are trying to have children and you lose a child in the womb, we'll give you a $5,000 check if that happens. And if the child is born and dies before day 60, we'll give you a $5,000 check. You can't insure an unborn child.

0: way we try to support our members. So lots of fraternal benefits. There's scholarships to Catholic colleges. There's a student loan fund from Minnesota. So you can check out our student loan fund. It opens up again in November for second semester. But if you just go to Minnesota Knights of Columbus Student Loan Fund, there's an application for good members in good standing for their families. So lots of good benefits of joining the Knights of Columbus. But again, you can reach me by going to our website. You can check me out at Facebook, or my phone number in the office is 836-2600 in Freeport. So lots of ways to get a hold of me today. Even people have told me they just searched up Knights of Columbus agent. My name pops up. So I guess the longer we do this, the more I get to the top of that list.
1: Try to.
0: Someone called me from southeastern Minnesota one day, and I said, how'd you get my number? Well, I just looked you up on the internet. So, all right. Well, God bless you guys and your families, and for your preparing for estate planning. Knights of Columbus does a very good job of taking care of your families financially with the insurance, working with your lawyers, your tax accountants. So many, many, many questions, whether it's nursing home care, extended care, if you're thinking about, we have these products where if you have life insurance, there's a rider for chronic illness. And if you need care at home, you can dip into that life insurance policy to take care of you. If you don't need it, well, the life insurance will pay out someday, or you can cash it in. So there's these whole life policies, there's long-term care insurance, there's many products that can protect you and your family in the event of a health event, or disability insurance. If you're self-employed and don't have work disability, check out our disability insurance program. The Income Armor will save you and your family in a time of need. If you get disabled, who's going to pay your bills? The Knights will. Okay, so seek us out for the disability insurance, the life insurance, the retirement investments, annuities. There's so many products that we can take care of you with. Just got to reach out and we'll do a review. I think I said pretty good amount there.
1: But you haven't sang enough.
0: We haven't sang much. So, Frankie, should we do that beautiful Blue Eyes song, or Blue Eyes Crying in the Rain?
2: Yeah.
0: Yeah. We even brought Frankie's guitar with today, but last minute he said, no, I'm not bringing it with.
2: I bring my guitar, but I
0: don't
2: want it.
0: You brought
1: I didn't
0: it,
1: want
0: you
1: it.
0: You didn't want it, huh? So we got this Blue Eyes Crying in the Rain. You said you liked that song. We got a Blue Eyes theme here today.
1: Because you brought your blue-eyed son.
0: Who else has blue eyes?
2: Me.
0: And?
1: Mom.
0: Mom and what brother?
2: Wenzel.
0: Wenzel and Franklin have the blue eyes.
2: And you have brown eyes.
0: I got brown eyes, yep. In the twilight glow, I see her match a shirt.

0: Blue Eyes, Crying in the Rain.
1: You got one more for the road by chance?
0: I do got one more.
1: Let's do it.
0: King of the Road. Also, so next weekend on September 27th, Sunday, I'll be playing, leading the music liturgy at St. Martin Parish at 8 a.m. So if you come to St. Martin Mass next Sunday at 8 a.m., I'll see you there. Come say hi to me. Frankie, should we sing a song for the family? Now we're going to do a final prayer. We're going to do this one called the Lord's Prayer. You can sing with me. You know this one. Our Father, who art in heaven, hallowed be thy name. Thy kingdom come, thy will be done.

0: God bless you all. Thanks for listening in. Give me a call.
1: Hey, Franklin, if your mom asks, you were a really good boy on the radio today, okay?
0: Yep. Of course you were.
1: Always are, right?
0: All right. Say goodbye, everybody.
2: Bye.
1: Bye-bye. There we go. That is Stephen Maugus along with Franklin Maugus right here on Party Line, brought to you by Chiropractic Connection.
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7: NBC News Radio, I'm Michael Kastner. President Trump starts off the week in New York City as he prepares to meet with Mayor Zohran Mamdani ahead of the UN General Assembly. Over 100 leaders are in New York this week to discuss issues including conflicts in the Middle East and Ukraine, along with concerns over AI. Three news outlets banned by the White House are suing the administration. Reporters for CNN, MS Now, and Politico were denied access to the White House after the president accused the organizations of negative coverage. The three news organizations notified the White House this morning saying they'll be suing to defend the principle that the government does not decide what the press reports or publishes. Supermodel Cindy Crawford's son is dead. The L.A. County Medical Examiner says Presley Gerber died at a rehab facility on Sunday. He was 27. He often spoke about his struggles with mental health on social media.
8: How's it going, everyone? Welcome back to Mental Health Mondays.
7: No word on the cause of death. Michael Kastner, NBC News Radio.
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5: Overcast skies today with daytime highs approaching 58. East winds 5 to 10 miles per hour. Partly cloudy skies tonight. Lows dip down to about 41. Daytime high is approaching 64. Tomorrow, mainly clear skies develop with fog in spots early. Mainly clear Wednesday with highs in the upper 60s. Chance of rain showers Thursday. From the Weatherology Radio Network, I'm staff meteorologist Jennifer Wojcicki on AM 1150 KASM.
6: All right, Jennifer, 49, starting the 10 o'clock hour right here on KASM. It's Monday edition of AgriTalk. Machine repeat Monday. Gophers won, Vikings won. He'll be in a good mood. 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
7: This is Chip Flory. The grain markets are solidly higher this morning, along with sharp gains in the cattle complex, higher trade in lean hogs, and a 2-plus cent rally in cotton futures are noted as well. Stocks are trading higher. Crude oil is solidly lower. And the 10-year yield is back under 5% this morning. It is Monday morning and time for another conversation with Greg Peterson. Machinery Pete will be here with the latest trends in the used machinery markets. And the Iowa Cattlemen's Association last week laid out a 5-stage plan to support the industry in the state. Brian Whaley, CEO of Iowa Cattlemen's, will bring the details of the plan. Brett Waltz will have details of the weather outlook as soon as we get a news update from Haley Bicklehop. Good morning, Haley.
8: Hey, Chip. How are you this morning? I'm talking about weather. Got some rain this weekend?
7: Oh, yeah. Oh, yeah. We had about 5 inches over the weekend here. Now, I didn't spend a lot of time at home over the weekend. Went down to Ames, saw a Cyclone football game, and had a good time doing that. But boy, oh boy, there is a lot of water standing in central Iowa. There's a lot of water standing in northern Iowa. For the first time in a long time, we've seen the rivers are running bank full, the creeks are running bank full, and even the Mississippi is getting a little bit of a recharge now. So we needed some water. I don't know if we needed 5 inches in one weekend or not, especially at this time of the year, but but we got it. Yeah,
8: I know my family got hit pretty hard with some rain this weekend too, and we were actually even supposed to be on the road today, Chip, doing a story for Harvest, and got some rain delays going on there. So definitely something a lot of people are dealing with for sure. But Chip, you know, it is a really big week. China bought more U.S. soybeans ahead of the meeting between President Donald Trump and Chinese President Xi Jinping, which is happening this Thursday. And Chip, obviously, these recent soybean purchases could be a good sign for more progress towards a boost in purchases for American ag products. Bloomberg is reporting that the state-owned firms booked at least 4 cargoes, or about 260,000 tons of U.S. soybeans late last week. And those supplies are mainly for loading in December and January for the Pacific Northwest and the U.S. Gulf. It was earlier this month that China passed the halfway mark of a promise to buy at least 25 million tons of U.S. soybeans annually through 2028. And Beijing has also committed to buying at least $17 billion of U.S. farm products annually on top of the soybean commitment. Right. So these conversations between China and the U.S. have already begun. They started over the weekend. They're taking place in New York. U.S. Treasury

0: takes the right type of management. It takes the right type of ownership to get that done. And we're going to do our best from an association standpoint to be a part of really trying to see if there's areas that we can find within our state that are willing to make that jump and that leap into doing that. I think as you look forward, Chip, I think there's opportunity here. If you have a processing center, we continue to move cattle through this state and be able to feed them as efficiently as we can, we're going to be in a good position.
1: Well, and like you said, with the closing of Joslin, there are a lot of producers looking for a lot of for different opportunities out there. Brian, it was great to talk with you. It's a good plan. It's got the long-term view and younger producers in mind. Thank you.
0: Yeah, thank you, Chip. Appreciate the coverage.
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3: 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That's why when the Mueller family took the reins in 2024, owner Derek Mueller made a promise. He'd be on the yard every single day, hand-picking quality and treating you like a neighbor, not a number. When Derek says he'll take care of you, he means it. Come see the Muellers at Lifestyle Lumber in Bolas and St. Martin, because here, you're not a customer, you're family.
4: 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I would love for you to join me every weekday morning on Ag Day. We'll see you there.
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1: 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John, tell me about Seed IQ. What is it designed to do?
6: Seed IQ is the industry's first product management platform, and what it's really designed to do is help growers focus on the management of their operation and allow us to make hybrid and product recommendations, as well as full season management recommendations on that farm. So taking into consideration the way in which a farmer produces their crop, and not just trying to match hybrids to their acres that have been successful in the neighborhood for the last couple of years.
1: Yeah, I wanted to ask you about what is driving the decision from Seed IQ. Where does the data come from?
6: We have a very robust research network here at Bex, and so we have an arm of research called product characterization research. So it's not only understanding the hybrids that are coming to market, but the management that makes those hybrids successful. We also have root reveal, silk reveal, and kernel reveal. So those are proprietary patent-pending research that allows us to understand the way hybrids and varieties perform in different environments. And then we have localized research from an arm that we call Learn Trials. So that's an acronym for Local Evaluation and Agronomic Research Network, along with all our replicated trials to really hone in on those new genetics that are coming to the market. So really, it's all focused on bringing the best genetics, understanding how they perform in an environment, and what management levers we can pull to set our customers up with the highest level of success.
1: Outstanding. 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
1: Excellent. Thank you, John. 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
1: Interesting conversation there with Brian Whaley, CEO of the Iowa Cattlemen's Association. And starting with creating opportunities for young and beginning farmers. I mean, that was right at the top of their list. And welcome back to AgriTalk. I'm Chip. When you look at that survey work that was done by Drovers, and we talked about it in the State of the Beef Industry reporting last week. By the way, there is a special on Farm Journal TV that you can go and take a look at that Angie Stump Denton worked on, the State of the Beef Industry. So you can go there and check it out. And when we were talking earlier with Machinery Pete and Matt Pepe from Ritchie Brothers, and Greg mentioned that Matt was on the auction site, and you could see it. That's on Farm Journal TV now. So if you want to take a look at what radio looks like on TV, you can do that at Farm Journal TV. But Matt did a great job bringing some perspective to us. But that special report and the survey work that Drovers did on the State of the Beef Industry, number one concern is, okay, we've got a group of producers that is doing what they can right now, but the big question is, who's going to do it next? And when I think of cattlemen across the state of Iowa, they kind of fit the mold. They kind of fit the mold of what we are talking about. They are older. They may not be interested in the 24/7, 365 as much as they once were. They're looking to share some of the responsibilities that are out there, and finding a younger, enthusiastic, able, knowledgeable, someone that's carrying a little bit of experience with them, because you don't want to send somebody out there totally green to deal with cows and calves. Finding somebody like that is not easy. It's not easy. So whatever we can do to remove some of those barriers of entry for younger producers, for first-time farmers, I'm going to support that. I'm going to support that because we talk about the aging population in agriculture all the time. And I'm sorry, but in 1991, when I got to Pro Farmer in Cedar Falls, Iowa, the average age of the row crop producer was 58 and a half years. And I think the average age of a row crop producer now is 58 and a half years. It has not changed that much. But when you look at some of the specifics in the cattle industry, yes, it is changing. And we need to find the incentives to bring in some younger producers. Now, the younger producers that I know, man, oh man, talk about some young men and women that are dedicated to the job that they are doing out there to take care of a herd. So

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3: Chasm's top of the hour update. 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
4: NBC News Radio. I'm Chris Caraccio. President Trump's events will stop being covered by the White House television press pool after he banned three outlets. CNN, MS Now, and Politico are taking legal action after their reporters were barred from the White House after Trump accused the organizations of negative coverage. The New York Times reports a note to pool members from Fox News' Washington bureau chief said, quote, effective today, the TV pool will not be covering events designated as pool coverage of the president. The attorney for an illegal immigrant who was shot by ICE during a chase in Austin confirms that her client was shot in the back. Kate Lincoln Goldfinch said in a newly posted video that she's seen photos and videos of what happened.
5: He got shot right back here behind his neck.
4: She says that Wilbur Rafael Garces Perez was working as a DoorDash delivery driver yesterday when the shooting happened. Homeland Security said in a statement that he's in federal custody pending removal. The 28-year-old, they say, illegally entered the country under the Biden administration. Iran is threatening new weapons with new capabilities would be used if new attacks are launched by the U.S. This after President Trump ramped up the rhetoric against Tehran over the weekend. A spokesman for Iran's Islamic Revolutionary Guard Corps said, according to the semi-official Fars news agency, that if a new aggression takes place, we will definitely change the weapons and geography of the war. After months of preparations, France is set to welcome Pope Leo this week. Michael Kastner with more.
6: On Friday, the Pope will travel to France, where he's scheduled to visit the cities of Paris, Lourdes, and Metz. Several controversial issues surround the pontiff's upcoming trip, including France's assisted dying law and clerical sexual abuse.
4: A giant new crater on the moon has been discovered by scientists. A study published in Science Advances says the crater measures about 728 feet across and 141 feet deep and was created sometime between April and May of 2024. I'm Chris Caraccio, NBC News Radio. Gas prices are holding steady at $4.47 a gallon as we start the work week off. That's according to AAA. The price is essentially unchanged from yesterday, but it's still 16 cents higher than a week ago. Prices at the pump are the highest in California, where drivers are shelling out $6.16 a gallon on average. World leaders are gathering at the United Nations this week while more Americans question the effectiveness of the organization. Here's Rory O'Neill.
7: Nearly 75% of Americans say the UN is doing a poor job of maintaining international peace and security. 70% saying it's doing a poor job protecting human rights and upholding international law. The Gallup survey also had negative numbers for the UN and its support of sustainable development. The UN's high rank, and it's still upside down, 45% of those polled said the UN does a good job in delivering humanitarian assistance.
4: No major incidents are reported after demonstrators gathered outside Lincoln Financial Field in Philadelphia during Ed Sheeran's concert Saturday night. The protest was organized amid controversy over the removal of rapper Macklemore from the tour after he called for a free Palestine and criticized Israel during an earlier show at MetLife Stadium.
8: The fallout was swift after Macklemore said Robert Kraft, who owns Gillette Stadium, told Sheeran he had rallied some of the other stadium owners, warning, if Macklemore stays on the tour, you will not be allowed to play. Sheeran at the time writing the change was the promoter's decision.
4: Sheeran addressed the situation during the concert, getting emotional as he acknowledged the October 7th attacks on Israel were horrific, but added that what's happening to civilians in Gaza is unjustifiable. Philadelphia police say they worked with event organizers to ensure the safety of concert goers and nearby residents. The official start of autumn is tomorrow. That's when the fall equinox occurs in the northern hemisphere. The Old Farmer's Almanac says the equinox will occur precisely at 8:04 p.m. Eastern Tuesday night. That's the exact moment the sun will cross the celestial equator. I'm Chris Caraccio, NBC News Radio.
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1: Taking a look at your Minnesota news here on Chasm Radio. The cleanup continues in New Richland after weekend flooding led to several rescues and evacuations. Waseca County Sheriff's authorities say most homes in the area were impacted by high standing water that was brought on by 9 inches of rain. One resident said that she helped evacuate 40 people from the New Richland Care Center. Sheriff Jay Dulis says several rescues were done by pontoon as floodwater moved through the town. He adds that deputies are now monitoring traffic in town and there were no injuries. New Richland City Administrator Tyler Lent says that it's too early to know when the city of 1200 will return back to normal. MnDOT says South Central Minnesota officials say Highway 30 is now open and that all state highways in South Central Minnesota affected by flooding are now open. Metro Transit police are investigating after a man was struck and killed by a Blue Line train in Minneapolis. The incident happened Saturday morning when an individual on the tracks was hit near the 46th Street station. The individual was pronounced dead at the scene. The deadly collision happened less than a day after a Green Line train struck and killed another person in St. Paul. Metro Transit police are also investigating Friday's crash as well. Authorities are releasing the identity of a man killed in a rollover weekend crash in Maple Grove. Minnesota State Patrol says officials say 49-year-old John Neurer of St. Michael was on I-694 when he lost control of his Chevy Silverado and rolled into a ditch. No one else was in the vehicle, and Neurer was not wearing a seatbelt at the time of the collision. A high school in Albert Lea is closed today after it was vandalized. Albert Lea High School leaders say the decision to shut down classes was due to a slippery substance spread through the building. There was eggs, toilet paper, paintball, soap, and baby oil on the floor and the door handles as well. Officials believe about 24 students may have been involved in the vandalism, and classes are expected to resume in person tomorrow.
2: Chasm weather.
3: Overcast skies today with daytime highs approaching 58. East winds 5 to 10 miles per hour. Partly cloudy skies tonight, lows dip down to about 41. Daytime highs approaching 64. Tomorrow, mainly clear skies develop with fog in spots early. Mainly clear Wednesday with highs in the upper 60s. Chance of rain showers Thursday. From the Weatherology Radio Network, I'm staff meteorologist Jennifer Buchitsky on AM 1150 KASM.
1: Thank you, Jennifer. Currently 52 degrees outside, really feeling like autumn here in central Minnesota.
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1: 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Funeral announcement for Alex Neusendorfer, 88, of Sauk Rapids, will have a massive Christian burial held tomorrow at 11 o'clock at Sacred Heart Catholic Church in Sauk Rapids. There will be a full military honors burial that will take place at the Saints Peter and Paul Catholic Church Cemetery in Gilman, and a visitation will continue on Tuesday from 9:30 until 11 at the church, and arrangements made with the Foley Funeral Home for Alex Neusendorfer, 88, of Sauk Rapids. Funeral announcement for Karen Garnett Legore Bailey, 79, of Sun City, Arizona, will have a memorial mass held tomorrow at 11:30 at St. Mary's Catholic Church in Little Falls. There will be a visitation that will be held at 10 o'clock and run until the hour of service at the church. Arrangements made with the Emblem Brenny Funeral Service, and that is for Karen Garnett Legore Bailey, 79, of Sun City, Arizona. Funeral announcement for Audrey Ann Fedema, 90, of St. Cloud, will have a mass of Christian burial held on Wednesday at 11 o'clock at Holy Spirit Catholic Church in St. Cloud. There will be a visitation that will take place tomorrow from 4 until 7 o'clock, and then again on Wednesday after 9:30, and that will be at Holy Spirit Catholic Church in St. Cloud. And arrangements made with the Daniel Funeral Home for Audrey Ann Fedema, 90, of St. Cloud. Funeral announcement for Artie Erickson, 97, of Little Falls, will have a funeral service held on Wednesday at 11 o'clock at Bethel Lutheran Church in Little Falls. There will be a visitation held 1 hour prior to the service on Wednesday at the church, and arrangements made with the Lemire Funeral Home in Little Falls for Artie Erickson, 97, of Little Falls. Funeral announcement for Daniel Finken, 81, of St. Cloud and of Apache Junction, Arizona, will have a gathering of family and friends on Wednesday from 4 until 8 o'clock at the Daniel Funeral Home in St. Joseph, and that is for Daniel Finken, 81, of St. Cloud. Funeral announcement for Patricia Patty Dickman, 75, of Little Falls, will have a celebration of life held on Wednesday from 4 until 7 o'clock at the Lemire Funeral Home in Little Falls, and that is for Patricia Patty Dickman, 75, of Little Falls. Funeral service for Elizabeth Rose Betty Seymour, 100, of St. Cloud, will have an entombment service at the Assumption Cemetery Mausoleum in St. Cloud, and a memorial funeral mass celebrating her life. That'll take place on Friday at 11 o'clock at St. Peter's Catholic Church in St. Cloud for Elizabeth Rose Betty Seymour, 100, of St. Cloud. Funeral announcement for Virginia Thielen, 100, of Sartell, will have a massive Christian burial held on Friday at noon at Country Manor Chapel in Sartell. And there will be a visitation held on Friday at Country Manor Chapel in Sartell for Virginia Thielen, 100, of Sartell. A massive Christian burial for Edna Molitor Kirchner, 89, of El Rosa, will be on Saturday at 11 o'clock at St. Peter and Paul Catholic Church in El Rosa. There will be a visitation held on

Saturday from 10 until 10:45 at the church, and arrangements made with the Patenshad Funeral and Cremation Services of Sauk Center for Edna Mulliter Kirchner, 89, of El Rosa. Celebration of Life for Terry Morrow, 63, of Lakeland, Florida, will be on Saturday at 1 o'clock at the Winter Funeral Home in Richmond. And there will be arrangements made with the Winter Funeral Home for Terry Morrow, 63, of Lakeland, Florida. And those are your funeral announcements today, brought to you by the Daniel Funeral Home and Cremation of St. Cloud, Clearwater, St. Joseph and Sartell, the Benson Funeral Home of St. Cloud, the Daniel Anderson Funeral Home of Painesville, the Miller Carlin Funeral Homes of St. Cloud, Albany, Holding Ford and Upsala, Albany Floral Shop and Gifts, the Patenshad Funeral and Cremation Services of Sauk Center, Melrose, Freeport, and Great Eagle, the Shelley Funeral Homes, the Little Falls, Piers, Swanville, and Onamia, and Cold Spring Floral and Gifts.

0: It's time now for the Dairy Quiz here on KASM as we are playing for $20 here on KASM Radio. We'll go to the phone lines as we get our contestant for today. And hello, what is your name and would you like to play the Dairy Quiz? Oh, could you say that again? Hello?
1: Hello?
0: Would you like to play the Dairy Quiz? Hello? Would you like to play the Dairy Quiz? I can hear myself in the background. All right, I guess we'll have to go to contestant number two. You can call in and be contestant number two, 845-2184. Here on KASM, playing for $20 here today on KASM Radio, and you can also get a Dairy Quiz or our Dairy Quiz specialty prizes, which would be Shady's Hometown gift certificate and also a gift certificate from American Dairy Association. Hello, and would you like to play the Dairy Quiz? Oh, well, the ringtone would probably not like to play the Dairy Quiz. But we'll give it a minute or so here on KASM. Again, your Dairy Quiz today brought to you by Shady's Hometown Tavern and also the American Dairy Association in Stearns County. And taking a look at, well, we are going to, this week, bump back up to $25. Last week, it gave away the Dairy Quiz money, $100, and that was on the 17th. I believe that was a Thursday, if I'm not mistaken. Yeah, it was Thursday. You know what? Look at me. I'm starting to figure things out when it comes to the days in September, just in time for September to turn into October, I guess. But we'll see about 15 more seconds, and we'll see if we'll get anyone to play. Otherwise, we will move on with our programming here on KASM. We've got 5, 4, 3, 2, 1,

0: That'll do it. So we will wrap up the Dairy Quiz here today on KASM, and we'll play again tomorrow with Kirby.
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7: Nice diving stop there from Lobitz. Here's a kill attempt off of a block and down. Albany gets the side out.
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0: And it is time for your extension report here on KASM. 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
9: Hello, this is Taylor Herbert, your local extension educator for crops in Wright, McLeod, and Meeker counties. I know I've mentioned a little bit before about some of the herbicide resistance screening that our extension weed specialist, Ellen Sarangi, is doing. But I wanted to briefly go over a little bit of the status on the water hemp herbicide resistance, but mainly talk a little bit about some of the cultural and non-chemical tactics we can use when dealing with some herbicide-resistant weeds. So he found that the majority of the water hemp populations screened were resistant to Roundup, as well as Raptor. Then 31% of the populations were also resistant to Flexstar. The other new cases of herbicide resistance that were found were 47% of the populations were resistant to Atrex, 22% resistant to Callisto, and 10% resistant to Enlist One. So this just shows that herbicide resistance is spreading. The other thing that they found was that there were multiple herbicide-resistant populations, so even 3, 4, 5, 6-way resistance, so resistant to 6 different herbicide groups, leaving not a lot of options out there left for our chemical control. So what are some of the other weed management tools that we can use? The first would be to start clean. So use of pre-emergence herbicides just helps to pave the way for successful post-emergence applications. So really starting clean, making sure that your seedbed is nice and ready to go, trying to get that weed seed bank down a little bit more. When we have situations where pre wasn't applied and we have really dense weeds, we might only get control of 50 to 70%. So there are definitely some risks of having some escapes when not using a pre. So this is a really important tool in the toolbox. That said, weather can definitely impact pre-emerge herbicide, you know, efficacy. So if conditions are too dry, you know, it might not activate the herbicide. If it's too wet, we might get some runoff of that herbicide. So it's just something to think about. I know our springs have been a little bit more wet in recent years. So just something to think about there when you're trying to use a pre-emergence herbicide. The other cultural practice that is an option out there is to change your row spacing. So this is a little bit about just closing that canopy a little bit earlier and just being more competitive against weeds. So they did a study comparing 12 and 22-inch row soybeans, and it took 2 weeks extra for the 22-inch rows to reach 90% canopy cover. So obviously with the 12-inch rows, narrower row spacing, you get earlier canopy closure, and so you're shading out some of those weeds, and maybe you don't get as much germination either of those weeds, so it's just one of those tactics you can take. Another one that's related to, again, that kind of competition, making sure the canopy is closing quickly, is planting date. So earlier planting date can give your crops a little bit more competition. Of course, you know, planting date, earlier planting date has also been shown to have higher yields. So it's really all around just a good practice to try and get in there as early as you can. So in Rosemount, they did a study comparing three different planting dates, May 1st, May 15th, and then June 1st. The canopy closure was definitely earlier, significantly earlier with the May 1st planting date, which yielded 62 bushels, compared to the June 1st planting date, which only yielded about 50 bushels. The other option that you do have that's a non-chemical control would be rotating your crops. So just helping to use different tillage practices, planting dates, row spacing, things like that can just help to differentiate which weeds are coming up, and then you have a better chance to control them. And maybe have a little bit difference in your weed seed bank as well if you're doing different tillage. Just helps to break up the weed seed cycle a little bit more, so you can rotate your herbicide mode of action as well. The next option that's a little bit more new or different would be using cover crops. So cover crops provide a lot of different benefits. Of course, we know and use them a lot for their soil health benefits, but they also have the ability to suppress weeds. Of course, some cover crops can be a little bit more competitive, and so in that way, that gives them a cutting edge above weeds and helps them to reduce weed seed banks as well, and just help you to maintain biomass and then maintain some soil health practices as well. So just a little bit to share on a study by Dr. Eric Yu, who was a graduate student under Dr. Devlin Sarangi. And Eric Yu is now a regional extension educator with the crops team. So you'll be seeing a little bit more of his research here in the future. But he studied cereal rye cover crops to suppress weeds in soybeans. So he seeded some cereal rye in late September to early October. So some different seeding dates with rye as well. And then also did some different soybean planting dates, so May 15th and June 1st. And then his main goal was to look at different termination treatments for the cover crop. So he terminated that cereal rye at 7 days before planting, at planting, at planting with a pre-emerge herbicide, and then 7 days after planting. And the most weed suppression he got was when biomass of the cover crop reached 4,500 pounds per acre. This most often corresponded to the June 8th termination time, so the late planted soybean and then kind of at planting for the termination. So the most water hemp suppression he got was when the cereal rye was terminated at planting, and then he got even better control when he added the pre-emerge herbicide as well. For soybean yields, they were greatest actually in the early planted soybeans, so maybe when the cereal rye didn't have as much of a biomass, and when the cereal rye was terminated at planting or shortly after planting. So just think about using a cereal rye cover crop. It's just another tool in the toolbox. Again, if you are planning to use a cereal rye cover crop,

0: to inhibit your weeds. Make sure that you're terminating that cover crop on time, so at planting, with or without a pre-emergence herbicide, or 7 days after planting is also an option, but don't let it go any longer than that. So those are just a few of the options here for some non-chemical weed control. If you're looking for more information or if you want to learn more, you can go to the Minnesota Crop News blog. If you search Minnesota Crop News, it should come up, and there's a lot more information about weed management from Devlin Serenghi as well as Eric Yu.
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7: Highs approaching 58. East winds 5 to 10 miles per hour. Partly cloudy skies. Tonight, lows dip down to about 41. Daytime highs approaching 64. Tomorrow, mainly clear skies develop with fog in spots early. Mainly clear Wednesday with highs in the upper 60s. Chance of rain showers Thursday. From the Weatherology Radio Network, I'm staff meteorologist Jennifer Wojcicki on AM 1150 KASM.
8: Thank you, Jennifer. It is currently 53 degrees here in Albany as we get into the back half of your 11 o'clock hour on KASM. Well, we're going to get into your unbearables program today. Extra unbearable because I'm here. I'm just going to talk about the Minnesota Vikings and how, you know what, it's nice to be a 2-0, and it's even better to do it against the top two teams that I don't really like in our division. That would be the Green Bay Packers and the Chicago Bears. Now, the thing that I always find interesting is the Chicago Bears rivalry isn't quite as toxic, corrosive as it is with Green Bay, but there is a little bit of it to it, to the rivalry. And I was reintroduced to that when I went on social media and I saw some people kind of celebrating Williams getting hurt. Caleb Williams got hurt in the fourth quarter, and it was just one of those things where I'm kind of like, I don't really like. It's not really the greatest way of celebrating a victory over the Bears, but I guess to each their own. I just think it's a little bit classless, but then again, I've never been one to really say I'm very classy, so I guess there's that. But for the Vikings, they get it done 9-3 against the Bears in Arrowhead, or not in Arrowhead, in Soldier Field. It was one of those games where you go down, you get a field goal, and you're like, all right, sweet. Field goal against a team that scored 59 points last week. That's a good way to start. You can't have empty possessions. Then they go down, they get a field goal, and you're like, all right, well, it's going to be a 3-3 game. Then they trade an empty possession, and you're like, oh, that's not good. And then the Bears have an empty possession, and you're like, huh, they can't keep this up all game, right? No, they definitely can. Vikings get a field goal at the end of the second quarter, I believe, and they go up 6-3. And then they get another field goal, kind of solidify things later in the fourth to make it a 9-3 ball game. Bears, to their credit, they did make it interesting at the end of the game, but, backup quarterback not necessarily going to get it done, especially when that backup quarterback's last touchdown came in the year of our Lord, 2023. So probably a little bit in the rearview mirror in that one. So taking a look at the Minnesota Vikings' upcoming schedule, after that win, they are, of course, going to be coming up. Everything's coming up Millhouse for the Vikings, but they have the Buccaneers coming up next Sunday. That'll be interesting. The Buccaneers just haven't looked very good compared to where they were last year, but we all know how the NFL is. You can't necessarily overlook anyone until you get to week four, and that is going to be against the Dolphins, and the Dolphins are in a rebuilding year. You should win that one. Then week five is going to be the day that on Monday, October 12th, you'll know if the Vikings won or not by the way that I sound on the radio. Let me tell you why. They're facing the New Orleans Saints. There is an oxymoron when it comes to a team name. It would be the New Orleans Saints. If there was a team that I would love to see be relocated and break the hearts of all of their fans, it would be the New Orleans Saints. I laughed my butt off when that little pass interference call in the NFC Championship game didn't go the Saints' way, because it seemed like in 2009 that everything was going the Saints' way. So, you know what? I'm going to be really happy if the Vikings are able to beat up on the Saints. However, they looked pretty competent against the Detroit Lions, so we'll see how all of that goes. Also, coming up later this year, on my birthday, November 9th, Vikings-Bills. That should be fun. Two teams. If I had a dream Super Bowl, it would be between the Bills and Vikings because, well, somebody's always got to go. I mean, someone's winning their first Super Bowl. That would be fun. But for the Vikings, the next couple of weeks are going to be really good for them, especially against the Dolphins coming up week four. So hopefully they can kind of use this momentum to kind of, you know, keep moving forward. As I saw a stat the other day, 75% of the teams that start off the season 2-0 go to the Super Bowl. Hopefully the Vikings are a part of the 75%, not the 25%. But you know what? Who knows? It's the Minnesota Vikings. You can't necessarily say what they're going to do on any given day, especially considering what happened last week. You were thinking, oh, if they only got 9 points, I don't know if they're going to win. Well, they got 9 points and they won against a team that scored 59 points in week one. That's how things flip in the NFL, because sometimes you just don't know what's coming. And that's why we like to watch it, I feel like. Sometimes there's you think you know what's happening. You think you know who's what and ups up and downs down. And then all of a sudden, you know, it starts to get flipped on its head a little bit. So we'll see what the Vikings have in store. Meanwhile, in the weekend, it was the Minnesota Twins getting the boot, as they cannot officially now make the postseason. I feel like we kind of knew that after a couple of weeks after the trade deadline, when everyone was like, oh, this is not a team that's doing very well. Or at least that's kind of what I thought. I think after a while, the Twins just, they showed that they were overperforming. They just didn't quite have the pieces necessary to go into the playoffs and make noise in the playoffs as well. I think if the Twins had Pablo Lopez on the mound this year, things may have been a little bit more different. Whenever you've got Pablo Lopez and then you've got Joe Ryan, I feel like that's a good 1-2 rotation. But they didn't, and that definitely didn't help the Twins this year. Hopefully Pablo is able to get back next year and help the Twins out as well. But that's pretty much going to wrap things up for your Unbearables program here on KASM. currently 53 degrees.

0: 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Taking a look at the rest of the forecast for today, it's going to be very autumn-like. 58 degrees, even though it's the final day of summer. And then going into tonight, a low of 41. Tomorrow, a high of 64 with a low of 40 as well.
1: China Week. Hello, everyone. I'm Mark Dorenkamp with Agribusiness News on Brownfield. Pioneer brand corn and soybean seeds deliver higher yields, superior agronomics, and proven performance more than any other brand in the U.S. That's why they're number one and doing what it takes to stay there. The chief marketing strategist with Zahner Ag Hedge says he wants more clarity on China's $17 billion U.S. ag purchase commitment as the two countries meet this week.
2: I think there's a lot of confusion about that $17 billion in U.S. ags and ag-related products, not including soybeans.
1: Ted Seifried tells Brownfield it appears to be a commitment China hasn't followed through on yet.
2: Definitely want to have some clarity on the specifics of that. It would be great to hear some numbers or just, you know, very baseline, you know, that is actually going to happen because not really seen any indication of that so far.
1: He says China has bought some other ag products, including cotton, pork, and sorghum in recent weeks.
2: Anything is a dramatic increase from last year, but nothing is a dramatic increase from previous years. In fact, a lot of it is down.
1: The U.S. and China are scheduled to meet Thursday. An ag economist with the University of Illinois says the pre-harvest market rally can be attributed to several factors. Gary Schnitke says over the past month, producers have seen commodity prices improve primarily due to global conflict.
3: We're seeing exports from the Black Sea area facing severe problems, taking off that crop from the market, and so that is building into those price expectations.
1: He says favorable federal biofuels policy and questions about the U.S. crop size are also positive.
3: People believe that there's lower yields out here in the United States, probably even lower than what USDA is projecting. Again, that would put upward pressure on prices because there's lower supply.
1: A member of the House Agriculture Committee is frustrated because the Senate has yet to pass a farm bill. Minnesota Republican Brad Finstead says the House passed its version at the end of April.
4: Something that passed the House 140 days ago in a bipartisan manner. The Senate has been twiddling their thumbs for 140 days, finally moving it out of the Ag Committee.
1: He tells Brownfield the Senate could vote on a farm bill before breaking for the November elections.
4: I don't know why they wouldn't push something through here in the next couple of weeks. And then it would be my hope that, you know, if there is any differences, we come right back after the election and we hammer that out and we get that done.
1: And CHS plans to begin construction on a new soy processing plant in south central Wisconsin soon. CHS Senior Vice President of Product Lines Brian Schuweiler says the facility in Evansville will have the capacity to process 80 million bushels of soybeans annually.
5: It's going to create new market opportunities and meet demand for soybean meal and soybean oil in the new marketplace for renewable fuels.
1: He says the plant should be operational by the fall of 2028. I'm Mark Dorenkamp with Brownfield Ag News.
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0: 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When we come back, we'll take a look at your noon news. We'll also get into the second half of your Air Mart program.
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1: Overcast skies today with daytime highs approaching 58. East winds 5 to 10 miles per hour. Partly cloudy skies tonight. Lows dip down to about 41. Daytime highs approaching 64. Tomorrow, mainly clear skies develop with fog in spots early. Mainly clear Wednesday with highs in the upper 60s. Chance of rain showers Thursday. From the Weatherology Radio Network, I'm staff meteorologist Jennifer Wojcicki on AM 1150 KASM.
2: Thank you, Jennifer. Currently 54 degrees as we take a look at the second half of your AirMart items coming up after this.
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1: 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Hope you're doing well. Your weekly update from Minnesota Beef. Hey, we'll get midday markets coming up. Also, we are just a few days away from a World Dairy Expo in Madison, Wisconsin. So that is approaching quickly. In case you missed it earlier this morning, we'll hear from Cassie Miller. She is World Dairy Expo Trade Show Manager. And we'll hear from Cassie right around 12:45 and just find out more about the trade show and how it's expanded, some of the educational opportunities, and just more details to make your trip even better as well. Great ways to utilize their website to set out your plans for World Dairy. So, yeah, that's coming up. I know they have events and activities starting on Saturday. Trade show starting a week from tomorrow in Madison, Wisconsin, World Dairy Expo. So we'll hear more a little bit later on here in the hour. Right now, we are coming up on 1220, your Brownfield Update. 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
5: I'm Brent Barnett with Ag News headlines on Brownfield. Cattle placed into feed yards in August were down 9% from last year.
6: This is the lowest for any August placements number that we've got on record.
5: Mississippi State University Extension ag economist Josh Maples says placements have been below year-ago levels for 10 of the past 12 months, but the trend goes back much further.
6: We've been below year-ago for the past 46 consecutive months, if you look at that 12-year rolling average. So all of this tells the story that we know is happening in terms of we've got tight supplies of cattle out there, fewer calves coming along.
5: The chief marketing strategist with Zahner Ag Hedge says he wants more clarity on China's $17 billion U.S. ag purchase commitment as the two countries meet this week.
7: I think there's a lot of confusion about that $17 billion in U.S. ags and ag-related products, not including soybeans.
5: Ted Seifried tells Brownfield it appears to be a commitment that China hasn't followed through on yet.
7: Definitely want to have some clarity on the specifics of that. It would be great to hear some numbers or just, you know, very baseline, you know, that is actually going to happen, because not really seen any indication of that so far.
5: An economist with the University of Illinois says the pre-harvest market rally can be attributed to several factors. Gary Schnittke says over the past month, producers have seen commodity prices improve, primarily due to global conflict.
8: We're seeing exports from the Black Sea area facing severe problems, taking off that crop from the market, and so that is building into those price expectations.
5: Schnittke says favorable federal biofuels policy and questions about the U.S. crop size are also positive.
8: People believe that there's lower yields out here in the United States, probably even lower than what USDA is projecting.
5: I'm Brent Barnett, Brownfield.
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1: Your noon time news, your midday update here from Brownfield, brought to you by Pine Country Bank here on KASM Radio. We are scheduled to track down Dean. We'll talk to Dean Durkas over there at Pine Country this week as well, see what's going on over there at Pine Country and talk some ag lending. Noon time news today brought to you by Hennen Floor Covering in Freeport, also Arnold's Incorporated, your local Case IH dealer, Midsota Trailer Sales and Service, and also brought to you by Compeer Financial as well here on AM 1150. We'll look at local corn and soybean numbers coming up. Also, some dairy numbers. We get some forecasting on this whole milk industry right now from USDA. Recent numbers just in. And then we'll take a look at your daily markets here coming up.
15: Overall production increases in milk expected per USDA September forecast. This is World Agricultural Outlook Board Chair Mark Jekinowski.
16: Fairly strong growth in the size of the dairy cow herd, so we raised our milk production forecast for both years, 26 and 27, by about 600 million pounds each year.
15: As for milk trade forecast,
16: on a fat basis, we raised our import forecast for both years, and then we lowered our fat basis export forecast for both years. On a skim solids basis, we lowered our import forecast for both years. Skim solids basis export forecast, we also lowered for both calendar years.
15: A mix of both product and class prices this month produced a result of no change in the all milk price forecast from the previous month, still at $19.80 per hundredweight. I'm Rod Bain reporting for the U.S. Department of Agriculture in Washington, D.C.
1: Alrighty, Rod, thank you very much. A look at milk futures here. Class 3 milk at midday, September, no change at $16.16. Your October milk is 4 cents higher at $15.73. November milk is a nickel higher at $16.01, and December milk is 4 cents lower at $16.10. You look at butter and cheese here today. 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
17: A look at local corn and soybean numbers here at midday at 8 a.m. in St. Cloud. Let's track down a look at cash corn. And 8 a.m. here for today. Let's see here. Cash corn update for September, 466. Your October at 471. Soybean price at 1251 for September, October, and November, all at 8 a.m. Now, we are seeing all the markets trading higher, grain and especially livestock futures after a struggle last week. First of all, let's start off with the grain market right now. December corn on 12.5 higher at 540.25. March 12.5 higher at 554. May corn 12 cents higher at 560.25. About soybean futures, November 12, 22.5 higher right now at 13.26. Your January soybean futures are 21.5 higher, 13.41.5. March 20 cents higher at 13.49.25. Soybean meal and oil higher, wheat futures as well in Chicago, December 10.5 higher at 7.25. Your March wheat 11 cents higher at 7.41. Hard red winter wheat December a dime higher at 7.93.5. March a 9.25 higher at 8.06.5. A look at Minneapolis spring wheat December 7.5 higher, 7.48.75. March 8.25 higher at 7.70. Your oats right now, December oats 3.25 higher, 409.5, and March oats 7.25 higher at 426. Yeah, we'll look at livestock coming up and also look at your weather and more. But right now, some news. M&N coming up next.
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20: 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To be able to take on that role and do that for the whole state of Minnesota is just exhilarates me.
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21: This is Minnesota News Network. I'm John Anderson. The Superior National Forest plans on starting fall prescribed fire operations this week on the eastern side with Gunflint and Tofty Ranger Districts. The forest says prescribed fire operations will last through December as weather conditions allow for approximately 2,100 acres. Prescribed fire is active forest management that reduces overgrown vegetation to help protect local communities, infrastructure, and natural resources from wildfires. Minnesotans planning holiday travel could find fewer flight options on some routes this year. Airlines have adjusted schedules at MSP Airport, with Sun Country among the carriers reducing flights. The Minnesota-based airline has cited pilot departures and higher operating costs. Travelers may want to book early, especially for the busier Thanksgiving and Christmas travel days. This is M&N.
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0: Recently, the IRS issued new guidance on the Section 45Z Clean Fuel Production Credit, and the agency specifically highlighted manure-derived fuels and regenerative agricultural practices. Why does that matter to farmers? While the credit is for ethanol producers, under the new framework, farming practices can affect the carbon intensity score assigned to agricultural feedstocks. Practices such as no-till, reduced tillage, cover crops, and nutrient management can potentially reduce that carbon score. That gives the fuel producer the economic incentive to buy feedstocks from farmers who can document lower carbon production practices. That means a farmer's records on how the crop was produced, what conservation practices were used, and how those practices can be verified could actually have economic value. It also means that we could be seeing the beginning of a new agricultural data and contracting market. In other words, Section 45Z isn't just about biofuels anymore. It could create a market where the way you farm and your ability to prove it can affect what your crop is worth. This has been the Agricultural Law and Tax Report. I'm Roger McCullough.
3: Ah, the wisdom of our elders. Laura Cordham was planning a flooring project near her rural Long Prairie home. She spoke to her grandmother, who had a favorable experience working with Hennen floor covering in Freeport. And if the Hennen folks were good enough for Grandma, they were worth a try for Laura.
23: These people went out of their way, and I mean big time, to get me the product that I needed for my family. And that's an amazing feeling. You feel welcome. You have no problem giving money to somebody with a quality product that deserves it. They just were so good to us.
3: Laura gushed about the great advice and guidance she received from the staff at Hennen's, and the laminate floors she had installed throughout the main level of her home keep her smiling.
23: Every time I walk in the door, I see these floors, and I just feel a rush go over me because they are absolutely perfect. I mean, they're seamless.
3: Before you floor, check one more. You'll feel welcome, too, at Hennen Floor Covering in Freeport.
17: 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Before we get to livestock markets, just a reminder, too, a few days remaining as the Minnesota Department of Agriculture is reminding farmers and listeners there are a few days left to comment on the socioeconomic impact of large-scale dairies in the state. Now, it looks like October 1st is going to be their deadline. Minnesota Department of Ag is soliciting input after MPCA announced they will not require an environmental impact study for Riverview's proposed expansion of its existing

0: West River Dairy Facility near Morris. Now, once again, by law, the MPCA must base their decision on environmental factors. However, the state agency received many comments through their public process on the social and economic impact of large dairies, which are referred to as 10,000 cows or more. Any information presented to the Minnesota Department of Ag should focus on economic opportunities or challenges, community dynamics, quality of life, and other social and economic topics impacting communities around the state. So what the Department of Ag is doing right now, they are taking these comments right now through October 1st, and they want to put these together, and they will submit these prior to the upcoming legislative session. Now, the Minnesota Department of Ag, they said their mission is to enhance all Minnesotans' quality of life by ensuring the integrity of our food supply, the health of our environment, and the strength and resilience of our ag economy. So it's a gathering of input, ideas, information is what they're doing, and they just want to make this available to the ag committees and legislative leaders as they gather prior to the upcoming session. So really is just an informational gathering sort of situation where they want to compile into a report. So if you have any input on any of the social or economic impacts you feel in your area or just feel in general, they do encourage you to submit those. There is an online form available at the Minnesota Department of Ag website if you'd like more information. We'll look at cattle futures. We'll do that coming up.
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0: Hey, look at more markets. Let's take a look at livestock, and they're having a good day. Livestock top to bottom here after a struggle last week and recently. We are seeing October live cattle $4.85 higher at $220.77. December live cattle $5.50 higher and $222.12. Your February live cattle, $6.07 higher, $223.42. In the feeders, September feeder cattle, September $4.10 higher at $337.67. October feeder cattle, $7.15 higher at $330.65. Your November feeders are $8.50 higher at $326.50. About lean hogs, October 25 cents higher, $78.35. Your December hogs, $1.20 higher at $69.75. Your February hogs are $1.22 higher at $71.37. Let's jump on over to your weather. Midday weather brought to you by Utter Tech here on Chasm Radio. And right now we do have 54 degrees.
3: Chasm weather.
4: Cloudy skies expected this afternoon with daytime highs approaching 58. Easterly winds 5 to 10 miles per hour. Lows level off around 41. Tonight, partly cloudy skies. High temperatures reach out to 64. Tomorrow, mainly clear skies develop with fog in spots early. Upper 60s Wednesday, mid 60s Thursday with a chance of rain showers. From the Weatherology Weather Center, I'm meteorologist Jennifer Wojcicki on AM 1150 KASM.
0: All right, Jennifer, thank you. Right now, 54, which is our daytime high. Morning low, 45 degrees. Yesterday, we had 63 for a high, 54 for a low. Record high for this day, 89. Back in 1908, a record low of 30 back in 1904. So some clouds right now, some light north and northwesterly winds, 54 our temp, humidity 80%, pressure steady at 30.34. Some current conditions on your Arcos Technology weather station. 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Yeah, your waterproof gear, aprons, sleeves, totes, milking accessories, and more. Yeah, I heard from Dana today. They got some new stuff they're unveiling. Some new apparel coming up at World Dairy Expo next week. So Dana did let the cat out of the bag. If you purchase $50 or more of items at their booth, you receive, a free Utter Tech sweatshirt. So keep that in mind next week, too. Utter Tech going to be located right there in the main drag of the exhibition hall. And, yeah, we'll give you more details as we inch closer. They bring you midday weather here on Chasm Radio.
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0: We will check in at World Dairy Expo here shortly. Cassie Miller will hear more about the World Dairy Expo trade show coming up in case you missed it from earlier this morning on our interview with Expo Series. But time now for your midday funeral announcements. They're brought to you by Cold Spring Floral and Gifts, the Shelley Funeral Homes of Little Falls, Piers, Swanville, and Onamia, the Patton Shod Funeral and Cremation Service Sock Center, Melrose, 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Mass of Christian burial for Alex Neusendorfer, age 88 of Sauk Rapids. Services will be at 11 on Tuesday at Sacred Heart Church in Sauk Rapids. A burial with full military honors will take place at the Saints Peter and Paul Cemetery in Gilman. A visitation will be tomorrow morning at the church from 9:30 till 11 for Alex Neusendorfer, age 88. Memorial Mass for Karen Garnett Lagore Bailey, age of 79, of Sun City, Arizona. That'll be Tuesday at 11:30 at St. Mary's Church in Little Falls. A visitation will be 10 till time of services at the church on Tuesday morning for Karen Garnett Lagore Bailey, age of 79. Mass of Christian burial for Audrey Ann Fedema, age of 90, of St. Cloud. Mass of Christian burial will be Wednesday at 11 at the Holy Spirit Church in St. Cloud. A visitation will be 4 till 7 Tuesday night and after 9:30 on Wednesday, all at the church for Audrey Ann Fedema, age 90. A funeral service for Artis Erickson, age 97, of Little Falls. A funeral service will be at 11 on Wednesday at the Bethel Lutheran Church in Little Falls. A visitation will be 1 hour before the services at the church on Wednesday for Artis Erickson, age 97. A gathering of family and friends for Daniel Finken, age 81, of St. Cloud and formerly of Arizona. Gathering of family and friends will be held 4 till 8 Wednesday at the Daniel Funeral Home in St. Joe for Daniel L. Finken, age 81. A celebration of life for Patricia Patty Dickman, age of 75, of Little Falls. A celebration of life will be 4 till 7 Wednesday at the Lemire Funeral Home in Little Falls for Patricia Patty Dickman, age 75. Memorial Mass for Elizabeth Rose Betty Seymour, age 100, of St. Cloud. Memorial Funeral Mass will take place Friday at 11 at the St. Peter's Church in St. Cloud for Elizabeth Rose Betty Seymour, age 100. Mass of Christian burial for Virginia Thielen, age 100, of Sartell. That'll be Friday at 12 noon at the Country Manor Chapel in Sartell. A visitation will be 1 hour before the services on Friday and the Country Manor Chapel in Sartell for Virginia Thielen, age 100. Mass of Christian burial for Edna Molitor Kirshner, age 89, of El Rosa. Service will be Saturday at 11 at the Saints Peter and Paul Church in El Rosa. A visitation will be 10 till 10:45 Saturday at the church for Edna Molitor Kirshner, age 89, of El Rosa. A celebration of life for Terry Morrow, age 63, of Lakeland, Florida, will be Saturday at 1 at the Winter Funeral Home in Richmond. Once again for Terry Morrow, age 63. And those are your funeral announcements here at midday today. We do have 14 minutes in front of your already 1 o'clock hour, 54 degrees.
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0: More noontime news here on Chasm Radio. We hear from Cassie Miller over at World Dairy Expo. She is their trade show manager, and Cassie talks about her position and kind of previews and highlights the trade show and other aspects of World Dairy Expo that's going to kick off this weekend in Madison, Wisconsin.
6: Yeah, not a problem. So my name's Cassie Miller. I am serving as the interim trade show manager here at World Dairy Expo. Prior to sitting in this position, I did have a couple different seats at the show, so I like to think that I'm well-rounded in the event. I worked with our education and international programs prior, but I'm super excited to work with our nearly 500 companies that are exhibiting in the trade show.
0: You know, Cassie, I would assume just like most people who are working at World Dairy, you have a dairy background, and that foundation can only help you as you try and kind of design this portion of the expo, right?
6: Absolutely, yeah. I grew up, I say I was a part-time farmer. My parents divorced when I was pretty young, but my dad had a dairy up in central Wisconsin, and I grew up doing all of my schooling, FFA and stuff like that, in Dane County, so the same county that World Dairy Expo was hosted in. So I feel like I had a really good, well-rounded background of knowing or having an appreciation for what the rural communities need and what's important to them, but also understanding that there are a lot of urban communities that aren't as in touch with specifically the production agricultural industry. So I was able to help kind of bridge that gap even when I was young with my friends.
0: You know, Cassie, how would you summarize this trade show? It's always unique. I'm sure it evolves each and every year. I mean, technology changes, the industry changes, so you kind of just roll with the punches, I would assume, right?
6: Absolutely. No, I think Expo is just kind of one of those things that we know that we need to adapt. We know, just like any business, but specifically the dairy industry and the ag industries, we know that we need to adapt to not only the changing environments, whether that be like actual climate, but also just like political things that are happening. We know that we need to do better, be better stewards of the land, make sure that we're being transparent with consumers, and we're always looking to do what's right. And I think that's the mentality that World Dairy Expo has and the staff. We're trying to provide a service to anyone who has any type of facet within the production dairy industry. So whether you're looking for something for just your small hobby farm or you have 10,000 plus cows, you're going to find something at World Dairy Expo.
0: And you know, Cassie, too, that trade show, I mean, you can be in the exhibition hall, you can be outside or be in the New Holland Center, correct? Or what's the tent outside, too? That's another aspect of the trade show, right?
6: Absolutely. So we've got about, I think now we're to four different main exhibit areas. Like you mentioned, a couple of the trade center is actually a temporary structure that's going up prior to the show, so it's not something that's there full time. But I did pull the square footage because I was curious the other day, and we've got just under 200,000 square feet of exhibit space at World Dairy Expo. And most people are wondering, well, what does that mean? I don't speak in square footage. It's about four football fields of trade show exhibit space, so it's truly a massive trade show, and that's why we always say that you can find anything you truly want. So we have different communication companies, barn building supplies, government organizations, animal health, pharmaceuticals, nutrition. There's truly something for everyone at Expo.
0: Cassie, has that, you know, we talk about the Knowledge Nook sessions and stuff like that. Has education, has that always been

0: kind of a part of World Dairy Expo throughout the years?
1: Absolutely. I think everyone knows knowledge is power, and being able to bring all of the leading industry experts and anyone who's trying to be innovative and make changes that are going to positively impact the industry, they're coming to World Dairy Expo. And if they're not presenting in the Knowledge Nook, they're speaking in a booth, they're walking the barns. There's just so many people that are so fascinating that come to Expo that, I mean, we see it all the time, that it's truly a meeting place for the global dairy industry, and we take that with pride.
0: Cassie, how do you guys try and link things together through the website? I know if you just go to the expo and you're saying, well, I really don't have a plan, just going to go willy-nilly, well, you might just kind of get caught up in the day, and I know you're not going to see everything in one day, but you can kind of make a plan throughout the website and some of those features too.
1: Yeah, absolutely. We did just transition to a new exhibitor management website for the expo, and what's really nice about that is you can plan your show. So you can star the companies that you're really interested in. You can reference back to it later, even if you weren't able to catch up with them on site. And a new feature that we're really excited about, just because we are World Dairy Expo, so we know that there's going to be people who are able to do business anywhere in the world. We have the ability to search by where companies are able to do business. So specifically for our international visitors who are coming to the show, it's really hard sometimes to just look at a booth and wonder, well, can they service me over in India? So we are able to actually have a search feature there where you'd be able to filter where you live and what companies that you're looking to do business with, to help you even kind of streamline your walking through the trade show so you talk to the folks that you want to and can help you.
0: Cassie, when it comes to the education kind of sector of things, how do topics, how do they evolve? Does that just kind of come to you and it kind of grows itself into who's interested in doing that, or are you going with a certain theme or maybe priority each year?
1: I would love to say that we're super innovative and all of our staff members are experts in everything in the dairy industry, but we all know that is not true. We align ourselves with industry experts and everyone who's really integrated into the dairy industry. So we rely heavily on committee members, suggestions from exhibitors. Our staff knows that we need help and that we want to make sure that we're providing the best service to anyone who's coming to Expo. So we're making sure that we're being transparent and going to get those topics that are at the forefront and the hot topics in the industry that we can through our partnerships.
0: So Cassie, do the virtual tours, does that fall under your title too or no?
1: It used to, so I know quite a bit about it, but the virtual farm tours fall under a different staff member now, and she worked super hard to get those companies to come and to be able to support, and not only to just showcase their operations and the people that they work with at Expo, but to truly show how innovative those farms are being in the industry. What are they doing right? We've had farms in the past that some of them maybe were at the brink of having to potentially have some super hard conversations, and they've turned it around. So we're happy and super excited to share those type of stories that in the climate that we are right now, it's a tough market. So anything that we can do to help people do better and feel more secure in their daily lives, we're happy to be able to share that.
0: I know it sounds so silly, but, you know, the first one I attended, and you get a chance to hear from a farmer from Ohio or New York or wherever it may be. And I know it's basic and saying, well, I'm never going to make my way to that part of the country. But to bring that all in one location, it just, I guess, emphasizes how cool and what a great opportunity it is.
1: Right, exactly. We kind of make a joke of it, but it's truly a place where people plan their vacations. There's not a lot of opportunities for folks, especially in the dairy industry, to get away when you're milking cows every day, two to three times a day. So it's great that we've helped create, and I say we because it's not only just the staff members who still work here and worked here prior. It's everyone who has a piece to World Dairy Expo. Expo is encompassing the entire dairy industry. So it's not just the trade show. It's not just education. It's the cattle show. It's all of the things that are put together to make Expo what it is, and that's what we're trying to do for attendees. We know

0: your time is precious. And we want to make sure that when you come, you leave with some type of connection, more knowledge on something that you are looking to know, or just maybe a new idea that you're looking to explore. So we truly appreciate everyone who has any type of connection to World Dairy Expo, because we wouldn't be what we are today without them.
1: You know, Cassie, I think a lot of people want to know what's the secret to the recipe, you know, but it doesn't feel like a necessarily trade show type thing. It doesn't have even though you're conducting business, it doesn't have that feel. It's so comfortable, it's so welcoming, and you know, I come to Madison once a year, but it really does feel like you're coming home, or you're always excited to see that same person again. It's I think maybe it happened organically, but you really get that feel there.
0: Right, absolutely, and that just comes down to the people. It's a family reunion, and whether you're actually related to the folks you're seeing, like you said, you might have seen the same person every year for the last 25 years, but those become your family. Those folks that you meet in passing and just have a really good conversation with, they become your friends, your family, your colleagues. There's just so many people that make those connections on site. And you said, what's the recipe for it? I think it's just everyone in the agricultural industry is truly just looking out for each other. They want to help better the industry, better themselves, and we're just providing the space to do that. We're happy to be able to do that. We're excited to welcome folks. So we just hope that if they have anything that they want to see that they're not seeing, that they're not afraid to reach out and tell us so then we can get it for them.
1: Yeah, World Dairy Expo here. They have youth events and youth cattle show and such starting Saturday and going Sunday. And then some of the cattle shows already starting Monday. Trade show starts on Tuesday next week in Madison, Wisconsin. Cassie Miller, World Dairy Expo Trade Show Manager, joining us on our interview with Expo as we lead up to the big event here in a few days. Let's take a look at Wall Street, S&P, your Dow, NASDAQ, all trading higher. Your Dow is right now 312 points higher at 51,944. Some of the commodity numbers, crude oil, $3.86 lower at $92.22 a barrel. Your gold, just over $44 an ounce, lower at $4,380. Silver, 84 cents an ounce, lower at $66.31. 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
9: 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I'm Chris Caraggio.
10: The White House television press pool will stop covering President Trump's events. This comes after the White House banned CNN, MS Now, and Politico, the outlets that make up the television press pool, CNN, NBC, Fox, ABC, and CBS, said in a joint statement today, no administration should restrict a news organization because it objects to its reporting. President Trump is considering his next steps in Iran, NBC's Keir Simmons reports.
11: Telling Fox News he was in deciding mode on Sunday about Iran and that, quote, my question is, if and when do I blow the entire nation up, they better behave. Americans across the Middle East urged by the State Department to exercise heightened vigilance.
10: Trump has often raised the possibility of escalating the war, which started in February by U.S. and Israeli attacks. The war has now cost more than $43 billion so far, according to U.S. Central Command. President Trump and New York City Mayor Zohran Mamdani are set to meet today in their first official meeting since the pair met at the White House back in February. Trump is also set to meet with Ukrainian President Zelensky and French President Macron while in New York. The son of supermodel Cindy Crawford has died at the age of 27. Michael Kastner with more.
12: Presley Gerber died at a rehabilitation center on Sunday. His sister Kaya is an actress on the FX series The Shards, and their father Randy co-founded Casamigos Tequila with George Clooney. He often talked about his struggles with mental health, including a series on social media.
13: How's it going, everyone? Welcome back to Mental Health Mondays. Today we are going to discuss the holidays and how that can affect mental health.
12: In one of his final social media posts, Gerber said he was stepping back from making posts about his mental health to taking care of it. In a statement,

0: The family asked for privacy.
1: The FAA is issuing ground stops at multiple airports in the Northeast due to equipment outages. The stops are in place at Newark, Teterboro, and Philadelphia airports. I'm Chris Caraggio, NBC News Radio. Former Vice President Kamala Harris will be campaigning with Michigan Democrat Abdul El-Sayed this week as the countdown continues to November's midterms. The El-Sayed campaign says Harris will be joining the U.S. Senate candidate on the campaign trail tomorrow to discuss health care costs and black maternal health. A statement from the El-Sayed campaign says the candidate looks forward to hearing directly from black women and health care providers and discussing how he'll continue that work in the Senate. Amazon's Fall Prime Day event will make its return on October 6th and 7th. Customers will be able to shop for deals across a variety of categories, including tech, tools, home essentials, and everyday basics. Amazon's October Prime Day is a smaller version of the company's annual Prime Day sale, though Prime members will still have the opportunity to take advantage of markdowns across hundreds of categories. Prime memberships, which cost $130 a year, provide access to steep discounts and limited-time price cuts. Today we're celebrating a song by Earth, Wind & Fire that has 48 years of staying power, and it celebrates this evening. Bree Tennis with more. Do you remember
2: when it first died? And that's the song that got us on the dance floor back in 1978, and it still gets us moving. But it's not about dancing. It was written to celebrate the expected due date of Maurice White's son, but he came early. So today, play the song, celebrate the great sounds of the 70s, because it is the 21st day of September. I'm Bree Tennis.
1: In the NFL, the Chiefs edged the Colts 33-30 in overtime from Kansas City to cap off a frantic Week 2 Sunday. Meantime, several teams pulled off huge upsets on the road to highlight the early action. The Saints earned a 24-17 win over the Ravens. The Raiders clipped the Chargers 26-14, and the Bengals beat down the Texans 20-6, while the Browns stunned the Bucks 23-19. Week 2 wraps up on Monday Night Football tonight with the Giants and Rams from Inglewood. I'm Chris Caraggio, NBC News Radio.
3: 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And then right on 117th Avenue, first house on the left next to Latcham Lynn Lumber at 16387 170th Avenue in Mille Lacs. 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Gideon and Marianne Gingrich auction happening this upcoming Thursday. 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Long Prairie Moving Auction. They have machinery, horses and equipment, household items, guns, miscellaneous items. They have sporting items, cattle, engines, and tools. All going out for auction. Colonel Dan Winter is going to be there. Gideon and Marianne Gingrich. Sale time is Thursday at 9:30. 18701 County Road 93 in Long Prairie. From Long Prairie, head south on U.S. 71 for 2 miles. Turn right onto 10 County Road 10, 4.2 miles. Turn left onto County Road 11 for 2 miles. And turn right onto Maple Lake Road for a half a mile. Sale time at 9:30. Colonel Dan will be there. Gideon and Marianne Gingrich auction.
4: 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Weatherology weather check time. 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Ray Miller from the Weatherology Weather Center. Why, Raymond, we are well below average with our forecast or our temperature, excuse me, today.
5: Yeah, we are for today, though. We'll be warming up a little bit over the next couple of days, getting back to right around average by Wednesday. We'll see cloudy skies this afternoon, high temperature of 58 degrees with east winds at 5 to 10. A little bit of fog tonight with a low temperature of 41 degrees. Sunny Tuesday, some fog in the morning, high temperature of 64. Wednesday, sunny with

0: high temperature of 67. Thursday, scattered showers and thunderstorms, high temperature of 64. Friday, cloudy with a high of 68. And for Saturday, we'll see a chance of showers with a high temperature of 63. Sunday, a chance of showers in the morning, otherwise cloudy with a high of 69. In the Weatherology Weather Center, I'm meteorologist Ray Miller.
1: Ray, we appreciate the reports. Max will talk to you at 3, okay?
0: I'll be here.
1: Yep, you got it. Ray Miller with weather right here on KASM. 55 degrees right now in central Minnesota into the 1 o'clock hour. Morning low was 45. Yesterday, 63 the high, 54 the low. Your normal high, 70, low 48. Record high, 89. 1908 record low is 30, 1904. 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Tutti Frutti Kitchen has a Oktoberfest this upcoming Friday. Full German buffet starts at 4, goes until 7:30. 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Mary Suwata from Holy Family School. Holy Family School with us to chat about their fall fests. I'll get Mary on the air coming up.
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1: 55 degrees in central Minnesota. Mary Suwata, if you could pull that. Atta girl. How are you today, Mary?
5: I'm doing just fine. How are you?
1: I'm good. How many kids in the principal's office today?
5: None so far.
1: That's a good day.
5: My office is kind of hidden these days with the new addition, so I don't hear much about what's going on.
1: They tucked the principal in the corner? Aren't you supposed to be?
5: I chose it that way.
1: Oh, I see. More efficient that way.
5: Exactly.
1: Hey, at Holy Family School, you have a fantastic opportunity and a great family weekend coming up on Saturday, Mary.
5: Yeah, we do. It's our fall festival. It's one of our favorites for the families. It's a great event where we have it goes from 4 to 9. And we have lots of fun things going on with bounce houses, various games. This year we've added a few more things. We have a passport activity where the kids will go to different sites, activities, games, and get a little stamp on it, and
1: sure,
5: then a prize at the end. We have a movie. We're having a photo op where we have, it's decorated out in the front, and then we'll take pictures of families if they would like to have a picture there. So,
1: sure.
5: And food, drinks. Lots of fun.
1: Lots of fun going on. This is right at your school?
5: Yep. It's outside. We have it outside in the playground area, but we've done it there for a few years.
1: So. On the campus.
5: Yep.
1: What an opportunity to get your families to come and hang out together, have some fun together, and maybe a bit of a meet and greet as well for some younger families?
5: Exactly. That was the hope when we started, is that, early in the school year, let's get these families together so that if some new families don't know anybody, their kids can run around and have fun while they get to meet the other parents. We're also having it as our sort of our grand opening for the renovation and the addition of the building.
1: Sure, so gotta show it off.
5: Yeah, exactly. It's a beautiful place. So we're going to have some guided tours that day as well.
1: Family efficient on the wallet too, I would assume, this upcoming Saturday.
5: Yeah, it doesn't cost anything to attend. Of course, you can purchase the food. The games don't cost. The drinks cost. There's other like glow items and other tattoos, those sort of things cost a small fee. But, very, very family-friendly and oriented.
1: And a opportunity as well. I believe there's a raffle.
5: Yes.
1: A cash raffle.
5: Yep, we have a cash raffle. That grand prize is $10,000. So, and we have about 16 prizes adding up to over $17,000 in payouts. So
1: 10 grand would look good in the back of the wallet.
5: I know.
1: Huh?
5: And we still have a lot of tickets left, so call the school. 845-2011 to get that.
1: Just call the school, or otherwise they'll be for sale.
5: Be for sale there that night too.
1: Gotcha. Do you have any families that have kids that have gotten out of they're too old, they've made their way to the middle school or high school, that want to come back and still have fun at Family Fest?
5: Oh, we certainly do. Usually it's so we only go up to fifth grade. Usually it's the sixth graders that will come back, and some of the seventh graders too. They enjoy running around with the other kids, and then we have the glow items when it gets dark. They're all over in the valley and having a great time. So yeah, we certainly get some of the older kids coming back.
1: And that's a testament to the fun and the great relationships built at Holy Family School.
5: Yep. It's a good time.
1: So make your way there on Saturday. It starts at 4. You got you had mentioned games and inflatables, great food options. Did you touch a truck?
5: We're going to have a fire truck there, and I'm not sure what we're going to have there. Yeah. But yeah, you're right. We have that opportunity too to touch a big, fun, moving vehicle.
1: Well, I know that gets the kids fired up.
5: Yeah.
1: Seeing that. You don't want to tell me what movie it is because it's a surprise?
5: Well, it's a surprise.
1: Is it right from the Sawada DVD collection? Or?
5: Oh, gosh, no. Those are really old.
1: Nobody wants to watch that?
5: Exactly.
1: Okay. Well, exciting. And then that's at dusk and then...
5: At dusk.
1: Come and go as you please.
5: Yep. And our raffle is about 6:30. And for those who want to come and see the new school, we'll have a tour at 4:15, 5:15, and 7:15.
1: Perfect.
5: I'll be giving those tours.
1: Is this an RSVP event or just come?
5: No, just come. Come and enjoy yourself.
1: Come on over. That's this upcoming Saturday. It starts at 4 o'clock. Great food and you're all family-oriented at Holy Family School, so show it off, right?
5: Yeah, exactly.
1: Well, Mary, it was great seeing you. Back to your dungeon, I guess.
5: Not with the new edition. It's beautiful.
1: Okay. I'm excited. I got to get over there and check out the new edition. Yeah.
5: Yep.
1: You guys have put a ton of work in.
5: Oh, yeah.
1: Obviously. So.
5: $8 million. So
1: just $8 million.
5: Yeah.
1: You know?
5: It's beautiful. Great,
1: no big
5: great
1: deal.
5: Donors. It's been we've been very blessed.
1: Set up for success long after you'll
5: be long
1: done.
5: After I'm there.
1: I like it. Mary, have a great day, okay?
5: You too. Thank you.
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11: Taking a look at your Eye to the Future, a look at all of your hometown events and happenings coming up on Saturday, September 26th at 4 o'clock. It is the Holy Family Fall Festival. It'll be an event for the whole family, and there's going to be a grand prize of $10,000 at a raffle drawing at 6:30. There'll be games, drinks, and food, touch a truck, family photo op, and more. That is going on September 26th. The Sacred Heart Catholic United Financial Breakfast Matching Grant Breakfast will be having pancakes, Pep's pork sausage, eggs, applesauce, sweetbread, and beverages. That'll be on October 11th in Freeport, Minnesota. And that is going to be starting at 8:30 and running until noon. A bologna feed at PJ's on the Lake in Avon will be from 5 until 7 o'clock, and it will be on September 21st today. It's $12 a person, and all proceeds go to the Avon Community Center, sponsored by Over the Hills Avon Senior Citizens. Melody Ranch Hands will be playing on September 22nd tomorrow at Sterling Park and Waite Park from 2 until 3:30. And then after that, it'll be October 3rd at Boho Cafe in Holdingford. And St. Joseph and the Church of St. Joseph will be celebrating 100 years. And that will include on September 25th. A Kidtoberfest, a family-friendly outdoor event. Then on Saturday, a Rocktoberfest, and Sunday, Mass, followed by a school open house and social hour. And the American Legion Post number 482 is having their smorgasbord breakfast on Sunday, September 27th, at Church of Seven Dollars Parish Hall in Albany. 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

0: 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Happy birthday to the Goose of Sauk Center from Walker, Blake, and Lacey Zimmer. So happy birthday to Goose. And happy birthday to Emily Canfeld of Monticello from Walker, Blake, and Lacey Zimmer as well. And happy birthday, happy 47th anniversary today to Ted and Renee Kemper of Melrose from Blake, Walker, and Lacey Zimmer. Happy birthday to our son, Jason Heitzman, from Mom and Dad. So happy birthday to Jason Heitzman. Happy birthday to our dad, Jason Heitzman, from Laura and Calvin. So happy birthday again. And happy birthday to my husband from Jason Heitzman from your wife in Richmond. And another happy birthday to Kevin Orbeck from Jack and Sam. So happy birthday to Kevin as we wrap up your birthday club on KASM. And we will have your winner on the other side of this break.
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0: And that is going to be almost it until we get into your bottom of the hour news update. Actually, taking a look outside your window right now, 56 degrees. That is your daytime high for us here in central Minnesota. And we are well below yesterday's high of 63 degrees. Taking a look at what we can expect later today, we are looking at a high right around 58. As we now get into your bottom of the hour news update.
4: This is Minnesota News Network. I'm John Anderson. Gas prices continue to climb throughout the state of Minnesota. AAA says the current average is $4.39 a gallon for regular unleaded. That's an increase of 16 cents a gallon since last week. Diesel prices now average $6.33 a gallon, which is an increase of 25 cents since last week. AAA says crude oil remains high, averaging $100 per barrel. The Minnesota Department of Agriculture has confirmed and is adding two more counties to the list for emerald ash borer infestation. There are now 62 counties in the state with EAB. with the addition of Lincoln and Pipestone. The insect larvae kill ash trees by tunneling under the bark, feeding on the part of the tree that moves nutrients up and down the trunk. The MDA is now enacting an emergency quarantine in those two counties. The quarantine limits the movement of firewood and ash material out of the areas. This is M&A.
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8: Weather. Cloudy skies expected this afternoon with daytime highs approaching 58. Easterly winds 5 to 10 miles per hour. Lows level off around 41. Tonight, partly cloudy skies. High temperatures reach up to 64. Tomorrow, mainly clear skies develop with fog in spots early. Upper 60s Wednesday, mid 60s Thursday with a chance of rain showers. From the Weatherology Weather Center, I'm meteorologist Jennifer Wojcicki on AM 1150 KASM.
0: Thank you, Jennifer, as it is currently 56 degrees here in Albany. We will get into the Jolly Lumberjacks as they've got their song Homecoming Waltz coming up next.

0: Charlie Spoca by the Jolly Lumberjacks on KASM. That entire set was by Charlie, or was by the Jolly Lumberjacks, not by Charlie's Lumberjacks. But anyway, taking a look at your weather, 56 degrees here in Albany, as that is your daytime high. A little bit of wind out of the northeast at about 2 miles an hour as we get into the back half of your 1 o'clock hour. And we've got your bottom of the hour news update, or your Pine Country.
1: Soybeans, corn, cattle, and hogs were all higher. Hello, I'm Megan Grebner with your commodity market update on Brownfield. You better build bigger bins. It's just a suggestion, but regardless, be ready to maximize your per acre profits with MX Series Corn by Stein. Stein has yield. Soybeans were higher on fund and technical buying. There's ongoing optimism ahead of Thursday's trade meeting with China. Forecasts for this week have harvest delaying rain in some areas against drier conditions in other parts. November beans were up 24.5 at 13.28. January beans up 24 at 13.44. Corn was higher on fund and technical buying. Corn has been watching harvest activity, expecting rain delays and potential quality concerns in parts of the region. There is some talk China could also purchase U.S. corn soon. December corn was up 15.5 at 5.43. March corn was up 15.25 at 5.56¾. The wheat complex was higher on fund and technical buying. War continues to severely limit export movement out of the Black Sea for both Russia and Ukraine. There are chances for rain in the central and southern plains this week. In Chicago, December wheat was up 12.5 at 7.26¾. March wheat was up 12¾ at 7.42¾. In Kansas City, December wheat was up 10¾ at 7.94½. And in Minneapolis, December wheat was up 4¼ at 7.45½. Live and feeder cattle were higher, up sharply on technical buying and supply implications following Friday's on-feed report from the USDA. October lives were up 5.02 at 220.95. December lives up 5.37 at 222. October feeders were up 6.75 at 330.25. Hogs were supported by short covering and the midday gain in pork. October lean hogs up a nickel at 78.15. December lean hogs up 125 at 69.80. I'm Megan Grebner for Brownfield.
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0: And that is Ralph Herrmann here on KASM with Old Pappy Time Polka. Before that, it was Caller's Waltz, Overshoe Landler, and It Took Me All Night here on KASM. As we get into your 2 o'clock hour in just a little bit, taking a look outside, currently 55 degrees, just a degree off of your daytime high, which was 56. Winds is out of the northeast at about 5 miles an hour to start your 2 o'clock hour, or to get right around your 2 o'clock hour start. And then going into tonight, a low of 41 degrees. Winds will be out of the east at about 5 miles an hour. And then going into tomorrow, a high of 64 as we warm up a little bit more. Sunny skies, winds will be blowing out of the east, coming in at about 5 to 10 miles an hour. And then going into tomorrow night, a low of 40 again, with winds out of the southeast at about 5 to 10. And then Wednesday, we warm back into the 60s with a high of 67 degrees with a low of 47. And then Wednesday night, with that low of 47 degrees, we might be seeing about a tenth of an inch of rain. Otherwise, mainly cloudy skies. Winds will be blowing out of the southeast at 5 to 10 miles an hour, and new rainfall amounts, as I mentioned, up to about a tenth of an inch.
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3: 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I'm Chris Caraggio.
4: The White House television press pool will not cover President Trump's events after the White House banned 3 outlets.
5: Reporters for CNN, MS Now, and Politico were barred from the White House after Trump accused the organizations of negative coverage. The 3 outlets notified the White House this morning they are taking legal action against the administration. The outlets that make up the television press pool, CNN, NBC, Fox, ABC, and CBS, said in a joint statement, no administration should restrict a news organization because it objects to its reporting.
4: Trump defended his decision this morning in a Truth Social post saying, quote, the White House has not instituting an assault on the free press, but rather instituting an assault on the fake news. Hundreds of flights are delayed after the FAA issued ground

0: delivery driver yesterday when the shooting happened. He is reportedly in serious but stable condition. Homeland Security said in a statement that he's in federal custody pending removal. The 28-year-old, they say, illegally entered the country under the Biden administration. Gas prices are holding steady at $4.47 a gallon as we start the work week off. That's according to AAA. The price is essentially unchanged from yesterday, but it's still 16 cents higher than a week ago. I'm Chris Caraggio, NBC News Radio. More Democrats say they plan to vote in person in this November's midterm elections. Tammy Trujillo has details.
1: An NBC News poll of registered Democratic voters found 23% plan to vote by mail, compared to 34% at this time in 2024. Some 26% plan to vote in person at an early voting site. That's up 6%, while another 36% say they plan to vote in person on Election Day. This comes as the Supreme Court has blocked President Trump's latest efforts to restrict mail-in voting. I'm Tammy Trujillo.
0: Comedian Carrot Top is awake and breathing on his own as he remains hospitalized following a suicide attempt. Mark Mayfield has the story.
2: I'll show you. Doesn't he think you look bad? Yeah, you think you look bad. Check this out. I'm the Wendy's hamburger girl. Now, that's really embarrassing.
3: A representative for the comedian, whose real name is Scott Thompson, told TMZ Scott is under close medical care and is now awake, breathing on his own and continuing to improve. The representative told the outlet he is surrounded by his family and that Carrot Top is joking around with the medical staff and reading many of the messages from fans that have been shared with him. The comedian has been hospitalized since his suicide attempt on Friday. His weekend and Monday night shows at the Luxor Casino have been canceled as he recuperates. I'm Mark Mayfield.
0: Temperatures were so hot on the field at yesterday's NFL game in Nashville that players' cleats were melting. The Eagles beat the Titans 24-20 yesterday at Nissan Stadium, where the temperatures on the synthetic turf reached as high as 157 degrees. Cameras picked up at least one member of the Titans getting his cleats sprayed with water to keep them cool. A new study by WalletHub has named Orlando the best coffee city in the country. The study said households in Orlando spend an average of $154 a year on coffee. The city also has the highest number of free Wi-Fi coffee and tea shops per capita. Following Orlando is Portland, Oregon, because of its high number of affordable coffee shops rated at least 4.5 stars out of 5. I'm Chris Caraggio, NBC News Radio.
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6: Cloudy skies expected this afternoon, with daytime highs approaching 58. Easterly winds 5 to 10 miles per hour. Lows level off around 41. Tonight, partly cloudy skies. High temperatures reach up to 64. Tomorrow, mainly clear skies develop with fog in spots early. Upper 60s, Wednesday, mid-60s, Thursday, with a chance of rain showers. From the Weatherology Weather Center, I'm meteorologist Jennifer Wojcicki on AM 1150 KASM.
4: Thank you, Jennifer. Currently 55 degrees. 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
3: 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The Miller Carlin Funeral Homes, St. Cloud, Albany, Holding Ford and Upsala, Albany Floral Shop and Gifts, the Patton Shod Funeral and Cremation Services of Sauk Center, Melrose, Freeport and Gray Eagle, the Shelley Funeral Homes in Little Falls, Piers, Swanville and Onamia, and Cold Spring Floral and Gifts. Funeral announcement for Alex Neusendorfer, 88, of Sauk Rapids, will have a mass of Christian burial held tomorrow at 11 o'clock at Sacred Heart Catholic Church in Sauk Rapids. There will be a burial with full military honors that will take place at the Saints Peter and Paul Catholic Cemetery, and a visitation will be on Tuesday from 9:30 to 11 at the church, and arrangements made with the Foley Funeral Home for Alex Neusendorfer, 88, of Sauk Rapids. Funeral announcement for Karen Garnett Legore Bailey, 79, of Sun City, Arizona, will have a memorial mass held tomorrow at 11:30 at St. Mary's Catholic Church in Little Falls. There will be a visitation held from 10 o'clock until the hour of the service at the church, and arrangements made with the Emblem Brenny Funeral Service for Karen Garnett Legore Bailey, 79, of Sun City, Arizona. Funeral announcement for Audrey Ann Fedema, 90, of St. Cloud, will have a mass of Christian burial held on Wednesday at 11 o'clock at Holy Spirit Catholic Church in St. Cloud. There will be a visitation held tomorrow from 4 until 7 o'clock, and then again on Wednesday after 9:30. Both will be at Holy Spirit Catholic Church, and arrangements made with the Daniel Funeral Home for Audrey Ann Fedema, 90, of St. Cloud. Funeral announcement for Artie's Erickson, 97, of Little Falls, will have a funeral service held at 11 o'clock on Wednesday at Bethel Lutheran Church in Little Falls. There will be a visitation held 1 hour prior to the service on Wednesday at the church, and arrangements made with the Lemire Funeral Home in Little Falls for Artie's Erickson, 97, of Little Falls. Funeral announcement for Daniel Finken, 81, of St. Cloud and of the Apache Junction in Arizona. We'll have a gathering of family and friends held on Wednesday from 4 until 8 o'clock at the Daniel Funeral Home in St. Joseph, and that is for Daniel Finken, 81, of St. Cloud. Funeral announcement for Patricia Patty Dickman, 75, of Little Falls, will have a celebration of life held on Wednesday from 4 until 7 o'clock, and that is going to be in the Lemire Funeral Home in Little Falls, and that is for Patricia Patty Dickman, 75, of Little Falls. Funeral announcement for

0: Elizabeth Rose Betty Seymour, 100 of St. Cloud, will have a entombment service held at the Assumption Cemetery in St. Cloud, and a memorial mass will take place on Friday at 11 o'clock at St. Peter's Catholic Church in St. Cloud for Elizabeth Rose Betty Seymour, 100 of St. Cloud. Funeral announcement for Virginia Thielen, 100 of Sartell, will have a massive Christian burial held on Friday at noon at Country Manor Chapel in Sartell. A visitation will happen 1 hour prior to the service at the Country Manor Chapel in Sartell, and arrangements made with the Daniel Funeral Home for Virginia Thielen, 100 of Sartell. A massive Christian burial for Edna Molitor Kirchner, 89 of El Rosa, will be on Saturday at 11 o'clock at St. Peter and Paul Catholic Church in El Rosa, and a visitation is scheduled for Saturday from 10 until 10:45 at the church, and arrangements made with the Patton Shod Funeral and Cremation Services of Sauk Center, and that is for Edna Molitor Kirchner, 89 of El Rosa. Celebration of Life for Terry Morrow, 63 of Lakeland, Florida, will be on Saturday at 1 o'clock at the Winter Funeral Home in Richmond, and that is for Terry Morrow, 63 of Lakeland, Florida. Those are your funeral announcements today, brought to you by the Daniel Funeral Home and Cremation of St. Cloud, Clearwater, St. Joseph and Sartell, the Benson Funeral Home of St. Cloud, and the Daniel Anderson Funeral Home of Painesville. The Miller Carlin Funeral Homes of St. Cloud, Albany, Holding Ford and Upsala, Albany Floral Shop and Gifts, the Patton Shod Funeral and Cremation Services of Sauk Center, Melrose, Freeport and Gray Eagle, the Shelley Funeral Homes in Little Falls, Piers, Swanville and Onamia, and Cold Spring Floral and Gifts. That wraps up your funeral announcements here on KASM. We'll be back in just a bit here on CASM Radio.
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0: Coming up next, it is the Coppersmiths on KASM. Your music this afternoon brought to you by Cherrywood Advanced Living, our house, your home.

Happy-go-lucky polka by the Coppersmiths on KASM. We've got time for about one more song. So we've got Gary Kuchenbecker with his song Round and Round Polka here on KASM.

0: Gary Kuchenbecker, round and round polka with a temperature right now outside of 55 degrees. That is a titch below your all-time high or your daytime high of 56. Our all-time high, 89 degrees, back in the great year of 1908.
1: This is Minnesota News Network. I'm John Anderson. The Superior National Forest plans on starting fall prescribed fire operations this week on the eastern side with Gunflint and Tofty Ranger Districts. The forest says prescribed fire operations will last through December as weather conditions allow for approximately 2,100 acres. Prescribed fire is active forest management that reduces overgrown vegetation to help protect local communities, infrastructure, and natural resources from wildfires. Minnesotans planning holiday travel could find fewer flight options on some routes this year. Airlines have adjusted schedules at MSP Airport, with Sun Country among the carriers reducing flights. The Minnesota-based airline has cited pilot departures and higher operating costs. Travelers may want to book early, especially for the busier Thanksgiving and Christmas travel days. This is MNN.
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9: Cloudy skies expected this afternoon, with daytime highs approaching 58. Easterly winds 5 to 10 miles per hour. Lows level off around 41. Tonight, partly cloudy skies. High temperatures reach up to 64. Tomorrow, mainly clear skies develop with fog in spots early. Upper 60s Wednesday, mid 60s Thursday, with a chance of rain showers. From the Weatherology Weather Center, I'm meteorologist Jennifer Wojcicki on AM 1150 KASM.
0: Thank you, Jennifer. 55 degrees here in central Minnesota on KASM. We have more of your polka favorites coming up next after this.
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0: Monday, soybeans, corn, cattle, and hogs were higher. I'm John Perkins with a Brownfield Market Update. Stein's devotion to innovation means you can count on them to provide you the best products, get you higher yields and more profitability. Stein has yield. Soybeans and corn were higher, optimistic about what might happen in the trade meeting with China later this week. November beans are up 24.5 at 13.28. January was up 24 at 13.44. December corn is 15.5 higher at 5.43. March is up 15.25 at 5.56¾. Live and feeder cattle were supported by the midday strength in box beef and last week's on feed update. October live was up 5.02 at 2.20.95. December was 5.37 higher at 2.22. October feeders are up 6.75 at 3.30.25. And with pork higher at midday, October hogs were up 5 at 78.15. December was $1.25 higher at 69.80. Now here's Megan Grebner with Cash Livestock. Megan?
1: Thanks, John. Direct cash cattle trade activity was quiet Monday. Bids and asking prices did not surface. Show lists for the week are mixed, lighter in Kansas and Nebraska, larger in Texas. Look for the bulk of the week's business to hold out until sometime Thursday or Friday. Estimated cattle slaughter was 105,000 head, up 2,000 on the weekend, down more than 4,000 on the year. The cash hog market has struggled with consistency as of late. The industry will have its eyes on this week's quarterly hogs and pigs report from the USDA as it looks to gauge available supplies of market-ready hogs in relation to demand. There have been some bright spots when it comes to demand in both global and domestic markets, but there are still lingering concerns about long-term strength. Estimated hog slaughter for Monday was 493,000 head, up 11,000 on the week and up about 8,000 on the year. With John Perkins, I'm Megan Grebner for Brownfield.
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0: Teddy Bear by the Ridgeland Dutchman on KASM. We'll have more music coming up. We'll also have your 3 o'clock news coming up in just a bit as well. Cloudy here in Albany.
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3: Nice diving stop there from Lomitz. Here's a kill attempt off of a block and down. Albany gets the side out.
0: Huskies volleyball brought to you by Albany Chrysler Center, Will and Bringdahl, Woken and Zimmerman, Lake Country Veterinary Services, Albany A&W, Albany Fiber Communications, Northland Buildings Incorporated, Albany Floral Shop and Gifts, Arcos Technology in Albany, and Lang Trenching in Avon. And getting into one last song before we get into your bottom of the hour or your top of the hour news update, we've got Marv Nissel with Rockin' Rhyme Polka.

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1: Chasm's top of the hour update. Everything you need to know. 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
2: NBC News Radio. I'm Chris Caraccio. Major television news networks are refusing to provide pool coverage of President Trump's events after the White House banned three outlets. Reporters for CNN, MS Now, and Politico were barred from the White House after Trump accused the organizations of negative coverage. All three news outlets have filed lawsuits against the administration today, citing freedom of the press under the U.S. Constitution. Flights are being delayed out of Newark and Philadelphia after the FAA ordered ground stops. The FAA cited equipment issues but didn't say how long it would take to get the system back up and running. Ground stops at JFK, LaGuardia, and Boston's Logan Airport have been lifted with significant delays reported across the Northeast. Civil rights leaders want an independent investigation into yesterday's ICE shooting of an illegal immigrant in Austin, Texas.
3: Outside of DHS, outside of ICE, and outside of the Department of Justice.
2: Roman Palomares, who heads up the League of United Latin American Citizens, says that Wilbur Garces Perez should be shielded from deportation while the investigation plays out. The illegal immigrant was shot in the back during a chase yesterday. The 28-year-old's attorney says he's been moved from a hospital to an immigrant holding facility in Pearsall, Texas.

0: Gas prices are holding steady at $4.47 a gallon as we start the work week off. That's according to AAA. The price is essentially unchanged from yesterday, but it's still 16 cents higher than a week ago. Prices at the pump are the highest in California, where drivers are shelling out $6.16 a gallon on average. World leaders are gathering at the United Nations this week while more Americans question the effectiveness of the organization. Here's Rory O'Neill.
1: Nearly 75% of Americans say the UN is doing a poor job of maintaining international peace and security. 70% saying it's doing a poor job protecting human rights and upholding international law. The Gallup survey also had negative numbers for the UN and its support of sustainable development. The UN's high rank, and it's still upside down, 45% of those polled said the UN does a good job in delivering humanitarian assistance.
0: No major incidents are reported after demonstrators gathered outside Lincoln Financial Field in Philadelphia during Ed Sheeran's concert Saturday night. The protest was organized amid controversy over the removal of rapper Macklemore from the tour after he called for a free Palestine and criticized Israel during an earlier show at MetLife Stadium.
2: The fallout was swift after Macklemore said Robert Kraft, who owns Gillette Stadium, told Sheeran he had rallied some of the other stadium owners, warning, if Macklemore stays on the tour, you will not be allowed to play. Sheeran at the time writing the change was the promoter's decision.
0: Sheeran addressed the situation during the concert, getting emotional as he acknowledged the October 7th attacks on Israel were horrific, but added that what's happening to civilians in Gaza is unjustifiable. Philadelphia police say they worked with event organizers to ensure the safety of concert goers and nearby residents. The official start of autumn is tomorrow. That's when the fall equinox occurs in the northern hemisphere. The Old Farmer's Almanac says the equinox will occur precisely at 8:04 p.m. Eastern Tuesday night. That's the exact moment the sun will cross the celestial equator. I'm Chris Caraggio, NBC News Radio.
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3: Taking a look at your Minnesota news, it's currently 3:05. Hennepin County prosecutors are seeking a sentence reduction for a man found guilty for his role in a 2011 drive-by shooting death of a 13-year-old boy. Kevin Taylor was convicted of aiding and abetting first-degree premeditated murder and was sentenced to life without the possibility of parole. County attorney Mary Moriarty is arguing that Taylor, who was driving the vehicle with the shooters inside, received a sentence much longer than the time served by gunmen. She's proposing a new sentence of 312 months. Co-defendants Derek Ketchings and Dom Quarius took a plea deal in exchange for a 410-month prison term. An investigation is underway after a man died at a refinery in St. Paul Park. The incident happened yesterday afternoon at Marathon Petroleum. The man, who was a contractor, was pronounced dead at the scene. Police say no hazardous materials were breached during the incident. Minnesota health officials say a bat found in downtown Minneapolis tested positive for rabies. The animal was found last week near the corner of North Washington Avenue and North 3rd Street. Health leaders are urging anyone who touched the bat to get medical care. A woman was seen putting the animal in a bag and handing it off to another person who took it to be tested. The woman, described as white, 25 to 30-year-old, about 5'5", curly brown hair, and she was with a curly-haired dog that looked like a golden retriever. Health officials hope the woman gets medical treatment. The Minnesota Vikings defense is getting recognition.

0: for its performance in its 9-3 victory over the Bears in Chicago yesterday. Minnesota cornerback Isaiah Rodgers recovered a fumble and blocked a field goal attempt. Outside linebacker Dallas Turner also registered two of the Vikings' four sacks. They held the Bears to 297 yards of offense. The offensive side of the ball, Minnesota was led by running back Aaron Jones, who rushed for 105 yards, and Will Reichard kicked three field goals. The 2-0 Vikings will face the Buccaneers on Sunday in Tampa. And in other Minnesota Vikings news, Minnesota Vikings quarterback Kyler Murray will be back in the lineup for Week 3. Head coach Kevin O'Connell said today that Murray cleared concussion protocol and will start this Sunday against the Tampa Bay Buccaneers. The 29-year-old was knocked out of the Vikings season opening game and missed yesterday's contest. Minnesota has managed to go 2-0 with Carson Wentz under center. That wraps up your Minnesota News Update here on KASM. When we come back, a look at your weather update.
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0: So now time for your weatherology meteorologist update with Ray Miller. And Ray, a little bit cloudy, a little bit not quite as rainy as it was the last handful of days, but it looks like it will be.
2: Yeah, we're going to see the cloud cover sticking around, but what's the point of precipitation when we get to Thursday? Our next storm system gets to move into the area. Otherwise, early fall weather pattern with temperatures and areas of fog overnight. Partly cloudy, low temperature at 41 degrees with east winds at 5 to 10. Areas of fog early Tuesday, otherwise sunny with a high temperature of 64. Wednesday, sunny, high of 67. Thursday, chance of thunderstorms and a high temperature of 64 degrees. Friday looks cloudy with a high of 68. Saturday, chance of showers, high of 63. Sunday, showers and a high temperature of 69 degrees. I'm meteorologist Ray Miller from the Weatherology Weather Center.
0: Yeah, Ray, just a little bit of rain in the forecast, but we definitely need it. And, I mean, it's starting to feel a little bit like fall.
2: It really is. These temperatures over the next few days, actually a little bit below average. Usual high is around 70. So not really getting close to that until we get to Friday, and then we cool off again Saturday. So running just on average a little bit below where we usually would be.
0: And, Ray, I know you're a Chicago Bears fan, so all I got to say is good game.
2: Yeah, it was a rough one to watch for sure. And of course, we wait to hear about Caleb Williams. But yeah, it was just a bad situation overall. I chose this weekend to do some work on my car as well, and something was wrong with that. So right around the time that Caleb was getting carted off of the field, my car was getting towed to a professional shop. So it was a 1-2 punch. Not the best football weekend ever.
0: Yeah, a little serendipity there. Well, it'll definitely be a better week next week. I can almost promise you that.
2: I certainly hope so. We'll see if he's back on the field by then or not, but we shall see.
0: All right. Well, thank you so much, Ray, as that wraps up your weatherology weather forecast with Ray Miller. Currently 55 degrees here in central Minnesota, wind out of the northeast at 3 miles an hour as we get into your 3 o'clock hour, and that is brought to you by Yarman Ford in Painesville. 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

0: Little Dicks Polka by the Herbie Schneider Band on KASM. Before that, it was Australia Waltz and Evening Breeze Waltz, all by Herbie Schneider here on KASM. We'll take a break. When we come back, more music. We've also got your bottom of the hour news update coming up in about 8 minutes.
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0: Cliff Hermel, Sauerkraut Polka before your bottom of the hour news update. Currently 55 degrees in Albany still as we are just off of your daytime high. 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
1: This is Minnesota News Network. I'm John Anderson. Gas prices continue to climb throughout the state of Minnesota. AAA says the current average is $4.39 a gallon for regular unleaded. That's an increase of 16 cents a gallon since last week. Diesel prices now average $6.33 a gallon, which is an increase of 25 cents since last week. AAA says crude oil remains high, averaging $100 per barrel. The Minnesota Department of Agriculture has confirmed and is adding two more counties to the list for emerald ash borer infestation. There are now 62 counties in the state with EAB, with the addition of Lincoln and Pipestone. The insect larvae kill ash trees by tunneling under the bark, feeding on the part of the tree that moves nutrients up and down the trunk. The MDA is now enacting an emergency quarantine in those two counties. The quarantine limits the movement of firewood and ash material out of the areas. This is M&M.
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0: Director Joel Gill. 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Let's recap some recent sales over there at Tri-County Stockyards in Motley from midweek last week. Here's Mitch Bartle.
1: Hello, Mitch Bartle from Tri-County Stockyards. Market report for Wednesday, September 16th. Market was very good. Black bulls weighed 341 at 560. Black steers weighing 4 1/4, 513. Black steers weighed 512 at 449. Black steers weighed 636 at 390. Black steers weighed 756 at 356. Black steers weighed 805 at 359.50. Black heifers weighed 300 at 557.50. Black baldy heifers weighing 478 at 439. Red heifers weighed 528 at $4 even. Black heifers weighed 697 at 365. Black heifers weighed 783 at 330. Top steer fat weighed 1165 at 239. Top cow 1520 at 163.
0: Alrighty, Mitch Bartle over there at Tri-County Stockyards in Motley from last week on Wednesday. Should have another busy week of area auctions. We'll keep you updated. 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Yeah, for all your farm financial needs. Shannon Nelson, Brad Herkenoff, also Lane Meyer. Yeah, looking to buy cattle, maybe equipment or real estate, maybe restructuring debt or in need of operating funds. Rachel Molitor can help you out too when it comes to crop insurance, or maybe have questions about dairy RP, or maybe LRP, put some safety nets in on those cattle. You can do it all with Compeer Financial here on Chasm Radio.
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0: Dakota Waltz with Ralph Herman and his band as we get into, of course, the American countryside. Before we do that, taking a look at where we were on your geography. Waltz, Red River Valley, and Dakota Waltz as we now move over to Iowa with Andrew McRae.
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1: Not many towns in America can say their citizens are predominantly Danish, but that's the case for one small town in Iowa, and they're quite proud of that fact.
5: Elkhorn in the 1970s moved a historic Danish windmill to the town. It was a community effort. It was a very conscious decision to maintain this Danish identity.
1: As Tova Brandt explains, the large windmill in town is the real deal, not a modern-day fabrication.
5: It was originally built in 1848 in Denmark. They took apart the entire thing, the entire structure, the huge sails, the shingles, everything, all the gears inside, put it piece by piece on shipping crates and brought it to Elkhorn.
1: Local volunteers rebuilt the windmill 130 years after it was originally built in Denmark. Many Danish traditions and festivals continue here, and this is the home to the Danish American Museum. Quite a structure with an amazing story to tell.
5: The museum is the repository for 35,000 artifacts that tell the story of Danish-American experience all over the country. The architecture always takes people by surprise because the architecture was inspired by a traditional Danish farm architecture.

0: architecture. This is larger than your average Danish barn, but that's the idea.
1: It's truly a unique town that tells a story a few other places in the nation can't, sharing the heritage of those who came here over 100 years ago. Traveling the countryside in Elkhorn, Iowa, I'm Andrew McCray.

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1: It's the Minnesota Sports Prep Update for Monday, September 21st. I'm Ryan Phelps.
2: Breaking outside to the pocket, has some running room. Felton cuts back, continues, makes a hard move towards the end zone, and he is in for the touchdown. Felton.
1: The sounds of Week 3 high school football in Minnesota. Joe Rulin with the call on NSPN. And Champlain Park stays undefeated as the 4th-ranked Rebels take down number 2 Centennial 14-7. Centennial led by North Dakota commit Miles Felton. He's a quarterback, but carried the ball 19 times for 200 yards and the touchdown you just heard. Let's head to southeast Minnesota.
3: Steffen goes in motion for a second. Miscommunication! And Laux is struck back in the backfield, and it's over!
1: Highlight courtesy of the North Star Sports and Entertainment Network as Stewartville holds on to take down number 2 Casson Matterville 21-19 in overtime. To the northwest.
4: 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And it's a touchdown, Jet Feeney.
1: 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They defeated number 6 Minnetonka 42-28. Let's go to south central Minnesota.
5: Jose, he's going to try and swing it. It's intercepted. Roop has it. He's got a lane. He'll take it down to the 5. Klinger's going to carry it. He's got a lane, and he's got a touchdown. 6 for Klinger.
1: Jackson Corcoran with the call on NSPN. An interception for the Waseca defense, and then they drive the final nail in the coffin. They defeat Fairmont 28-0.
3: And breaking head for a long gain here. That's Tate Pauna, and he's going to take it to the house. Touchdown, Barnesville.
1: 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As Barnesville defeated Pillager 28-14.
3: And they're to give it to Bach Riches, pushing his way for his second touchdown of the night, I believe. No signal yet, but it's a score for Maple Grove, 13-7.
1: Steve Linsmeyer with the call on NSPN, as Maple Grove comes from behind to defeat Moundsview by a score of 14-7. 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Carter Cupido leads the state from St. Paul Academy, 926 passing yards with 12 touchdowns. Traquan White to Minneapolis Camden, 768 through the air and 7 scores. And Drew Kemp from Wabasso, 759 and 13 touchdowns. And your top rushers, Mac Jerkovich from Forest Lake, 693 yards on the ground and 6 touchdowns. Zachary Shattuck of Hastings, 649 and 8 scores. And Reed Hungerholt from Leroy Ostrander Lyle Pacelli, 634 and 10 touchdowns.
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0: And that was the Larry Olson Band on KASM as we get into your Edward Jones market update on KASM.
1: This is Alex Tomczyk of Edward Jones Investments with today's closing stock market report. Stocks and bonds rallied today, helped by a decline in oil prices to $96 per barrel. The NASDAQ index led the charge, rising more than 2%, as tech stocks continued to recover from last week's sell-off, while the S&P 500 finished 1.5% higher. This followed an upbeat tone in Asian and European equities overnight in hopes of the diplomatic efforts to lift crude shipments from the Middle East might be advancing. Global bonds rallied hard in response, with the 10-year yield for European government debt 10 basis points today. And we also saw a slightly more muted pickup in U.S. debt instruments, with the 10-year Treasury yield down 5 basis points at the close. In closing markets, the Dow closed up 366 points at 52049, the NASDAQ closed up 600 points at 27122, and the S&P 500 closed up 114 points at 7765. In the commodity markets, gold is down $46, closing at $4,379. Silver is down 66 cents, closing at $66.49. Bitcoin is up $6,000, closing at $87,032. And crude oil is down $4.11, closing at $91.97. In stocks of local concern, Deere & Co. is up 74 cents, closing at $684.73. Ford is down 4 cents, closing at $13.17. 3M is down 92 cents, closing at $164.97. Quanta Services is up $5.90, closing at $642.61. Target is down 48 cents, closing at $157.71. And Xcel Energy is down 45 cents, closing at $71.85. 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
3: 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As we have cash corn for September, 468, October, 473. September, October, November, soybean price at $12.53. You look at butter and cheese Monday. Butter, a penny lower, $1.36. Cheddar blocks, 1.5 cents higher, $1.36.50. Your cheddar barrels, no change at $1.45.25. And finally, milk price, September, no change at $16.16. October milk is 2 cents higher at $15.71. November milk is a penny higher, $15.97. December milk is 6 cents lower at $16.08.
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1: Taking a look at your weather before we get into your agriculture of America. Currently 56 degrees right now, 82% humidity, as we have winds out of the east at about 5 miles an hour. Sun rose today at 7:04. It'll set tonight at 7:18. It is starting to feel like a little bit of autumn, and it's kind of fitting because the autumn equinox, or the fall equinox, is coming up. I believe it's like the autumnal equinox is like the Latin root for it. But anyway, taking a look at your weather tonight, a low of 42 degrees with winds out of the east at 5 miles an hour, and then going into tomorrow, a high of 61 with sunny skies, and then going into tomorrow night, a low of 42 under mainly clear skies. Wednesday, a high of 64 with partly cloudy skies. Winds will be blowing out of the southeast at about 10 to 15 miles an hour. And then going into Wednesday night, this one we get a little bit of rain. Might get upwards of a tenth of an inch on Wednesday night with some scattered storms in the area. Otherwise, cloudy skies, lows dipping down to about 47. Those rain showers will move out through the early part of Thursday morning. And then Thursday, a high of 64. Otherwise, overcast skies with winds out of the southeast at about 10 to 15 miles an hour. Going into Thursday, Thursday night, a low of 50. With winds right around the south at about 5 to 10 miles an hour. And then Friday, a high of 68 with a low of 52. And another chance at some rain coming up on Friday night. Saturday and Sunday, right now looking like we'll have some rain both days. However, our better chance at rain will be on Saturday. That is currently at a 40% chance as of right now. As we take a look at your weather right now, it's 56.
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2: 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We have a jam-packed show for you today. Coming up, we'll talk weather with DTN meteorologist John Baranek in just a little bit. After the bottom of the hour, Iowa Senator Chuck Grassley will join us. We'll talk farm bill, high diesel prices, and more. And then at the end of the show, we're going to hear from Kurt Blades with the Association of Equipment Manufacturers to take a look at some of the latest ag equipment sales numbers. Let's dive in, though, and get started and take a look at the markets. Joining us now, Darren Newsom, Senior Market Analyst at Bar Chart. Darren, hope you had a nice weekend. And as I look at the Monday market trade on the grain side, at least, some green on the screen, maybe a little bit of positivity overall in the grain sector to start the week, Darren.
5: Yeah, it was interesting, you know, watching the markets generally popped shortly after the open Sunday evening. And, you know, there are a lot of possible reasons why, you know, we look at corn and soybeans, continued rains across the plains and Midwest, likely slowing harvest in areas where, you know, it was ready to harvest. And speaking of which, you know, the initial yield reports coming out for corn, not as good as what some had expected. I still think the market had priced that into a good, to a, you know, large degree. Yeah, and then, of course, you know, I can say all that, but really what matters is what's supposed to take place later this week when

0: China's President Xi comes to town, and you know, the two presidents supposedly talk, and we're going to hear how great things are and how China's going to buy everything the U.S. can produce for the next, you know, 2,000 years or whatever the case might be, whatever we're told. And it seems like algorithms are buying, because we had a JV meeting, junior varsity meeting, over the weekend with U.S. Treasury Secretary Bessent and Vice Premier of China. And supposedly it was, quote unquote, successful. So we'll see. I mean, this had algorithms in a buying mood, and it certainly carried over into Monday's open.
1: Well, let's talk a little bit more about that U.S.-China meeting, and I just feel like that's going to be the headline driver in the market this week. And I saw a stat somewhere Monday morning. China's supposedly bought, you know, 40-some percent of their commitments of that $25 billion or whatever the case is here, Darren. And, you know, but it's also, I think, important to note, to look at, you know, some of the people who've been invited to the state dinner. You think about the AI execs and things like that. Mm-hmm. One has to wonder how much focus is put on agriculture with these meetings versus the tech sector and other things of that nature, Darren.
0: Yeah, and that's a great point, Jesse, because we'll be told this is so big for agriculture, and I doubt if it gets talked about at all. This is all about AI. This is all about chips. This is all about China and Taiwan. It's those things that are going to be discussed. What we'll hear, you mentioned China's purchases of U.S. soybeans. It has nothing to do with quotas, or it has nothing to do with limits or agreed to deals or anything of this, because there hasn't been a deal. But what it boils down to is something that John will continue to watch, in your next segment. And that has to do with Brazilian weather, because the Chinese buyers are watching Brazilian weather very closely to see if, you know, what their 2027 crop is going to look like, if the super El Nino continues to come into play, if it's going to reduce Brazil's production. And the reason why China is buying right now, it's just covering its secondary supplies, and it's pulling a little bit here from the United States at the beginning of the marketing year, because they've already basically drained Brazil dry of last year's supplies. So, you know, it's no huge surprise that we're seeing an uptick in business, no surprise that they've been doing some buying. What will matter is what Brazil's crop looks like as it goes through planting and into the growing season.
1: We're talking with Darren Newsom from Bar Chart. On the fund side of the equation, let's look at it from that angle here in regards to corn, beans, wheat, et cetera. They've been very long, maybe some decrease in their positioning potentially here, but what does that fund activity look like right now when you look at spread action, commitment of traders, et cetera, what are you watching this week, Darren?
0: Yeah, it'll be interesting, because the latest commitment to traders report, you know, backed corn and soybeans just off slightly from their recent record highs in longs and net longs and so on. And we've got fundamentals that we saw some commercial selling last week in soybeans and a little bit of commercial support in corn. So as we come out of the weekend, it looks like the algos are buying again. So, you know, and this is on a Tuesday to Tuesday positioning week. So depending on how today finishes out and what we look like tomorrow, corn could certainly go to new record highs, certainly erase the small decrease that they saw last week. And we could also see some buying coming back into soybeans. Wheat still really has no fundamental reason to rally. And I know algorithms aren't looking at things like weather with new crop and so on, but we've seen the southern plains, the U.S. southern plains, getting some rain, so it certainly would seem to help next year's crop as more attention starts to turn towards the July issues for both Salford winter and hardwood winter.
1: Looking at the livestock trade, cattle had a on-feed report on Friday, and you mentioned this in your morning commentary. You thought with some of those numbers that came in off expectations, we might see some buying on the open Monday. Well, we're seeing some buying in the cattle futures, Darren. So talk about maybe some of that sentiment from that report weighing into some of the early week cattle trade here, it seems.
0: Yeah, it's just the livestock version of a Keno game. You know, we see it every month in the WASD for the grains. And Keno is just simply where the house gives you the numbers and tells you if you're a winner or a loser. And that's really all this amounts to. And so what we saw was the on-feed and the placement numbers coming in below expectations. And it doesn't matter what fundamentals actually are. And again, this is for as the end of August, 1st of September. It doesn't matter what fundamentals actually are. It's just where USDA's numbers come in within reach of expectations.

0: And this time around, those two key numbers were below. So that means market's going to continue to buy. Now, as for actual fundamentals, we saw basis hold firm last week on a slightly lower cash market. And then over the weekend, again, probably based on a knee-jerk reaction to the on-feed numbers, we heard reports that the basis market in the South, the cash market in the South had firmed. So we'll see if that means we're looking for a stronger cash market the rest of this week.
1: Darren, any final thoughts here as we close out our segment? Anything else you're watching in these markets this week or anything you'd reiterate to folks?
0: Yeah, you mentioned diesel prices in your talk coming up with Mr. Grassley. So I think that's going to be a key topic because if we look at the AAA site, you know, the cash diesel, the national average price for cash diesel climbed above 6.5 over the weekend. And I just don't see this, you know, stopping anytime soon, you know, particularly on the cash side of the market as demand remains strong over the next quarter.
1: Very true. Very true. It's diesel drives so many things. Mm-hmm. We're going to have to watch it closely. It impacts on the economy and the markets and more. DarrenNewsom.com. With that, senior market analyst at Bar Chart, Darren Newsom. Always good to talk with you, sir. Thanks for joining us on the show. Have a great week. We'll talk to you again next week.
0: All right. Thank you, Jesse.
1: 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Coming up next, we'll talk weather with DTN meteorologist John Baranek right here on AOA.
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0: 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Well, let's take a look at the weather and talk about, well, one, a lot of rain throughout parts of the upper Midwest here the last several days. Heat still to the south. What are things looking like in the week ahead? DTN meteorologist John Baranek is joining us. And John, I tell you what, it sounds like a contrast across the U.S. You got fall and rainy and dreary in the northern parts of the country and still clinging on to summer in the southern half of the country, it seems.
1: Yeah, well, we're going to kind of even those out a little bit here, Jesse. We've had this, last week we had this front that just didn't want to quit, basically across the central portions of the Corn Belt, and we got tons of rain out of it. You look at a map over the last week, and basically from eastern Nebraska and Kansas all the way up into the Great Lakes, and then kind of makes this interesting little arc around down south into Ohio. And there's a lot of areas in there that saw more than 4 inches of rain, and isolated areas that saw 8, 9, 10 inches of rain in there. So we could use some dryness here across some of the portions here of the Midwest. It's been getting kind of rough. And then across the Southeast, you mentioned it was really hot. I mean, it's, basically summer hasn't stopped. But this week, we finally have that front moving its way southward. So it's still a little warm across the South today. That front will be coming through, and we'll be getting a lot more 80s instead of all those 90s around. The National Weather Service canceled all their extreme heat advisories and everything. So at least that's off the board. But we are still going to have some rain in some areas. Some rain's going to be kind of hit or miss across the Midwest here for early this week, just kind of dying out as that front sags south. And even with that front sagging south, we're not really going to get a ton of rainfall out of it for those drier areas across like Texas, Oklahoma, into the Mississippi Valley. So it's still going to stay kind of on the dry side. We're going to see some scattered showers here and there, but it's not really going to be widespread like we saw up north last week. So we're evening it out, but just kind of slightly this week, Jesse. And in the plains, actually, we're going to continue to see some rainfall out there. It's been kind of active for a lot of folks. Maybe that's a good thing if you needed some soil moisture and reducing the drought. Maybe it's a bad thing if you still got corn and beans out in the field and you want to kind of get to. Might be a little difficult in some spots, but those showers are going to continue for much of the week and hopefully kind of battle this drought a bit because it's pretty significant out in some of those areas out there.
0: I wonder, with the rains that we've had across parts of the Midwest, and I know some of those drought areas, dry areas needed, but have we gotten maybe too much rain in some pockets, John? I mean, I saw some pretty impressive totals from parts of southern Minnesota, northeast Iowa, Wisconsin here over the last several days. Your thoughts on that?
1: Yeah, there's several spots that saw double-digit rainfall over the last week, and, that's too much. I mean, it doesn't matter if you're in, the worst drought ever or you're completely soaked. Getting 10 inches of rain in 1 week is too much. That's, 2-3 months worth of rain in a week. That's too much. So we are going to need some dry time in some of these areas. And yeah, you kind of mentioned it, southeast Minnesota through eastern Iowa, and then into kind of northern Indiana, kind of a little triangle there that got some of those extremely heavy amounts. And we need to see the drier period kind of really develop there and continue. We are going to get some though. I mean, after today, the showers there are going to be tough to come by. Going into later this week and even this weekend with the showers out in the plains, they're not really going to get into those areas that got really wet. So it looks like we will have some potential here to dry out. Now, there's some areas in northern Missouri that, didn't get, double digit rainfall, but they did get, 3, 4, 5 inches of rain. Some areas of Iowa that did as well. And they'll be getting in on some rain later here this week. But, those extremely heavy rainfall amounts that you mentioned, those areas are likely to be drier here after today. So things kind of improving for them, for those sections there.
0: We're talking with DTN meteorologist John Baranek. Okay, so as we will officially roll into fall this week, and then we start to think about October and harvest windows and more. What's the forecast looking like in terms of having some good harvest windows as we move farther to the north here over the next few weeks ahead?
1: Yeah, you know, it's going to be interesting because what we've seen here over the month of September is a really active northern jet stream. And, you know, that's pretty typical for this time of year. It produced plenty of rain and maybe some areas we didn't need to see it. But that should gradually be moving its way southward through the month of October. So we should see kind of the northern areas start to dry out a bit, and then the southern areas start to moisten up a little bit more. And that's really typical of El Nino, too, to see this kind of jet stream transition from north to south, but stay active during that entire time period. I mean, that typically moves from north to south anyway during the fall, but staying active is going to be the real big part of this is we're going to continue to see rainfall here over the north a little bit into early October. But gradually, as we move through the month of October, it should be, you know, kind of focusing itself towards the south, California, the southwest, Texas, Oklahoma, into the Carolinas. So a lot of those areas where it's been dry for a really long time. You look at the drought monitor map, and it's incredibly severe across large areas of Texas, Oklahoma, Arkansas, and been getting worse because it's been basically just summer heat with no rainfall over the last 6 weeks down that way. So a lot of improvement will start to happen across the south. It's going to take some time, and we've got a few weeks to do it, but eventually that's going to take shape. And then at the same time, then it starts to dry out across the north. And then, you know, it may not be very easy to get out into the field right now, and it may be a little too wet, but, you know, harvest time can be a little bit extended. And usually during this El Nino season, it stays fairly warm. So that kind of broadens out our window anyway. So I would expect things to kind of move along better. Maybe not right now, and it might not be great out there at the moment, but eventually drying out across the north and staying warm should lead to some better windows later on.
0: All right. How about in South America? Let's talk about that just a little bit. As they're starting to ramp up more and more with planting in parts of Brazil, talk about the latest you're seeing in Brazil, Argentina, et cetera, John.
1: Yeah, and that's kind of where our focus really should be going now, and at least in terms of what's affecting markets. And, yep, they're getting started on their soybean planting in Brazil. It'll only be increasing here over the next couple of weeks as they start to get some more moisture into central Brazil a little bit and start planting there. They usually wait until it gets a little, you know, they get their first like 2-3 inches of rain to start planting because it's been so dry over the last 4 or 5 months. That they need something in there for germination. They got a little bit earlier this month, but it wasn't anything very spectacular. They will have a front moving up early this week to bring some rain into central Brazil. Not a whole lot, but it's something. And the kind of, you know, pattern will be moving more of those fronts north into central Brazil going into early October. So really starting their wet season off pretty much on time. It's not the scattered rain showers we typically see. It's more coming from fronts, but, you know, weather, it doesn't matter where it comes from as long as it falls. So they'll be ramping up their planting here as long as these fronts come through in pretty good order and very rapidly over the next several weeks. So Brazil weather, I think, as a whole, is in good shape. They may have to worry about some areas of flooding, but overall, that's not a big issue. Argentina's kind of on the opposite side. It's been chilly there. I think I mentioned that the last couple of weeks. You know, they keep getting these fronts moving through, brings some a little bit of rain, not a whole lot, so they need more of that. But it's followed by some colder temperatures. So soil temperatures out there are not very warm, enough for wheat to continue advancing down there, but not for really getting their first phase of corn planting. That should be starting up now. I mean, that's kind of the typical time frame here is to start right now. You know, it's tougher to do when the soils aren't very warm and you don't have a whole lot of rainfall. And that's going to kind of continue to be the case, it looks like, for a while yet. Still moving fronts and systems through, but not with a whole lot of rain and continuing to be followed by some colder air. So kind of rough down in Argentina, but it's still early.
0: Definitely still early, and definitely a lot of road ahead that we're going to have to watch closely. I know folks can go to dtnpf.com for more information. With that, DTN meteorologist John Baranek. Always good to talk with you, sir. Have a great week. We'll talk with you next week.
1: Thanks. You too, Jesse. Thanks for having me on.
0: You bet. Appreciate it. DTN meteorologist John Baranek with us again. DTNPF.com for all the latest weather information. 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Coming up next, we'll have a conversation with Iowa Senator Chuck Grassley. 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
8: Markets are focused on a late week meeting between two presidents. You're listening to AOA. I'm Susan Littlefield on the American Ag Network. Diplomacy is in focus to start this week with world leaders gathering for the UN General Assembly kicking off in New York tomorrow. And then President Xi traveling to the U.S. to meet with President Trump in a highly anticipated summit on Thursday. Now, given the wide array of geopolitical conflicts impacting the broader markets, the round may carry some importance more than usual, as traders likely to cling to any signal toward the easing of tensions and the resumption of global commodity flow, particularly in relations to the energy sector. President Trump is expected to meet with the Gulf Cooperation Council later this week to discuss the ongoing conflict in the region and will likely increase in urgency amid the ongoing escalations between Saudi Arabia and the Iran-backed neighbor in Yemen. Iranian president is also traveling to the U.S. this week, expected to address the assembly on Wednesday. Mike Castle over at StoneX says markets will be watching the language of this address and President Trump for signals of potential de-escalation between the two sides or for signals of a widening of the conflict. The bigger question in mind is whether we'll see direct talks between Trump and Pakistani Trump. They said over the weekend that he has been open to such a meeting. Nothing has been confirmed, though, as of this morning. Markets are clearly pricing some optimism, though, for this week as the stock futures pointed to some strong open when oil prices continued their decline despite significant escalations on the ground over the weekend. Wall Street was showing little fear to kick off the week as the VIX holds near its lowest level since early September, near 14.8 at the time, and the dollar is holding near unchanged this morning, hovering around $100.23, which was last week's spike. Treasuries are off to a quiet start as well. So some of the factors for this week's markets. This is the American Ag Network.
9: For Chasm Radio, I'm Farm Director Joe Gill. Well, it's not Christmas. Heck, it's not even October yet. But, well, we're talking about the Capitol Christmas tree. Well, we got more details. Rod Bain has more.
10: A busy 2 months coming up for those involved in the preparation and transport of this year's U.S. Capitol Christmas tree. This year's selection, courtesy of the Gem State.
11: It's coming off of the Salmon River Ranger District on the southern half of our forest. It's a grand fir. It's 80 foot tall.
10: And according to Heath Parine of the U.S. Forest Service's Nez Perce Clearwater National Forest in Idaho,
11: I believe is the first time a grand fir has been selected as the nation's capital Christmas tree.
10: He notes the amount of effort since last winter in searching for what became the selected U.S. Capitol Christmas tree this year.
11: We did a rollout to the forest this winter, and we let people know that we were going to be providing the tree for 2026. And so we encouraged employees as part of their normal duties as they go out into the woods and do their normal work, if they saw a good candidate for a tree, to make note of it and submit it as a potential candidate. You're looking for a tree that's pretty on all angles. We were wanting to send a larger tree, so we were asking people to look for trees that were between 80 and 100 feet tall.
10: Pride adds there was not a set tree variety in mind for Idaho's gift to the nation.
11: We were encouraging lots of different candidates based on species. One really cool thing about the Nez Perce Clearwater National Forest is that we have a lot of diverse species across the forest. Our state tree, the Western White Pine, is abundant. Lots of fir options between Douglas fir, Grand fir, Subalpine fir. We were even entertaining Western Red Cedar. Through that process, we got about 40 potential candidates. And then the leadership for this project, we actually went out and looked at all of them and refined that to a much smaller list of 12.
10: What's finalists were selected, the architect of the Capitol paid a visit to the Gem State this past July.
11: And we took him to each of these 12 trees, and from there he was able to make a selection for the best one to send.
10: With the tree selected, what's next? Collection of ornaments from Idaho that will adorn the Capitol Christmas tree and companion trees throughout federal offices in the nation's capital.
11: We're responsible for providing 10,000 ornaments. 6,500 of those are small and 3,500 of those are large. The amount of ornaments that have been coming in from our local communities, from just 4-H clubs and local youth clubs, Senior Citizen Center put together some.
10: The tour of the tree's home state will precede the cross-country trek, with arrival of the tree to the Capitol grounds scheduled for the week prior to Thanksgiving.
11: Harvest will be at the end of October, and then we'll be gently packaging it up, taking it out of the woods, and then from there, about the end of October, we will start our official whistle stop.
10: Set up a decoration of the tree that occurs for lighting ceremonies sometime after Thanksgiving. I'm Rod Bain reporting for the U.S. Department of Agriculture in Washington, D.C.
0: A great birthday last week.
12: I always have a great birthday, because just having birthdays is better than the alternative.
0: It's very true. Very, very true. Okay, I want to dive in. We have a number of topics to talk about with you, sir, and you talked about this on your social media over the weekend, and it's no secret that high diesel prices are really squeezing farmers and really the entire economy right now, and you talked about the potential of an embargo on diesel exports. Can you share some more thoughts on that? And have you heard anything from the administration? Could we see something like that happen?
12: Well, I sure hope we would, or otherwise I wouldn't have brought the idea to the attention. I brought it first up about 3 weeks ago with the press on Capitol Hill, but I didn't read anything about it at that time. So I've been kept talking about it. Now, embargoes are nothing new in American export policy. For instance, right now, we don't export chips to China. Nixon put an embargo on soybeans because the price of food was getting too high. And Carter did some export ban on wheat, I believe. So this is nothing new. So one of two things. I've heard from people that say, well, you just can't stop the export of diesel. It'd have to be for all petroleum. Okay, if that's the case, then I'm suggesting to big oil, you can sell your product diesel in the United States cheaper than you do for people overseas. And all of these policies are what the Trump administration is talking about, with two words: America first. So putting the farmers of America ahead of people outside of this country is very necessary, because food is necessary for the cohesion of social cohesion of America, because we don't want to have food riots like they have in some countries. And the second thing is, as Napoleon said, an army marches on its belly. Food security is national security.
0: I couldn't agree more. We'll see if we end up having an embargo on diesel. It's continuing to really strain so many things. For farmers, we did get some good news last week. Farm bill voted out of the Senate Ag Committee. It was a party line vote, 12-11. Let's talk about this. And I know one thing that was brought up in the meeting last week, an amendment
13: regarding an issue to California's Proposition 12 that was not voted on. Can you talk about that and thoughts? Will that be brought up once the farm bill reaches debate on the Senate floor?
12: Senator Ernst sponsored that, and I was going to vote for her. The president or the chairman of the committee railroaded the bill through with nothing but a final vote and just over-talked her, didn't allow the amendment in. If she got her amendment in, then I was going to put an amendment in to strengthen the Packers and Stockyards Act. Since she didn't get in, I didn't get in. The bill's out of committee. The good news about that is E15 is out of committee, and now we got to get it up on the floor of the United States Senate. And this is the first farm bill in seven farm bills I've been involved in that has the bill didn't get out of committee with a bipartisan vote. So if the Democrats want to hold a food stamp problem over the welfare of 3 3/10 million farmers in the United States, then let's show the world what the Democrats want to do to hurt the family farmer. And that is, if we don't get a bipartisan agreement to bring this bill up on the floor of the United States Senate, Thune ought to put it up for a vote, and let's see if we can get at least 7 or 8 Democrats to vote with us so we can get this bill up and get it passed. And if they don't go along with us, then we know that the Democrat Party does not want to help 3 3/10 million farmers.
13: With that in mind, it sounds like I've seen a couple of reports that the farm bill could get floor time probably after the midterm election. And then if that were the case, to your point, 7 or 8 Democrats, can we get to the 60-vote threshold? Talk about timing. Will this most likely be after the election? And then a little bit more about your thoughts, optimism. Can we get enough votes to get this passed on the Senate floor?
12: It'd probably be a little easier then. But let me say, let's just suppose the Democrats take over the House of Representatives. Then why would the Democrats in the Senate want to help Republicans get a 5-year farm bill when next year they would have more leverage to get the changes in the food stamp program that they don't like that we enacted to get the fraud out of the food stamp program?
13: That's a very, very valid point, And I think we're at a point now, Senator, and I'm sure you hear this from a lot of your constituents. There are so many farmers that we've been so long without an updated farm bill. And I know there was a lot passed last summer in the One Big Beautiful Bill, but so many farmers are asking to get this across the finish line. Do you think with everything out there from the farm community, that might be enough to help push some Democrats to vote for this potentially to move this out of committee? To move this through the Senate floor?
12: Well, that's all I can hope for. And all I can tell you is hope. It's very good. It would help the president would get involved in all this instead of being the chief architect of every building in Washington, D.C., to start worrying about the welfare of the American people.
13: I couldn't agree more with you on that. Okay, on the beef side, the beef industry, you mentioned the Packers and Stockyards Act a few minutes ago, and I know there's been a lot of news here lately surrounding the beef industry, mandatory country of origin labeling, which was included in the Senate version of the farm bill, some news from the administration looking at enforcement of Packers and Stockyards, trying to bring beef prices down for consumers. What is your reaction to all of this news that's been surrounding the beef industry here lately, Senator?
12: Well, first of all, I congratulate the president on having an executive order for greater enforcement of the Packers and Stockyards Act. In fact, I told you about an amendment I was trying to get on the farm bill. That was the Secretary of Agriculture delaying three important regulations that the Biden administration put in to strengthen the Packard Stockyards Act. She delayed them. I don't know for how long, but I want her.

0: to follow the president's executive order and get back and enforce and change that. In other words, take away her delay. Now, getting back to your question, I think that the president has to realize that the only way we're going to get beef prices down is to increase the number of cattle in the United States now at the lowest level in 75 years, and that capital has to come within the industry. So what he's doing is hurting that investment that's so necessary that 2 or 3 years down the road with more cattle, the price of beef is going to go down. And I guess maybe I should probably back up and compliment the president if what he was doing on imports were going to actually reduce beef by 25%, then that's a good thing out of it. But I really have my doubts if the industry is going to pass through that reduction of 25%.
1: Senator, always enjoy the conversation, sir. We are out of time in this segment, but as always, thank you for being on with us. Have a great week, sir, and we will talk to you again real soon.
0: You bet. Goodbye. Thank you very much.
1: Iowa Senator Chuck Grassley, always a pleasure to talk with him here on Agriculture of America, powered by Cenex. Coming up next, we'll hear from Kurt Blades with the Association of Equipment Manufacturers right here on AOA.
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3: This year's acreage and crop enrollment and election for USDA's agricultural risk coverage and price loss coverage is now taking place through December 11th. But Agriculture Undersecretary for Farm Production and Conservation Richard Fordyce, what if eligible growers have questions? Say,
4: farmer goes into the FSA office, says, what program should I put my corn in? What program should I put my soybeans in? We really can't advise producers on what program, what crops should be enrolled in.
3: One resource the undersecretary recommends is various online tools and calculators available to assist growers in determining what program to enroll in.
4: Your land grant university website, they're going to have some analysis on what crops would be best suited in which programs, given the information that's known today. A calculator that you can run scenarios based on what crop you have and which program would be probably the most beneficial to enroll in.
3: I'm Rod Bain reporting for the U.S. Department of Agriculture in Washington, D.C.
2: Alrighty, Rod, right now more AOA coming up next.
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4: 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Kurt, good to have you back on the show, sir. Hope all is well.
5: All is well. Thanks for having me on today, Jesse.
4: You bet. Before we dive into the latest equipment sales numbers, we were chatting off air. I know you spent some time in our nation's capital last week. There were a number of fly-ins with ag groups, trade groups, and more. What did you learn last week? Any big things coming out of your visit to D.C., Kurt?
5: Well, first thing I'd learned is that it was as busy as I've ever seen the Capitol, and it was pretty proud to have the amount of farmers on the Hill was amazing. And what I heard actually to almost every person we met with, every elected official we met with said that more so than normal, they were listening. They heard, because a lot of our messages were around farming and around getting a farm bill passed and the challenges in rural America, and every elected official said, "We hear you." So, when you question sometimes whether or not those visits to the Hill make a difference, it felt like it did last week anyway.
4: Well, that's good to hear, because it is no secret that it's a struggle in farm country, and it has been for a while now in many, many cases. And we've seen that show up in the equipment sector. Let's talk about the August data. And the sales you saw for U.S. and Canadian ag tractors, combines, et cetera. Talk about the U.S. numbers first. What did you see in the month of August, Kurt?
5: Yes, that was a pretty great segue, Jesse. Got to hand it to you. That was correct, because as you know, the equipment sales tend to reflect the overall ag economy, and we've been kind of bumping along the bottom for about 18 months, and that's absolutely reflecting what's happening in rural America. We continued that same story that we've been continuing for the year. We're right now about 12% down for all tractors and combines for the year. And that's after last year, which was already down to begin with. So it's tough times out there for the dealers and for the manufacturers. And then when you get into some of the specifics, like tractors that are over 100 horsepower, those are down even more, 17% for the month of August, 15.5%. Year to date. So those are numbers that obviously are just reflective of what's going on in the overall ag economy. And I hate to say that this hasn't come as a surprise, because it hasn't, but it's just disappointing that we're going to turn the corner soon. but we're still not there yet.
6: I wonder, and you've tracked these numbers for a long time, and you know this industry inside and out. Could we see some seasonality at play at all here before the end of the year that could give us some bump in equipment sales after harvest season, Kurt?
5: I would hope so. I mean, here's the deal. August is not historically a strong sales month. It's not a record sales month. September is a little bit stronger. October tends to be kind of our number one sales month. April is usually pretty strong as well. So I'm hoping as we look at some of these crops across the Midwest, just look really, really good. And that changes the psyche just a little bit and folks wanting to invest in their machines. And as crops come in good and you see maybe some positive come out of DC with the year-round E15, those might change those numbers. So seasonality is absolutely comes into play here. That's just the reality. But the other part of that is that we are actually at 30-year lows on some volumes. And those are, you can't ignore those realities right now.
6: That's a great point. That's a great point. I want to rope in the Canadian numbers here real quick and look like some declines there in the month of August as well.
5: Yeah, Canada and the U.S. tend to track one another pretty much one-to-one on equipment sales. Sometimes Canada's a little bit ahead. Sometimes, Canada's a little bit behind. So they're tracking pretty much one-to-one. However, it seems as if the softness of the ag economy is showing up a little bit more so in Canada in the last couple of months than it had in the U.S. So their declines are comparable, but some of the classes are down a little bit more. The articulated four-wheel drives have had a pretty major hit for the year. In Canada, they're down about 25% for the year. That's a big number. So that's really kind of reflective of what's going on in Western Canada more than anything else. So that's a tough one. But they do tend to go hand in glove, and let's hope that we get some resolution on USMCA and re-upping some certainty between relationship, that very important relationship between U.S. and Canada. I think that'll probably cause those numbers to potentially improve in the future.
6: Well, and you brought it up, and that's exactly where my brain was going here, is how much the strain with the U.S. and Canada in particular is maybe having an impact on the ag equipment market. I think about the companies that have operations in both countries, and they move equipment back and forth over the border to finish things, et cetera, et cetera. I mean, how much is that impacting the broader ag equipment sector right now?
5: Well, it's weighing on it. It's one of the factors. And as you know, there's lots of factors that are weighing on it, whether it's the attitudes of farmers, the overall farm economy, interest rates, age of fleet. But certainly the uncertainty of that important relationship is weighing on that as well. We haven't seen that have a dramatic impact on prices right now. But, the typical tractor crosses the border, the north and south border, about 11 times to become a whole good. So you think of, those supply chains have been built over the last 30, 40 years, and you don't unwind those right away. And whenever there's uncertainty in the trade environment, it just puts some question marks out there. And if a farmer is saying, well, I've got a new machine that I bought 5 years ago, it can probably last another year because of uncertainty. I don't blame them, I guess, necessarily for sitting on their hands until there's a little bit more certainty in place. That's why it's so critically important that we get the farm bill across the finish line. That's why it's so critically important that we get trade relationships reestablished and normalized and formalized between U.S. and Canada and Mexico. It's like because that little bit of certainty helps because there's other things that are still out there that are kind of beyond our control.
6: Very true. Very true. AEM.org for more. We're out of time. Kurt Blades, Senior Vice President for the Association of Equipment Manufacturers. Kurt, thanks for joining us on the show. We'll talk to you again in a couple of weeks.
5: Thanks for having me on.
6: Today's AOA brought to you by Cenex. I'm your host, Jesse Allen. Thanks for joining us. Have a great day. We'll talk to you tomorrow.
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12: Good evening, everyone. This is Carson Cheetah here to take you through the rest of the evening. Up until 7, coming up next, we got your world and national news from NBC News and 24/7 News. 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
13: Chasm's top of the hour update. Everything you need to know. 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
14: NBC News Radio, I'm Scott Carr. The White House TV press pool has stopped covering President Trump's events after the White House banned three outlets. Reporters from CNN, MS Now, and Politico were all barred from the White House after President Trump accused the organizations of negative coverage. The three outlets have notified the White House they'll take legal action. Now the outlets that make up the rest of the TV press pool say in a joint statement no administration should restrict a news organization because it objects to its reporting. In a post, Trump defends the decision, saying the White House is not instituting an assault on the free press, but rather instituting an assault on the fake news. Ground stops have been issued by the FAA at several northeastern airports today due to equipment outages. They've been in place at New York's LaGuardia and JFK, Newark, Teterboro, and Philadelphia airports. More than 220 flights have been delayed just at Newark so far. The FAA issued an advisory but did not specifically say what equipment has been impacted. A Venezuelan man's in serious but stable condition after being shot by an ICE officer yesterday in Austin, Texas. An immigration lawyer for 28-year-old William Perez says that Perez was seeking asylum in the U.S. He was shot as he was conducting a DoorDash delivery. Civil rights leaders like the head of the League of United Latin American Citizens want an independent investigation.
15: Outside of DHS, outside of ICE, and outside of the Department of Justice.
14: He says whoever shot Perez needs to be held accountable.
15: A federal badge is not a shield. A mask is not a license.
14: Perez is being held in an immigrant holding facility in Pearsall, Texas. Wall Street closed trading higher today, with the NASDAQ hitting a new record. Markets rallied as AI-related stocks surged, while oil prices and treasury yields cooled off. At the closing bell, the Dow Jones had gained 366 points. Scott Carr, NBC News Radio.
12: 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Get ready, St. Paul. 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
13: Chasm Weather.

0: Mainly cloudy skies tonight with lows around 42. East winds around 5 miles per hour. 61 tomorrow, clear skies. Tomorrow night, lows level off around 42. Temps a bit below average Wednesday and Thursday with highs in the mid-60s. Chance for showers Thursday. A peek at the extended shows, 68 Friday, 63 Saturday, and 69 on Sunday. 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
1: Currently 57 degrees outside of your Chasm Studios in Albany with a humidity of 81%. Currently got wind speeds coming out of the northeast at 6 miles per hour. We got your sun setting tonight at 7:18 p.m. and rising tomorrow morning at 7:04 a.m. We'll take a quick break, and when we come back, we'll have your funeral announcements with

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5: 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The Miller Carlin Funeral Homes, St. Cloud, Albany, Holding Ford, and Upsala, Albany Floral Shop and Gifts, the Pat and Shod Funeral and Cremation Services of Sauk Center, Melrose, Freeport, and Gray Eagle, the Shelley Funeral Homes in Little Falls, Piers, Swanville, and Onamia, and Cold Spring Floral and Gifts. Funeral announcement for Alex Neusendorfer, 88, of Sauk Rapids, will have a mass of Christian burial held tomorrow at 11 o'clock at Sacred Heart Catholic Church in Sauk Rapids. There will be a burial with full military honors that will take place at the Saints Peter and Paul Catholic Cemetery, and a visitation will be on Tuesday from 9:30 to 11 at the church, and arrangements made with the Foley Funeral Home for Alex Neusendorfer, 88, of Sauk Rapids. Funeral announcement for Karen Garnett Legore Bailey, 79, of Sun City, Arizona, will have a memorial mass held tomorrow at 11:30 at St. Mary's Catholic Church in Little Falls. There will be a visitation held from 10 o'clock until the hour of the service at the church, and arrangements made with the Emblem Brenny Funeral Service for Karen Garnett Legore Bailey, 79, of Sun City, Arizona. Funeral announcement for Audrey Ann Fedema, 90, of St. Cloud, will have a mass of Christian burial held on Wednesday at 11 o'clock at Holy Spirit Catholic Church in St. Cloud. There will be a visitation held tomorrow from 4 until 7 o'clock, and then again on Wednesday after 9:30. Both will be at Holy Spirit Catholic Church, and arrangements made with the Daniel Funeral Home for Audrey Ann Fedema, 90, of St. Cloud. Funeral announcement for Artie's Erickson, 97, of Little Falls, will have a funeral service held at 11 o'clock on Wednesday at Bethel Lutheran Church in Little Falls. There will be a visitation held 1 hour prior to the service on Wednesday at the church, and arrangements made with the Lemire Funeral Home in Little Falls for Artie's Erickson, 97, of Little Falls. Funeral announcement for Daniel Finken, 81, of St. Cloud and of the Apache Junction in Arizona. We'll have a gathering of family and friends held on Wednesday from 4 until 8 o'clock at the Daniel Funeral Home in St. Joseph, and that is for Daniel Finken, 81, of St. Cloud. Funeral announcement for Patricia Patty Dickman, 75, of Little Falls. We'll have a celebration of life held on Wednesday from 4 until 7 o'clock, and that is going to be in the Lemire Funeral Home in Little Falls, and that is for Patricia Patty Dickman, 75, of Little Falls. Funeral announcement for Elizabeth Rose Betty Seymour, 100, of St. Cloud, will have a entombment service held at the Assumption Cemetery in St. Cloud, and a memorial mass will take place on Friday at 11 o'clock at St. Peter's Catholic Church in St. Cloud for Elizabeth Rose Betty Seymour, 100, of St. Cloud. Funeral announcement for Virginia Thielen, 100, of Sartell, will have a mass of Christian burial held on Friday at noon at Country Manor Chapel in Sartell. A visitation will happen 1 hour prior to the service at the Country Manor Chapel in Sartell, and arrangements made with the Daniel Funeral Home for Virginia Thielen, 100, of Sartell. A mass of Christian burial for Edna Molitor Kirch.

0: Kushner. 89 of El Rosa will be on Saturday at 11 o'clock at St. Peter and Paul Catholic Church in El Rosa, and a visitation is scheduled for Saturday from 10 until 10:45 at the church, and arrangements made with the Patton Shod Funeral and Cremation Services of Sauk Center, and that is for Edna Molitor Kirchner, 89 of El Rosa. Celebration of Life for Terry Morrow, 63 of Lakeland, Florida, will be on Saturday at 1 o'clock at the Winter Funeral Home in Richmond, and that is for Terry Morrow, 63 of Lakeland, Florida. Those are your funeral announcements today, brought to you by the Daniel Funeral Home and Cremation of St. Cloud, Clearwater, St. Joseph and Sartell, the Benson Funeral Home of St. Cloud, and the Daniel Anderson Funeral Home of Painesville. 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
1: 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Those were your funeral announcements with Max Steigoff. 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
0: Next up, we got the Pennsylvania Polka by Jimmy Sturr and his orchestra.

0: Minnesota News Network. I'm Ted Allen. Gas prices continue to climb throughout the state of Minnesota. AAA says the current average is $4.39 for a gallon of regular unleaded. That's an increase of 16 cents a gallon since last week. Diesel prices now average $6.33 a gallon. That's an increase of 25 cents since last week. Congresswoman Kelly Morrison, a doctor for more than 20 years, is concerned about families skipping their vaccines. Morrison urges parents to talk to their local pediatrician.
1: They spend their career making sure that they can do everything they can to help kids make it to have a thriving adulthood.
0: And the Minnesota Wild announces the green carpet player arrival and pregame party for the home opener October 3rd. The party to roll out the new season will include food, drinks, music, and live entertainment. Admission is free, but it requires a ticket. The Wild play the Boston Bruins in the home opener. This is MNN.
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3: Your farm commentary for you Monday here on Chasm Radio. I'm Farm Director Joe Gill. Rod Bain over at USDA has a look at the dairy side of things and some September projections here on Chasm Radio.
4: Overall production increases in milk expected per USDA September forecast. This is World Agricultural Outlook Board Chair Mark Jekinowski.
5: Fairly strong growth in the size of the dairy cow herd, so we raised our milk production forecast for both years, 26 and 27, by about 600 million pounds each year.
4: As for milk trade forecast,
5: on a fat basis, we raised our import forecast for both years, and then we lowered our fat basis export forecast for both years. On a skim solids basis, we lowered our import forecast for both years. Skim solids basis export forecast, we also lowered for both calendar years.
4: A mix of both product and class prices this month produced a result of no change in the all milk price forecast from the previous month, still at $19.80 per hundredweight. I'm Rod Bain reporting for the U.S. Department of Agriculture in Washington, D.C.
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0: 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Corteva technical field agronomist Jeff Bodie says 2026 offered plenty of opportunities to evaluate weed control strategies to help better prepare for next season. 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
0: Corteva Agriscience technical field agronomist Jeff Bodie says weather created weed control challenges this year.
3: Really depended on the influence of starting early and making a big difference. So as we look at that, really wet May put a lot of our residual herbicides to the test because of the cooler weather, cooler crop development. And especially as we look at some areas of rainfall, really delayed post-emergent applications became a big issue. And with that, the ineffective pre-emergent herbicides had a big difference. So pre-emergent herbicides such as Resicor Rev and Kyber Pro, Sonic Boom, they were great herbicides that allowed our post-emergent applications to be really effective once we were able to get back into the field.
0: On the post-emergent side of the Enlist weed control system and Enlist One herbicide, he tells Brownfield there are more than 1,700 qualified tank mix partners.
3: Including many of the herbicides that allow us to get multiple modes of action in each pass. As we look at those tank mix partners, farmers can add additional modes of action or post-application of that Enlist One, which really means farmers can choose the right options for their operation. As we look at different examples of those tank mix options, we always want to think about layered residuals, like an Enversa herbicide, which is intended to lengthen that weed control while also providing additional site of action to help prevent those weeds from growing. Enversa is a residual tank mix partner that I mentioned. It's actually the preferred tank mix partner of our Enlist One and E3 soybean portfolio that we have. Enversa herbicides, that proprietary formulation of encapsulated acetochlor that drives the acetochlor to the soil and gains us up to 4 weeks of additional residual activity. The formulation is unique and novel to the industry and provides an effective combination of powerful weed control along with really excellent crop safety. The Enversa herbicide offers flexible application timing and the ability to control weeds in multiple crops such as soybeans, cotton, and corn. In corn, Cairo herbicide would be another great option to the Enlist corn platform.
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6: Ready or not, artificial intelligence is moving onto the meatpacking line very quickly across America. Art Cullen's notebook reports that Marble Technologies uses AI-powered cameras and equipment to identify different cuts, adjust for product size, and automate jobs from deboning through packaging. Its systems already account for about 3% of America's beef production. For meatpacking communities, the promise of fewer errors comes with a much harder question. What happens when thousands of production and clerical jobs disappear? Automation is accelerating across agriculture and finance, while worker retraining remains largely missing from the political conversation. I'm Ken Chester.
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4: And we're back here with more music. Next up, we got God Bless the USA by Lee Greenwood.

Well, friends, that brings an end to our Oktoberfest recording. We hope you enjoyed listening as much as we enjoyed recording. Before we part, we wish to give you a quick lesson in German. Auf Wiedersehen does not mean goodbye, but until

0: All right, right now we are going to get into your word for today, brought to you by the Emmanuel Lutheran Church of the Rural Farming Township.
1: Grace to you and peace from God our Father and the Lord Jesus Christ, who gave himself for our sins to deliver us from the present evil age, according to the will of our God and Father, to whom be glory forever and ever. Amen. Psalm 113 is a psalm we look at today. It speaks to a prophecy of Christ and his kingdom coming. It calls for all nations to praise God and proclaim his grace. His care is for the least, exalting the humble, making holy the sinner, and making the barren joyful with him, gifting them with children. Psalm 113. Praise the Lord. Praise, O servants of the Lord, praise the name of the Lord. Blessed be the name of the Lord from this time forth and forevermore. From the rising of the sun to its setting, the name of the Lord is to be praised. The Lord is high above all nations, and his glory above the heavens. Who is like the Lord our God, who is seated on high, who looks far down on the earth and the heavens? He raises the poor from the dust and lifts the needy from the ash heap to make them sit with princes and with the princes of his people. He gives the barren woman a home, making her a joyous mother of children. Praise the Lord. Let us pray. Blessed be the Son of David, who came in the name of the Lord to establish a kingdom of grace on earth, who has also called us and has made us citizens of his kingdom, partakers of his grace. May he, our King, by his good Spirit, so guide and govern us as to bring us out of this world so that all sin might be taken care of and bring us into eternal kingdom wherein dwells righteousness. Amen. Today we're looking at the response of the people from the Augsburg Confession to the Roman Church after they come back with their response to them. Speaking of that church at that time, the opponents approve Article 1 of our confession. We agree. This asserts our faith and teaching that there is one undivided divine essence, one God, and that there are nevertheless three distinct and co-eternal persons of the same divine essence, Father, Son, and Holy Spirit. We have always taught and defended this doctrine, and we believe that the Holy Scriptures testify to its firmly, surely, and irrefutably, we steadfastly maintain that those who believe otherwise do not belong to the Church of Christ, but are idolaters and blasphemers. The opponents approve Article 2, original sin, but they criticize our definition of original sin. Here at the very outset, His Imperial Majesty will see that the authors of the confutation, that is the Roman document, are lacking not only in judgment but also in honesty. While we wanted simply to describe what original sin includes, they viciously misinterpret and distort a statement that has nothing wrong with it. They say that being without the fear of God and faith is actual guilt. Therefore, they deny that it is original guilt. These quibbles have obviously come from the schools and not from the emperor's council. The sophistry is easy to refute, but to show all good men that our teaching is on point, is not absurd, we ask them first to look at the German text of the confession. This will exonerate us in the charge of invocation. There were two texts, the German where it says, it is also taught that since the fall of Adam, all men who are born according to the course of nature are conceived and born in sin. This is all men are full of evil lusts and inclinations from their mother's wombs, and are unable by nature to have true fear of God and true faith in God. This passage testifies that in those who are born according to the flesh, we deny the existence not only of actual fear and trust in God, but also in the possibility and gift to produce it. We say that anyone born in this way has and cannot produce true fear and trust in God. What is wrong with this? This explanation should be enough for any unprejudiced man. In this sense, the Latin definition despises that human nature has the gift and capacity to produce and fear the trust of God. And it denies that adults actually produce it. When we use the terms, we do not mean only its acts or fruits, but the continual inclination of nature. The peace of God, which transcends all understanding, guard and protect your hearts and your minds in Christ Jesus. God bless. Good day. Pastor Steggy from Emmanuel Lutheran Church, Farming Township, signing off.
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0: Next, we got your 6 o'clock rosary, and it is brought to you by, is for the Donna Volk and her family.
3: We, the priests and seminarians of the Diocese of St. Cloud, would like to offer this rosary for your intention. We ask you to join us in prayer for an increase in the number of young men and women to dedicate their life to God as a priest or religious.

0: In the name of the Father, and of the Son, and the Holy Spirit. Amen. I believe in God, the Father Almighty, creator of heaven and earth, and in Jesus Christ, his only Son, our Lord, who was conceived by the Holy Spirit, born of the Virgin Mary, suffered under Pontius Pilate, was crucified, died, and was buried. He descended into hell. The third day he rose again from the dead. He ascended into heaven, sitting at the right hand of God, the Father Almighty. From thence he shall come to judge the living and the dead.
1: I believe in the Holy Spirit, the Holy Catholic Church, the communion of saints, the forgiveness of sins, the resurrection of the body, and life everlasting. Amen.
0: Our Father, who art in heaven, hallowed be thy name. Thy kingdom come, thy will be done, on earth as it is in heaven.
1: Give us this day our daily bread, and forgive us our trespasses, as we forgive those who trespass against us. And lead us not into temptation, but deliver us from evil.
0: For an increase of the virtues of faith, hope, and charity. Hail Mary,
2: full of grace, the Lord is with thee. Blessed art thou among women, and blessed is the fruit of thy womb, Jesus.
1: Holy Mary, Mother of God, pray for us sinners, now and at the hour of our death. Amen.
2: Hail Mary, full of grace, the Lord is with thee. Blessed art thou among women, and blessed is the fruit of thy womb, Jesus.
1: Holy Mary, Mother of God, pray for us sinners, now and at the hour of our death. Amen.
2: Hail Mary, full of grace, the Lord is with thee. Blessed art thou among women, and blessed is the fruit of thy womb, Jesus.
1: Holy Mary, Mother of God, pray for us sinners, now and at the hour of our death. Amen.
2: Glory be to the Father, and to the Son, and to the Holy Spirit.
1: As it was in the beginning, is now, and ever shall be, world without end. Amen.
3: The first joyful mystery, the Annunciation. Our Father, who art in heaven, hallowed be thy name. Thy kingdom come, thy will be done, on earth as it is in heaven.
1: Give us this day our daily bread, and forgive us our trespasses, as we forgive those who trespass against us. And lead us not into temptation, but deliver us from evil.
2: Hail Mary, full of grace, the Lord is with thee. Blessed art thou among women, and blessed is the fruit of thy womb, Jesus.
1: Holy Mary, Mother of God, pray for us sinners, now and at the hour of our death. Amen.
2: Hail Mary, full of grace, the Lord is with thee. Blessed art thou among women, and blessed is the fruit of thy womb, Jesus.
1: Holy Mary, Mother of God, pray for us sinners, now and at the hour of our death. Amen.
2: Hail Mary, full of grace, the Lord is with thee. Blessed art thou among women, and blessed is the fruit of thy womb, Jesus.
1: Holy Mary, Mother of God, pray for us sinners, now and at the hour of our death. Amen.
2: Hail Mary, full of grace, the Lord is with thee. Blessed art thou among women, and blessed is the fruit of thy womb, Jesus.
1: Holy Mary, Mother of God, pray for us sinners, now and at the hour of our death.

0: grace, the Lord is with thee. Blessed art thou among women, and blessed is the fruit of thy womb, Jesus.
1: Holy Mary, Mother of God, pray for us sinners, now and at the hour of our death. Amen.
0: Hail Mary, full of grace, the Lord is with thee. Blessed art thou among women, and blessed is the fruit of thy womb, Jesus.
1: Holy Mary, Mother of God, pray for us sinners, now and at the hour of our death. Amen.
0: Hail Mary, full of grace, the Lord is with thee. Blessed art thou among women, and blessed is the fruit of thy womb, Jesus.
1: Holy Mary, Mother of God, pray for us sinners, now and at the hour of our death. Amen.
0: Glory be to the Father, and to the Son, and to the Holy Spirit.
1: As it was in the beginning, is now, and ever shall be, world without end. Amen.
0: O my Jesus, forgive us our sins, save us from the fires of hell. Lead all souls to heaven, especially those who have most need of thy mercy. The second joyful mystery, the Visitation. Our Father, who art in heaven, hallowed be thy name. Thy kingdom come, thy will be done, on earth as it is in heaven.
1: Give us this day our daily bread, and forgive us our trespasses, as we forgive those who trespass against us. And lead us not into temptation, but deliver us from evil.
0: Hail Mary, full of grace, the Lord is with thee. Blessed art thou among women, and blessed is the fruit of thy womb, Jesus.
1: Holy Mary, Mother of God, pray for us sinners, now and at the hour of our death. Amen.
0: Hail Mary, full of grace, the Lord is with thee. Blessed art thou among women, and blessed is the fruit of thy womb, Jesus.
1: Holy Mary, Mother of God, pray for us sinners, now and at the hour of our death. Amen.
0: Hail Mary, full of grace, the Lord is with thee. Blessed art thou among women, and blessed is the fruit of thy womb, Jesus.
1: Holy Mary, Mother of God, pray for us sinners, now and at the hour of our death. Amen.
0: Hail Mary, full of grace, the Lord is with thee. Blessed art thou among women, and blessed is the fruit of thy womb, Jesus.
1: Holy Mary, Mother of God, pray for us sinners, now and at the hour of our death. Amen.
0: Hail Mary, full of grace, the Lord is with thee. Blessed art thou among women, and blessed is the fruit of thy womb, Jesus.
1: Holy Mary, Mother of God, pray for us sinners, now and at the hour of our death. Amen.
0: Hail Mary, full of grace, the Lord is with thee. Blessed art thou among women, and blessed is the fruit of thy womb, Jesus.
1: Holy Mary, Mother of God, pray for us sinners, now and at the hour of our death. Amen.
0: Hail Mary, full of grace, the Lord is with thee. Blessed art thou among women, and blessed is the fruit of thy womb, Jesus.
1: Holy Mary, Mother of God, pray for us sinners, now and at the hour of our death. Amen.
0: Hail Mary, full of grace, the Lord is with thee. Blessed art thou among women, and blessed is the fruit of thy womb, Jesus.
1: Holy Mary, Mother of God, pray for us sinners, now and at the hour of our death. Amen.
0: Hail Mary, full of grace, the Lord is with thee. Blessed art thou among women, and blessed is the fruit of thy womb, Jesus.
1: Holy Mary, Mother of God, pray for us sinners, now and at the hour of our death. Amen.
0: Hail Mary, full of grace, the Lord is with thee. Blessed art thou among women, and blessed is the fruit of thy womb, Jesus.
1: Holy Mary, Mother of God, pray for us sinners, now and at the hour of our death. Amen.
0: Glory be to the Father, and to the Son, and to the Holy Spirit.
1: As it was in the beginning, is now, and ever shall be, world without end. Amen.
0: O my Jesus, forgive us our sins, save us from the fires of hell. Lead all souls to heaven, especially those in the most need of thy mercy. The third joyful mystery, the Nativity. Our Father, who art in heaven, hallowed be thy name. Thy kingdom come, thy will be done, on earth as it is in heaven.
1: Give us this day our daily bread, and forgive us our trespasses, as we forgive those who trespass against us. And lead us not into temptation, but deliver us from evil.
0: Hail Mary, full of grace, the Lord is with thee. Blessed art thou among women, and blessed is the fruit of thy womb, Jesus.
1: Holy Mary, Mother of God, pray for us sinners, now and at the hour of our death. Amen.
0: Hail Mary, full of grace, the Lord is with thee. Blessed art thou among women, and blessed is the fruit of thy womb, Jesus.
1: Holy Mary, Mother of God, pray for us sinners, now and at the hour of our death. Amen.
0: Hail Mary, full of grace, the Lord is with thee. Blessed art thou among women, and blessed is the fruit of thy womb, Jesus.
1: Holy Mary, Mother of God, pray for us sinners, now and at the hour of our death. Amen.
0: Hail Mary, full of grace, the Lord is with thee.

0: Blessed art thou among women, and blessed is the fruit of thy womb, Jesus.
1: Holy Mary, Mother of God, pray for us sinners, now and at the hour of our death. Amen.
0: Hail Mary, full of grace, the Lord is with thee. Blessed art thou among women, and blessed is the fruit of thy womb, Jesus.
1: Holy Mary, Mother of God, pray for us sinners, now and at the hour of our death. Amen.
0: Hail Mary, full of grace, the Lord is with thee. Blessed art thou among women, and blessed is the fruit of thy womb, Jesus.
1: Holy Mary, Mother of God, pray for us sinners, now and at the hour of our death. Amen.
0: Hail Mary, full of grace, the Lord is with thee. Blessed art thou among women, and blessed is the fruit of thy womb, Jesus.
1: Holy Mary, Mother of God, pray for us sinners, now and at the hour of our death. Amen.
0: Hail Mary, full of grace, the Lord is with thee. Blessed art thou among women, and blessed is the fruit of thy womb, Jesus.
1: Holy Mary, Mother of God, pray for us sinners, now and at the hour of our death. Amen.
0: Hail Mary, full of grace, the Lord is with thee. Blessed art thou among women, and blessed is the fruit of thy womb, Jesus.
1: Holy Mary, Mother of God, pray for us sinners, now and at the hour of our death. Amen.
0: Hail Mary, full of grace, the Lord is with thee. Blessed art thou among women, and blessed is the fruit of thy womb, Jesus.
1: Holy Mary, Mother of God, pray for us sinners, now and at the hour of our death. Amen.
0: Glory be to the Father, and to the Son, and to the Holy Spirit.
1: As it was in the beginning, is now, and ever shall be, world without end. Amen.
0: O my Jesus, forgive us our sins, save us from the fires of hell. Lead all souls to heaven, especially those who have most need of thy mercy. The fourth joyful mystery, the Presentation. Our Father, who art in heaven, hallowed be thy name. Thy kingdom come, thy will be done, on earth as it is in heaven.
1: Give us this day our daily bread, and forgive us our trespasses, as we forgive those who trespass against us. And lead us not into temptation, but deliver us from evil.
0: Hail Mary, full of grace, the Lord is with thee. Blessed art thou among women, and blessed is the fruit of thy womb, Jesus.
1: Holy Mary, Mother of God, pray for us sinners, now and at the hour of our death. Amen.
0: Hail Mary, full of grace, the Lord is with thee. Blessed art thou among women, and blessed is the fruit of thy womb, Jesus.
1: Holy Mary, Mother of God, pray for us sinners, now and at the hour of our death. Amen.
0: Hail Mary, full of grace, the Lord is with thee. Blessed art thou among women, and blessed is the fruit of thy womb, Jesus.
1: Holy Mary, Mother of God, pray for us sinners, now and at the hour of our death. Amen.
0: Hail Mary, full of grace, the Lord is with thee. Blessed art thou among women, and blessed is the fruit of thy womb, Jesus.
1: Holy Mary, Mother of God, pray for us sinners, now and at the hour of our death. Amen.
0: Hail Mary, full of grace, the Lord is with thee. Blessed art thou among women, and blessed is the fruit of thy womb, Jesus.
1: Holy Mary, Mother of God, pray for us sinners, now and at the hour of our death. Amen.
0: Hail Mary, full of grace, the Lord is with thee. Blessed art thou among women, and blessed is the fruit of thy womb, Jesus.
1: Holy Mary, Mother of God, pray for us sinners, now and at the hour of our death. Amen.
0: Hail Mary, full of grace, the Lord is with thee. Blessed art thou among women, and blessed is the fruit of thy womb, Jesus.
1: Holy Mary, Mother of God, pray for us sinners, now and at the hour of our death. Amen.
0: Hail Mary, full of grace, the Lord is with thee. Blessed art thou among women, and blessed is the fruit of thy womb, Jesus.
1: Holy Mary, Mother of God, pray for us sinners, now and at the hour of our death. Amen.
0: Hail Mary, full of grace, the Lord is with thee. Blessed art thou among women, and blessed is the fruit of thy womb, Jesus.
1: Holy Mary, Mother of God, pray for us sinners, now and at the hour of our death. Amen.
0: Hail Mary, full of grace, the Lord is with thee. Blessed art thou among women, and blessed is the fruit of thy womb, Jesus.
1: Holy Mary, Mother of God, pray for us sinners, now and at the hour of our death. Amen.
0: Glory be to the Father, and to the Son, and to the Holy Spirit.
1: As it was in the beginning, is now, and ever shall be, world without end. Amen.
0: O my Jesus, forgive us our sins, save us from the fires of hell. Lead all souls to heaven, especially those who have most need of thy mercy. The fifth joyful mystery, the finding of Jesus in the temple. Our Father, who art in heaven, hallowed be thy name. Thy

0: kingdom come, thy will be done, on earth as it is in heaven.
1: Give us this day our daily bread, and forgive us our trespasses, as we forgive those who trespass against us. And lead us not into temptation, but deliver us from evil.
0: Hail Mary, full of grace, the Lord is with thee. Blessed art thou among women, and blessed is the fruit of thy womb, Jesus.
1: Holy Mary, Mother of God, pray for us sinners, now and at the hour of our death. Amen.
0: Hail Mary, full of grace, the Lord is with thee. Blessed art thou among women, and blessed is the fruit of thy womb, Jesus.
1: Holy Mary, Mother of God, pray for us sinners, now and at the hour of our death. Amen.
0: Hail Mary, full of grace, the Lord is with thee. Blessed art thou among women, and blessed is the fruit of thy womb, Jesus.
1: Holy Mary, Mother of God, pray for us sinners, now and at the hour of our death. Amen.
0: Hail Mary, full of grace, the Lord is with thee. Blessed art thou among women, and blessed is the fruit of thy womb, Jesus.
1: Holy Mary, Mother of God, pray for us sinners, now and at the hour of our death. Amen.
0: Hail Mary, full of grace, the Lord is with thee. Blessed art thou among women, and blessed is the fruit of thy womb, Jesus.
1: Holy Mary, Mother of God, pray for us sinners, now and at the hour of our death. Amen.
0: Hail Mary, full of grace, the Lord is with thee. Blessed art thou among women, and blessed is the fruit of thy womb, Jesus.
1: Holy Mary, Mother of God, pray for us sinners, now and at the hour of our death. Amen.
0: Hail Mary, full of grace, the Lord is with thee. Blessed art thou among women, and blessed is the fruit of thy womb, Jesus.
1: Holy Mary, Mother of God, pray for us sinners, now and at the hour of our death. Amen.
0: Hail Mary, full of grace, the Lord is with thee. Blessed art thou among women, and blessed is the fruit of thy womb, Jesus.
1: Holy Mary, Mother of God, pray for us sinners, now and at the hour of our death. Amen.
0: Hail Mary, full of grace, the Lord is with thee. Blessed art thou among women, and blessed is the fruit of thy womb, Jesus.
1: Holy Mary, Mother of God, pray for us sinners, now and at the hour of our death. Amen.
0: Hail Mary, full of grace, the Lord is with thee. Blessed art thou among women, and blessed is the fruit of thy womb, Jesus.
1: Holy Mary, Mother of God, pray for us sinners, now and at the hour of our death. Amen.
0: Glory be to the Father, and to the Son, and to the Holy Spirit.
1: As it was in the beginning, is now, and ever shall be, world without end. Amen.
0: O my Jesus, forgive us our sins, save us from the fires of hell. Lead all souls to heaven, especially those who have most need of thy mercy. Hail, Holy Queen, Mother of Mercy, our life, our sweetness, and our hope. To thee do we cry, poor banished children of Eve. To thee do we send up our sighs, mourning and weeping in the valley of tears. Turn then, most gracious Advocate, thine eyes of mercy towards us, and after this our exile, show unto us the blessed fruit of thy womb, Jesus. O clement, O loving, O sweet Virgin Mary, pray for us, O Holy Mother of God,
1: that we may be made worthy of the promises of Christ.
2: In the name of the Father, and of the Son, and the Holy Spirit.
1: Amen.
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Your inspirational selections are in honor of the unborn child and the sanctity of marriage. 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Right now, we are going to get back to some more music.

0: That was 9 to 5 by Dolly Parton. Coming up next, we're going to have your MNN News.
1: Minnesota News Network, I'm Ted Aylin. Despite polls showing the race neck and neck, U.S. Senate candidate and Lieutenant Governor Peggy Flanagan believes Democrats will show up in huge numbers and vote in the November election.
2: This is an opportunity to push back against the endless war under the Trump administration, these rising costs.
1: Flanagan is running against Republican Michelle Tafoya. A driver is accused of pointing a gun at another motorist during an apparent road rage incident in Chanhassett. The Carver County Sheriff's Office says the suspect allegedly tailgated another vehicle before pulling alongside it and pointing a handgun toward the driver and two children inside. And Minnesotans planning holiday travel could find fewer flight options on some routes this year. Airlines have adjusted schedules at Minneapolis-St. Paul International Airport, with Sun Country among the carriers reducing flights. Travelers may want to book early, especially approaching the holidays. This is MNN.
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14: On a warm summer's evening, on a train bound for nowhere, I met up with a gambler. We were both too tired to sleep, so we took turns of staring out the window at the darkness. The boredom overtook us, and he began to speak. He said, son, I've made a life

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3: The top 25 reasons for not going to church. Reason number 19, I don't go to church because the services are too long. Of course, the easy answer to this objection is to remind people that if they think the church service is long, so is eternity. But I have to admit that some pastors can make the services seem extra long. This is a huge disservice to the Word of God. If the Word of God is preached with faith and enthusiasm, the time will fly by. But it's always amazed me that people are often able to sit through a boring two-hour movie without complaining and think that a one-hour service is too much. Let me say this. The Word of God is food for the Spirit. The more you try it, the more you develop an appetite for it. When you connect those words with your happiness, you'll begin to complain that the services are too short. And that's the truth.
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0: That was Hey Good Looking by Hank Williams. And coming up next here shortly, we are going to have your news and weather for your 7 o'clock hour.
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2: Chasm's top of the hour update. 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
3: NBC News Radio, I'm Scott Carr. The White House TV press pool has stopped covering President Trump's events after the White House banned three major news outlets, accusing them of propagating fake news. Speaking in New York today, President Trump's been defending the ban.
4: The president was asked about the move while speaking to reporters following a meeting with New York City Mayor Zohran Mamdani at Gracie Mansion.
5: And I think I have an obligation not to let fake news. They're very bad for the country. Very bad for national security, so I have that obligation. So we'll see how it works out.
4: Mayor Mamdani said he believes in open access for the press without regard for any biases in content or reporting. President Trump maintains that news outlets should be held to a higher standard and slams CNN, MS Now, and Politico for being what he called fake news. In New York, I'm Lizzie Radabali.
3: Hundreds of flights have been impacted after ground stops were issued by the FAA today for several airports in the Northeast due to what they call equipment outages. Reports say flights into Newark, JFK, and Teterboro airports are currently paused, while flights have resumed at LaGuardia, Philadelphia, and Boston airports. The FAA says fiber optic cables in New Jersey were cut by a construction crew at an off-airport site, causing the outage. Treasury Secretary Scott Bessent today said U.S. and Chinese officials are considering lowering tariffs on non-critical products. This as President Trump prepares to host China's President Xi Jinping this week at the White House. Bessent said on CNBC that both sides brought up a deal during their May summit in Beijing to lower tariffs on $30 billion worth of goods that each country imports from the other. The New York Giants play in prime time again tonight for the second week in a row, hoping to make another statement, visiting the L.A. Rams with sights on a 2-0 start to the season after shocking the Dallas Cowboys last Sunday night. Scott Carr, NBC News Radio.
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